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1: And they've got a pretty important piece of business to get done. Like, you just lost 5 picks. You got a chance to get 2 picks and probably a meaningless swap, but 2 first-round picks and a swap and, you know, some stuff back. Like, what is, like, why would you not want to get this deal done with Toronto ASAP? You're not bringing Kawhi to training camp. I mean, come on.
0: Well, the Raptors want to get it done ASAP.
1: Absolutely.
0: The Clippers, I think, have wanted to take their time because in case they wanted to leave all their options open. My belief at this point, you know, and there could be some new, you know, investigations or what have you or new things, but my belief at this point is that this is going to get done, that they will, in fact, do this deal for what was on the table, and it'll get done. But from the Clippers' standpoint, whether or not they did the deal September 5th or September 25th, it really doesn't matter.
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7: I'm Ben Affleck, and I want to thank you for joining me and supporting Paralyzed Veterans of America.
8: 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While parachuting with my platoon, my parachute didn't open. I broke my neck. It left me paralyzed. Paralyzed Veterans of America was by my side from that moment on.
7: Since 1946, Paralyzed Veterans of America has kept a promise to our wounded veterans. We will never leave a fallen comrade behind.
9: Thanks to PVA, paralyzed veterans are getting specialized medical care and treatments, the benefits they've earned, the jobs they want, and the accessible vehicles and homes they need.
8: I just don't think my family would be as happy as they are

0: today's era, would that player still hold that type of leverage over the entire league? Remember, that summer, it wasn't just the Clippers going for him. The Lakers really wanted him. Toronto wanted to keep him. There were a multitude of teams, despite everything we knew about Kawhi Leonard from a health standpoint, what we found out about from him and Uncle Dennis later, that really, really wanted him. And I wonder if we fast forward that timeline, it's not the summer of 2019 anymore, it's the summer of 2027, the summer of 28, whatever it is, if that could be recreated, if a player could have the whole league on hold the way that Kawhi Leonard had the league on hold, let alone some of the extra stuff, but just from the climate of where the league is now compared to where the climate of where the league was then, if that could be recreated.
1: Giannis had the league on hold. Did he not? And Giannis is a significant injury risk. I mean, you look at his games played in recent years.
0: But not a free agent.
1: Okay, but...
0: you know what I mean?
1: What's the difference between a free agent and a guy who is that caliber of player and asked to be traded? You know, they're still dictating a lot of things. And so, I just think the... what we saw play out with Giannis tells you that when there's that type of talent, you know, they're always going to have a lot of leverage.
2: He's still dictating it. He, you know, I mean, according to the reporting, like, I don't know who to give proper credit to this, but he told the Clippers, I want to be sent to Toronto or San Antonio.
1: Which San Antonio is hilarious. Boy, oh boy.
2: He's going to get there and then he's going to get extended. He's still dictating it.
1: Yeah, I am not sure the interest in
0: was the Spurs the interest? Did they have that level of interest?
2: He got traded to the Raptors. So that's all. Yes, you know, that's all you need to know.
1: Yeah, I would just say I'm not sure that was something that both sides were motivated to make happen.
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4: 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And coming up next, is there rain in your weekend forecast? We'll find.
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13: He's got the physical ability to be the best quarterback in the NFL. Now, we'll see whether or not Ben Johnson can harness that, whether or not he can be more consistent in terms of making the routine plays look routine. We know he already

0: Cleveland Browns, well, I was 17 years old living in Akron, Ohio. The Cleveland Browns relocated to Baltimore. They've since won multiple Super Bowls. That franchise has won multiple Super Bowls. And the Browns have been horrendous. And it was devastating. I was 17 years old, completely devastated. I went to the second to last home game. It was a devastating, devastating thing. Now, they got a team back. It was actually a pretty good job by their politicians to secure a team back. But now they're building a team at the airport. Now they're building a stadium at the airport, which is a whole other topic that gets me fired up. I've seen some of the books of the NBA teams, and I'm not sure that there's 30 healthy teams.
1: Okay, and again, my
0: answer
1: to that is...
0: We're living in a world where there's not 30 healthy financial teams, and we're seeing every couple of years the NBA have...
2: Some funny money coming around, too.
3: Here's your Total Security of Southern Minnesota weather forecast. Slight chance of rain showers tonight. Otherwise, cloudy skies expected. Lows dip down to about 48. Winds out of the east, 8 to 15 miles an hour. Cloudy skies expected again tomorrow. Chance of rain showers. Daytime highs approaching 57. Mainly cloudy skies expected tomorrow night. Chance of rain showers. Lows level off around 44. From the Weatherology Weather Center, I'm meteorologist Megan Mulford. Right now, 63.
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0: against that Bills defense, that made the game tilt in a way that I don't think even Dan Campbell expected. So, again, not taking anything away from the Buffalo Bills. I'm just providing some context as to why the Detroit Lions struggled. They're going to have some issues that they got to get fixed, and maybe they're going to have to call the Calvary in order to get those things rectified. But the Buffalo Bills took full advantage of an opponent that was shorthanded, and they did not relent from the start to the finish.
1: I will disagree in this regard, slightly. I will disagree in this regard that if we were going to do this like a college football voting system, a ranking system, and we blindly before the season were going to say, what if I told you that the Buffalo Bills put up a total of 77 points over the first 2 weeks against the Houston Texans and a Dan Campbell-led Detroit Lions team? And I understand Dan Campbell was an offensive guy, but mindset is defend, right? That's a hell of a resume through 2 weeks that the Buffalo Bills, we have every right to sit here and say, brand new stadium. Smalls described, in essence, the vibes around the team, which is important because they probably got a little tight with Sean McDermott at the end. Mm-hmm. She's given you the proper context in terms of this team feels like they're in it. They're fun. They're, the new stadium, like that kind of stuff matters. CeCe's giving you all the X's and O's stuff on it. And I'm telling you, the resume, just the flat-out resume, is unbelievable through 2 weeks. This is a Super Bowl or bust team. The problem is there's no bust part. They did the bust last year, so maybe I shouldn't say it that way. The bust is meaning fire McDermott. But, like, there's no reason to think, after watching this team through two games, yes, they've given up 31 in each of the first two, that they cannot make it to the Super Bowl.
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0: 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Because so many people think that they have to do it all on their own, and they don't. In my opinion, the family shouldn't have to do the legwork. That's what I'm supposed to do. They're supposed to grieve their loved one.
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0: My name is Luis Fonsi. 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Don't be afraid to get help. Don't be afraid to put it out in the open, because it will be better for them and for their loved ones.
1: Con la certeza que respiro, te amaré.
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Here's your Total Security of Southern Minnesota weather forecast. I'm meteorologist Megan Mulford. Slight chance of rain showers tonight. Otherwise, cloudy skies expected. Lows level off around 48. Winds out of the east, 8 to 15 miles an hour. Cloudy skies expected tomorrow. Chance of rain showers. Highs level off around 57. Mainly cloudy skies expected tomorrow night. Chance of rain showers.

0: Lows dip down to about 44. I'm weatherology meteorologist Megan Mulford. Currently, it's 60 degrees.
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4: I'm Greg Bell, and we open in Summerfield and a comedy. 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Radio's first spinoff, The Great Gildersleeve, debuted in August of 1941. The character played by Harold Perry had been featured on the hit comedy Fibber McGee and Molly for a few seasons. He was their neighbor and Fibber's friendly nemesis. When Gildersleeve relocated from Wistful Vista to Summerfield in order to take care of his orphan niece and nephew, he needed a new person to butt heads with. So they introduced Judge Horace Hooker, played by Earl Ross. Now in this episode, Gildy is engaged to Adeline Fairchild, voiced by Una Merkel. It's an election time offering, which originally aired on November 3rd, 1948.
5: The Kraft Foods Company presents Harold Perry as the Great Gildersleeve.
6: Hey,

0: week ago, something very important happened in the life of the great Gildersleeve. He became engaged to his charming next-door neighbor, Miss Adeline Fairchild. Let's go back to the morning after Adeline shyly accepted his proposal. The happy bridegroom-to-be is just arising from his couch.
1: Engaged? Thief. Well, I did it for the baby's sake. I can't adopt her unless I get married. Didn't have to rush into it, though. Suppose the parents come back and take the baby away. There I'd be, married for life. That's a long time. Say, nobody knows about it yet. We could keep our engagement secret a while. Then if the parents should come back... You're sly, Gildersleeve. Where's my other shoe?
2: Why, Throckmorton.
1: Good morning, Adeline.
2: My, you certainly came over early, lover boy.
1: Yeah, lover boy.
2: Just couldn't wait to see your little bride-to-be, could you?
1: No, I couldn't.
2: You're sweet.
1: Well, bride-to-be, I mean Adeline, I've been thinking.
2: So have I. Why, I lay awake all last night making plans for our marriage.
1: Oh?
2: I can just see our cute little towels hanging on the rack together. He and she.
1: He and she.
2: Why, Throckmorton, what's the matter? You look pale.
1: Pale? Oh, nothing. Just haven't had my orange juice yet.
2: Oh, well, I've just been busy as a bee making plans. First, we'll have our engagement party.
1: Engagement party? Wait a minute. Do we have to have one of those?
2: Why, of course, silly. That's where we're going to tell the whole wide world the good news.
1: Adeline.
2: Oh, promise me that someday you and I...
1: Adeline?
2: Yes?
1: I just got a wonderful idea.
2: What's that?
1: How about keeping our engagement a secret?
2: What?
1: Well, just for a little while.
2: Throckmorton P. Gildersleeve, you're not trying to get out of this, are you?
1: Get out of it? No. Just thought it'd be nice to keep it a secret, that's all. You haven't told anybody, have you?
2: Well, I sent just one little telegram to a relative down south.
1: Oh, well. I don't think we should tell anybody else.
2: I don't see why not.
1: Well, it's more romantic that way.

0: Romantic? What do you mean?
1: Well, to me, a secret like this is too precious to share. But if you want to tell every Tom, Dick, and Harry, go ahead.
0: Oh, Throckmorton, you little darling. I didn't realize that such a romantic heart beats underneath that gray business suit. I do believe you're right. After all, Romeo and Juliet kept their love a secret.
1: Yeah, that's right.
0: Why, they kept their secret till the very end. Then they both committed suicide.
1: Well, we wouldn't have to go quite that far. Well, I better be going, Adeline. Don't forget, it's a secret.
0: I won't. Goodbye, Romeo. Promise me that someday you and I...
1: I wish you wouldn't sing that so loud.
2: You, Unc?
1: Yes, Leroy.
2: Sit down, Unky. You're late for breakfast.
1: All right, Marjorie.
2: Where you been?
1: Been? Oh, just thought I'd take an early morning walk, work up an appetite. What's the matter with you, young man?
2: Nothing, Uncle Romeo.
1: Huh?
2: Yes. Congratulations, Uncle Mort.
1: What?
2: I understand you and Miss Fairchild became engaged last night.
1: Who told you?
2: Miss Fairchild. She just phoned.
1: Ye God, she certainly kept it a secret. Couldn't even wait till I got home.
2: Well, she said you wouldn't mind if she just told the family.
1: Well...
2: Uncle Mort, I think it's the best thing that ever happened. Miss Fairchild's awfully sweet. She'll make a wonderful wife, and now the baby will have a mother.
1: Oh, yes. But for the time being, I've asked Miss Fairchild to keep our engagement a secret.
2: What's the matter, Unc? Getting cold feet?
1: Let's show a little respect, Leroy. Now, thank you not to jump to conclusions. We're keeping this to ourselves for romantic reasons. Leroy? Do you understand? We just won't let it go beyond this room.
3: Sure.
2: All right.
4: Oh, Mr. Gilsleeve.
1: Good morning, Bertie.
4: Well, I guess you're pretty happy this morning, Miss Gilsleeve.
1: Huh?
4: I think it's wonderful.
1: What's wonderful?
4: You and Miss Fairchild getting engaged.
1: Oh, my goodness. Bertie, did Adeline tell you, too?
4: Yes, sir. She told me just now over the back fence.
1: Oh. Why didn't she broadcast it over the radio?
4: Oh, she told me not to tell anybody. She said it was a secret.
1: Some secret.
2: Isn't it thrilling, Bertie?
4: It sure is. A nice man like you should be married, Miss Gilsey.
1: Well, thank you, Bertie, but this is a secret. So we're not going to talk about it, are we?
4: No, sir. Bertie won't talk about it.
1: Good.
4: But I know you're going to be mighty happy. Miss Fairchild's going to make a wonderful wife.
1: Now, Bertie, we said we would...
4: Yes, sir. Bertie won't talk about it.
1: Good. Now that's settled.
4: Just think. Pretty soon you'll be mad for life.
1: Bertie?
4: Bertie won't talk about it. Yes.
1: All right.
4: Yes, sir, Mr. Gilsleeve, you ran a good race, but the parson finally caught up with you.
1: Bertie?
4: But don't worry, Bertie won't talk about it.
1: I don't want any breakfast.

0: Why did Adeline have to tell the family about this? Oh, well. As long as it doesn't go any further, I guess it'll be all right. Got a lot of work to do today. I'll just bury myself in the water report. Good morning, Bessie.
1: Oh, good morning, Mr. Gildersleeve. And congratulations.
2: What?
1: Oh, I just know you and Miss Fairchild would be very happy.
2: Bessie, did she tell you too?
1: Well, she said she didn't think you'd mind since I was your secretary.
0: No, of course not. I don't mind. We might as well tell everybody. Send out a notice to all our subscribers.
1: Oh, yes, sir. I'll send them out right away.
2: No, you won't.
1: Well, I don't mind the extra work.
0: Forget it, Bessie. This is supposed to be a secret.
1: Oh.
0: Let's don't tell a soul. We'll just keep it between you and me and the lamppost.
1: Lamppost?
0: It's a figure of speech, Bessie. Now, let's forget all about this and get down to work. I'll get it. Summerfield Water Department. Commissioner Gildersleeve speaking.
3: Well, this is the police department. Chief Gates speaking.
0: Oh? Hello, Chief. What do you want?
3: I'm very happy for you, Commissioner.
0: What are you talking about?
3: Come on now, you know. Oh, promise me that someday you and I...
0: Chief! Adeline told you to?
3: Well, she said since I'm one of your closest friends...
0: Oh, sure.
3: And take it from me, Commissioner, you'll never regret this.
0: Now, look.
3: Marriage is a great institution.
0: Yes, yes.
3: But who wants to live in an institution?
0: Very funny.
3: Only kidding, Commissioner.

0: take it from an old married man, marriage is okay. It's a give and take proposition. You give and your wife takes.
1: Chief, if you'll just stop those corny jokes.
0: Mr. Gildersleeve, sincerely, I want to wish you both the best of luck.
2: Well, thanks.
0: And Commissioner.
2: Yeah?
0: May all your troubles be little ones.
1: Oh, for goodbye. For heaven's sakes.
3: What's the matter, Mr. Gildersleeve? Does Chief Gates know the secret, too?
1: Secret? Adeline hasn't told many people. Only Leroy, Marjorie, Bertie, Chief Gates, and you. I wonder who else knows about it.
4: Hello, Gildy.
1: Hello, Judge.
4: Oh, promise me that someday you and I...
1: Another one.
4: And may I be the first to congratulate you?
1: The first? Get in line. You're about the tenth.
4: Well, Adeline said it would be all right to tell me since I'm your lawyer.
1: Oh, sure. The more, the merrier.
4: Well, Gildy, Dan Cupid finally hit you with one of his little arrows. Of course, I don't see how he could miss. You make such a big target.
1: I'm just going to ignore that, you old goat.
4: And Gildy, Miss Fairchild said I'd be invited to an engagement party before long.
1: Oh, she did. Well, I told her that we were going to wait a while.
4: Well, you'll have to learn, Gildy, that a woman usually has the last word.
1: Well, Adeline's had her last word. Where's my hat? Adeline, I'd like to talk to you.
5: You know, Throckmorton, I've had the busiest morning.
1: Yes, I know that. Adeline?
5: Yes?
1: I thought we agreed this morning to keep our engagement a secret.
5: Why, of course we did, silly.
1: Well, a lot of people seem to know about it. And a little bird didn't tell them. What's the matter?
5: You're so cute when you're gruff, woof, woof.
1: Oh, my goodness. Adeline!
5: All right, you masterful man, you. I won't tell another soul.
1: Good. And that's settled. We'll just keep it a secret.
5: Yes. Until our engagement party.
1: Yeah. Huh? Adeline, I thought we were going to postpone our engagement party.
5: Postpone it?
1: Well, just a year. I mean, a month or two.
5: Well, all right. Throckmorton.
1: Yeah?
5: Guess who sent us congratulations on our engagement?
1: Who?
5: Cousin Leela.
1: Leela?
5: Yes, your old sweetheart. She answered my wire this morning.
1: Oh.
5: She says she hopes we'll both be very happy. Of course, she doesn't mean it. I bet she's tearing out her blonde hair by its black roots. Aren't I, little minx?
1: Leela and I were just good friends.
5: Now, Throckmorton, she said to tell you she'll never forget those moonlit nights by the reservoir.
1: Oh? She did?
5: Throckmorton?
1: Huh?
5: What are you blushing about?
1: Am I blushing?
5: You haven't forgotten her, have you?
1: I have too.
5: No, you haven't. You're still in love with her.
1: Adeline.
5: I see it all now. That's why you want to keep our engagement a secret, you Bluebeard.
1: Adeline, please.
5: You never want to have our engagement party.
1: Yes, I do, Adeline. We'll have the party real soon. We'll have it any time you say.
5: Oh, that's wonderful. How about tomorrow night?
1: I don't think we could, Adeline. We don't have the invitations printed.
5: Oh, I ordered the invitations this morning.
1: You did?
5: Uh-huh. I've taken care of everything.
1: You certainly have.
5: Oh, Throckmorton, I'm so happy, aren't you?
1: Oh, yes. Oh, promise me that someday you and I...

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1: Now, as you know, the great Gildersleeve found a little baby girl a few weeks ago. 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
5: Well, now let's rejoin the great Gildersleeve. The fatal day of the engagement party has arrived, and the condemned man did not eat a hearty breakfast. It's afternoon now, and we find our prisoner of love in solitary confinement up in his room.
6: Trapped by a woman's tears. It'll be all over tonight. Well, maybe it's all for the best. We'll be able to adopt the baby now. Adeline's really a fine woman. At least I won't have to buy an engagement ring. I'll use the one I got for Leela. Good thing she gave it back. Leela. What a girl. Well, it's all over now. I'll just forget about her. Now, where did I put that ring? I guess it's in this cigar box with Leela's letters. Let's see here. Leela's letters are getting a little faded, just like our romance. Look at this old dance program. That's the night we went to the Halloween dance at the Elks Hall. I remember Leela and I had the last waltz together. That was a wonderful night. I'll never forget our costumes. Leela went as Madame Pompadour and I went as Henry VIII. I remember I carried a chicken leg around all night. We danced cheek to cheek and her hair tickled my nose. What's the matter with me? I gotta forget Leela. Now, where's that ring? What's this? Oh, that old blue ribbon I won at the 4th of July picnic. What's it say? Second prize fat man's race. Leela and I had a wonderful time at that picnic. I remember after lunch we took a walk down by the brook.

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And I stole a little kiss, and she made me put it right back. And then we... Gildersleeve, you've got to stop this. Remember, you're getting engaged to Adeline tonight. You're supposed to be looking for a ring. Leela doesn't mean a thing to me anymore. It doesn't affect me one way or the other. So, whoop. What's this? Picture of Leela in a bathing suit. Oh, gee, she looks cute. I think I'll look for the ring later.

0: Hello, Peavy.
1: Yeah, hello, Mr. Gildersleeve. Congratulations from Peavy's Pharmacy.
0: Huh?
1: On your coming marriage, Mr. Gildersleeve.
0: Oh, thanks, Peavy.
1: I suppose this is a happy day for you.
0: Happy? Oh, yes.
1: Now, Mrs. Peavy and I are looking forward to the engagement party at Miss Fairchild's tonight. We'll be there with bells on.
0: Oh, that's fine.
1: You know, Mr. Gildersleeve, I'll never forget the wonderful parties we had at that house when Leela Ransom used to live there.
0: Leela?
1: Yes, you remember the night...
0: Peavy, that happened a long time ago. I've forgotten all about Leela.
1: You have? I can't understand that. She used to live right next door to you.
0: Peavy, I...
1: You must remember Mrs. Ransom. She was an attractive widow, about 5'2", freckles on her nose.
0: I know. I remember her, Peavy.
1: Oh, I thought you said you forgot her.
0: Yes. Let's skip it.
1: All right. I thought it was funny you'd forget her. You were quite fond of her at one time.
0: Yes, Peavy, but that's all over.
1: And of course.
0: Yeah.
1: She certainly made an impression on me. I'll never forget that birthday party at her house. We played post office. And I delivered a letter to Mrs. Ransom in the pantry. I certainly was a happy postman.
0: Peavy, let's get one thing straight. Leela is a thing of the past. Just a memory. She's gone with the wind.
1: Yes?
0: Yes, of course. Now, put yourself in my shoes, Peavy. Suppose you were getting engaged to Mrs. Peavy tonight. You'd forget all about a girl like Leela, wouldn't you?
1: Well, I wouldn't say that.
0: Goodbye.

0: Well, if it ain't the commish.
1: Hello, Floyd.
0: Well, I got an invite to your funeral. Yes. I mean, engagement party.
1: Yeah, we can dispense with the barbershop humor, Floyd. Just give me a haircut.
0: Sure. Hop right up in the chair and I'll spruce you all up for tonight.
1: All right.
0: Oh, promise me that someday you and I...
1: Floyd, don't sing that.
0: Okay.
1: Gives me the willies.
0: Uh-huh. Say, commish, tell me something. Whatever happened to Leela Ransom?
1: Leela? Now, why should I know? I've forgotten all about her.
0: Uh-huh. You used to have quite a pash for that Southern belle.
1: Floyd, that's ancient history. A thing of the past.
0: Mm-hmm. Well, you're right, commish. When a man gets engaged, he's got to forget all about other women.
1: That's correct.
0: So I'm glad to see you're putting Leela out of your mind.
1: Well, I am.
0: That's good. She don't bother you at all no more, huh?
1: That's right.
0: But, commish... Leela sure did look cute in a bathing suit, didn't she?
1: She sure did. Goodbye, Floyd. I don't need a haircut.

0: Well, Gildy, what are you doing over here in the corner?
1: Nothing, Judge.
0: Come on, join the party.
1: I'll join the party in a minute.
0: Say, Gildy, it's almost 10 o'clock. When are you going to announce your engagement?
1: Pretty soon, Horace. Go finish your strawberry ice cream.
0: All right. We're all waiting. We're all waiting.
1: Why doesn't he mind his own business, the old goat? Everybody is so anxious to push me into this thing. Adeline's been breathing down my neck all night. Why doesn't she...
2: Oh, Throckmorton.
1: Oh, hello, Adeline.
2: Throckmorton, cutie pie.
1: Yes?
2: Don't you think it's about time we announced our engagement? The party's practically over.
1: Well...
2: The ice cream's almost gone.
1: I could run out and get some more.
2: Well, Throckmorton, if I didn't know you'd better, I'd think you were trying to back out of this.
1: Back out?

0: Well, come on now. Let's tell our little secret to the world.
1: Excuse me, Miss Fairchild. The Jolly Boys would like to sing a song in honor of the occasion. How about it, Commissioner?
2: Of course, Chief. Let's go.
0: Oh, but Throckmorton, what about our announcement?
2: Later, Adeline, after the song. Hurry up, Chief. Well, here's the commission.
3: Hello, Mr. Gildersleeve.
4: Gildy, we're going to do a song that's dedicated to you.
2: Thanks. What is it?
4: Wedding bells are breaking up that old gang of mine.
2: That's not very funny. I'll see you later, folks.
1: No, Commissioner, don't go away. We need your bathtub baritone.
2: Well, all right, Chief. You couldn't do without me anyway.
5: Okay, troubadours, here we go.

0: Thank you, Miss Fairchild.
1: Oh, Throckmorton.
2: Yes?
1: Shall we make the announcement now?
2: Announcement? Well, in just a minute.
1: What?
2: I have to get the ring, Adeline. It's in my overcoat hanging in the hall. I'll be right back.
1: You hurry now.
2: Hurry now. This is it. Can't stall any longer, Gildersleeve. Farewell, Leela. Guess I'll never see you again. Let's see the rings in one of these pockets here. Maybe I lost it. No, no such luck. Here it is. Guess I'll have to go in and face the music. I could just walk out the front door here. Run away. I'd have to come back someday. Get a clean shirt. here. There's a taxi out in front. Somebody's getting out of it. A woman. She's coming in. That walk looks familiar. I wonder if... No, it couldn't be. Yes, it is. It's Leela.
1: Throckmorton.
2: Oh, Adeline.
1: Throckmorton, you're turning green. What's the matter?
2: What? Oh, nothing. I'm fine.
1: Well, I wonder who's at the door.
2: It's...
1: Throckmorton! Why, I declare he's fainted. Throckmorton, speak to me.

Here they are. The names of the top winners in the second week of Parquet's $50,000 baby naming contest. Here are the entrants who have won 1949 four-door Ford sedans. Nancy McAnally of Philadelphia, Pennsylvania. Mrs. H.D. Lashier of Box 107, College Station, Berrien Springs, Michigan. Mrs. S. Lewis Johnson, Jr. of Dallas, Texas. Mrs. Cecil R. Bolner of Frankfort, Kentucky. Accept our congratulations. Winners of 140 other prizes in the second week's contest will be notified by mail. Remember, $50,000 in prizes in all are being awarded, but next week's contest is the last. So, send in several entries, maybe four or five, to boost your opportunities to win the 1949 Ford sedan. Above all, friends, hurry!

0: Throckmorton. Throckmorton, darling.
1: Oh, Adeline, what happened?
0: You fainted, Throckmorton.
1: I did?
0: They carried you out here on the front porch to get some fresh air.
1: Oh, better stand up. Clear my head.
0: Let Adeline help.
1: There you are.
0: There. You feel better?
1: Yes. Adeline, did Leela really come?
0: Yes, she's upstairs.
1: Oh, I'm sorry we didn't get to announce our engagement tonight.
0: But we did.
1: Huh?
0: They couldn't revive you in time, so I made the announcement.
1: You did?
0: Yes, we're engaged, lover boy.
1: We are?
2: 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Adeline Fairchild by Miss Una Merkel. The show was written by Gene Stone and Jack Robinson with music by Jack Meekin. Included in the cast are Walter Tetley, Mary Lee Robb, Lillian Randolph, Earl Ross, and Richard LeGrand. 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

0: Frank Chandler has brought up from the underground room in the old Balkan castle another of the little images of the pagan priestess Oriunda. But the delicately carved figurine proves to be hollow, and inside is a paper bearing three cryptic lines, obviously a code message. Believing the dwarf Arenye knows its meaning, Chandler employs his occult powers to force Arenye to reveal it. But before the terrified dwarf can explain, Bob comes to the locked door with word that a group of strange gypsies is outside the castle. Chandler runs downstairs, and in the courtyard, the gypsy leader says he has brought his sister, who has a message for Chandler. But the girl in gypsy dress who climbs from the wagon is Princess Naji. Chandu, the magician.
1: Come in, Naji.
2: Gee, Naji, I didn't know you.
3: I hope no one in this country will recognize me, Bob.
1: Well, don't they stop these gypsy caravans at the border? Who are those people?
3: Old friends, Chandu. And even the soldiers of Jan Metu cannot prevent the gypsies from moving where they will.
1: Naji.
3: But you must listen, Chandu.
1: You shouldn't have risked it. The forest must be full of soldiers looking for the man who killed Metsos.
2: And do they hate foreigners here?
3: Chandu. Jan Metsos is dead?
1: Yes. Bob, go up and tell your mother Naji's here.
2: Okay. She'll fall over on her face.
1: Come in here by the fire, darling. Naji, you shouldn't have come here. You recognize...
3: I had to come, Chandu. You're in very great danger, all of you.
1: You mean from Dimitri?
3: Yes. And if I had known it was in this castle that you live, I would have told you in Cairo. All the black forces of the ancient ones are gathered.
1: Sit down, darling. It's all right. Did you think Dimitri would come to the door? Is that why you insisted the gypsy must speak to me personally?
3: It could have been so, Chandu. But there is more.
1: I've had it out with Dimitri. He can't hurt any of us now.
3: Oh. But you must not stay here. You must not.
1: Have you come all this way and risked your life just to tell me this?
3: What will become of the work you do if this evil castle claims your life?
1: Naji, you haven't by any chance decided to do as Dimitri told you.
3: What are you saying?
1: I saw you and Dimitri in the crystal. He was threatening that unless you persuaded me to leave this country, he'd tell
3: Chandu.
1: Me...
3: Chandu!
1: How does it happen that Dimitri knows of this secret of yours, whatever it is, but I can't be trusted with it?
3: Oh, to tell you that would be to tell you everything. And I cannot. Where is Dimitri now?
1: Down in Lobova. He'll be taking over now that Metsos is gone.
3: Do not look at me with anger in your eyes, Chandu.
1: Darling, don't you see how impossible it is? Wouldn't you rather tell me yourself than have Dimitri tell me?
3: You promised you would not ask it.
1: What do you think would happen if I did learn it from Dimitri?
3: I know.
1: Tell me.
3: You would never see me again.
1: Naji.
3: Dorothy is coming, Chandu.
1: We'll talk about this later. This time, we're going to have it out.
3: It cannot be.
4: Naji, I'm so glad to see you.
5: Oh, Bob said you look terrific in those gypsy clothes, Naji. And you really do.
3: In the gypsy wagon, they were warm. In this cold castle.
5: Oh, you're shivering.
4: Well, build up the fire, Frank.
5: I'll go out and make some tea. Shall I, Mother?
4: Please, dear.
5: All right.
4: We have no servants now, Naji.
2: Uncle Frank found out Dimitri was paying them to spy on us.
3: Do you know what they learned?
1: It doesn't matter much, after all. As soon as Dimitri reported to Roxor that I was here... Yes. This is the second time we thought he was dead. But he's not.
2: I'd sure like to know how he got out of that well.
3: Oh, his rock star. Is it written that we must spend our lives...

0: Hive's working against this man.
1: Let's hope not.
2: He's got a lot of his gang here, Najee. Arrhenius upstairs Arrhenius. Right now.
1: Yes, he's locked in one of the unused rooms up there.
0: Oh, you're still cold. Well, come upstairs and I'll give you something of mine to put on. I am cold, Dorothy. These mountains are very far from Cairo. Bob, you'd better go and help Betty. She's probably having trouble with that stove.
2: Okay.
0: Come on, Najee.
1: I'm going to talk to Arrhenia again. I'll come up, too.
0: Why is he here, Chandru?
1: Roxor sent him to look for something he refers to as the secret.
0: Price thinks it's Robert's notes on his new experiment. You have them, Chandru?
1: No, but... Najee, you might know the meaning of the message we found.
0: Where is that little image, Frank?
1: I believe it's in my room.
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4: Here's your total security of Southern Minnesota weather forecast. I'm meteorologist Megan Mulford. Slight chance of rain showers tonight. Otherwise, cloudy skies expected. Lows level off around 48. Winds out of the east, 8 to 15 miles an hour. Cloudy skies expected tomorrow. Chance of rain showers. Highs level off around 57. Mainly cloudy skies expected tomorrow night. Chance of rain showers. Lows dip down to about 44. I'm weatherology meteorologist Megan Mulford. Right now, 59.
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0: Well, I'm glad I didn't let this fire go out. I'm going to give you a wool dress and a warm sweater. Just a minute.
15: Dorothy, give me only a coat. Something I can wear over this gypsy dress.
0: You'll be much warmer.
15: I must speak to Arrhenia.
0: What?
15: And Chandu must not know. Where is the door?
0: In the room at the end of the hall.
15: But now give me the coat. Please.
0: Well, here's one. Button it up, you'll freeze. I wish you'd wait.
15: Where is the key to that room?
0: Well, Frank has it.
15: Oh, you.
0: Unless he left the door.
15: It may be.
0: I must see for myself.
15: It is Chandu's room, Dorothy. Across the hall.
0: Oh, Najee.
15: His door is closed. Do not tell him.

0: straight down the hall, Nancy. But do be careful not to let Irene out.
1: Hey, Mom! Mom!
2: What is it, Bob? We'll be down in a few minutes.
1: You better come down now and see about the stove. The whole kitchen full of smoke.
2: Well, open the dampers. There's one in the pipe and one at the back of the stove.
1: We did. It doesn't do any good.
3: Bob, get Uncle Frank. It's not the stove at all.
1: Hold everything, Beth. Mom can make it sit up and beg.
3: I tell you, it's not the stove. Something's on fire.
2: What? Frank! Frank!
4: What's the matter, Doug? What's that smoke?
3: Come down here, Uncle Frank.
1: The place is on fire.
5: You'd better go outdoors and stay there. Come on, Dot. The whole inside of this place will go up like tinder if it gets a start. Nancy, come on.
2: Oh, Frank, she went to talk to Irene.
5: What? Go downstairs, Dot, and outside. I'll bring Nancy. Good Lord, the place is full of smoke already.
2: Betty, come here.
3: I'm right here, Mother.
1: Hurry up, Mom. Make it fast, Uncle Frank. Everything's on fire.
5: Shut the door after you. You're making it worse. Nancy! Nancy, open the door.
0: Just do it. Smoke! Nandu, why have you waited until now? Why have you waited?
5: Unlock the door, Nadi. Unlock it. I can never break it down in time. Try, darling. Turn the key.
0: No, why?
5: Oh, that's it. We'll have to hurry. Here, put my handkerchief over your face.
0: Hey, Cushion! I said I would let you would look into the eyes of death.
5: Shut that door.
0: I would be falling to pieces!
5: Come here! You ready, Bob?

0: Chandu the Magician is presented for your enjoyment every weekday evening. 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Your announcer is Howard Culver. The makers of White King invite you to listen Monday at this time when the story resumes. 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
1: From November 26th of 1948, we'll have another installment at the same time and day on your local radio station next week. I'm Greg Bell, and earlier we had an episode of The Great Gildersleeve, which aired on November 3rd of 1948. The previous day was Election Day in the U.S.

0: and feature one of the greatest upsets in the U.S. presidential race. 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
0: Welcome back, folks, here to When Radio Was. Or before the break, I was talking about the 1948 presidential election, called one of the greatest upsets in U.S. history, as embattled incumbent Democrat Harry S. Truman retained the White House, defeating Republican Thomas E. Dewey, despite polls and pundits universally predicting his loss. Well, I'm Greg Bell, and we're done this time around, but hey, remember to visit us online. 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Until next time, I bid you farewell.
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0: Here's the total security of Southern Minnesota weather forecast and meteorologist Megan Mulford. Slight chance of rain showers tonight, otherwise cloudy skies expected. Lows level off around 48. Winds out of the east, 8 to 15 miles an hour. Cloudy skies expected tomorrow. Chance of rain showers. Highs level off around 57. Mainly cloudy skies expected tomorrow night. Chance of rain showers. Lows dip down to about 44. I'm weatherology meteorologist Megan Mulford. Right now, 59.
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5: I'm Greg Bellamy, open with Mr. Radio, starring in an offering of The Whistler. And that's our weekly visit with insurance investigator Johnny Dollar, as we present the penultimate episode of the five-part storyline, The Laughing Matter. Elliot Lewis was once dubbed Mr. Radio for good reason. He was a prolific actor, writer, director, producer, and series creator. He starred in the dramas The Casebook of Gregory Hood, Voyage of the Scarlet Queen, and Hawk Larrabee, and had great comedy chops as well, led by the role of Phil's buddy Frankie Rimley on the Phil Harris and Alice Faye program. Listen for him now as Clint Garvey, with Bill Forman as The Whistler, in a broadcast from October 8th, 1945.

am the Whistler, and I know many things, for I walk by night. I know many strange tales hidden in the hearts of men and women who have stepped into the shadows. Yes, I know the nameless terrors of which they dare not speak. Clint Garvey had never been the same after the death of Eddie Lamar. Eddie was his closest friend. They'd gone to school together, come up from the streets into the big time side by side. Their partnership had been a profitable one. Eddie had plenty of money. There were no domestic troubles. His health was good. And Clint had always seemed puzzled as to why a man like Eddie would commit suicide. It just wasn't in the cards.

0: body was burned beyond recognition, but police confirmed identification of Garvey. Two articles of jewelry discovered in the wreckage. The car, a 39 Buick coupe, was purchased by the victim in San Francisco. I'm dead. What do you know? I'm dead. Say, clerk.
1: Yes, sir.
0: How does the mail run around here? I mean, tomorrow being a holiday.
1: It'll be picked up Tuesday morning at 9.
0: When was the last pickup on Saturday?
1: Let me see. Was it 5? Yeah, that's right. 5 o'clock Saturday afternoon.
0: I see.
2: Your mind's going a mile a minute, isn't it, Clint? A whole year of talking to yourself, of chuckling in private at the stupidity of Bradshaw and his homicide detail. And now it's laid right in your lap. You think it through carefully alone in your room. They can't execute a dead man. And as far as their records go, you were killed Saturday night. A confession letter would knock the props out from under Bradshaw, wouldn't it? A letter from a dead man telling the citizens what a bunch of clowns they've got in the police department. A letter mailed to Jerry Slade of the San Francisco Times-Star, Bradshaw's number one enemy.
0: Beg your pardon, clerk.
1: Oh, yes, sir.
0: Where'd you say the mailbox is?
1: There's one down the road at the next corner. Right by the Signal Oil Station.
0: Thanks.
1: You can leave it here at the desk if
0: you
1: like.
0: No, I want to put this one in the box myself. Kind of important.
3: And Jonathan Skinny Wainwright, the general who saw the Stars and Stripes fall down.
1: My name is Lawrence. Checking out.
0: Checking out?
1: This Tuesday, you said...
0: Oh, yeah, and I changed my mind. I think I'll hang around a while longer.
1: Changed your mind, huh?
3: Yes.
1: Any idea how long?
0: I can't tell.
1: I see. Listen to that.
3: It's the greatest day of all in the life of Skinny Wainwright.
1: Well,
3: now, here's a late item from San Diego.
1: Better turn it off.
3: Police reveal a new development in the case of the automobile which crashed on the highway north of San Diego late Saturday night. When they announced examination of the death of the charred victim, proved him to be not Clinton Garvey, but one Joseph Castro, an itinerant wanted in Salinas for robbery. It is believed that the car, registered to Garvey, had been stolen. Police are puzzled by the fact that Garvey has not yet appeared to report the theft and are checking on his whereabouts. And that's the news to this
1: what's
3: moment.
1: What's the matter, Mr. Lawrence?
3: Your reporter
0: what
3: is
0: time
3: Lyle Craig.
1: 9 o'clock.
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0: The mailbox mail's picked up at 9.
1: The mailbox? Hey, what's the matter, Mr. Lawrence? Where are you going?
3: Where?
1: There's something wrong with that guy. I bet he's changed his mind again.
4: 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We'll be back to wrap up this episode of The Whistler right after this break.
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8: In December 2020, I was the first doctor in the U.S. to receive a COVID-19 vaccine. I'm Dr. Eve DeRosa, Chairman of Emergency Medicine at Lenox Hill Hospital. COVID-19 has taken a heavy toll on the Black community. To be able to tell them with authority that I felt safe enough to be the first and that I did my research and, hey, look, I'm like you, I understand you, I think made a big difference. The vaccines are lifesavers, but their protection can decline with time, and that's why booster shots are so important. Boosters increase the level of immune response in people who are vaccinated. With Omicron, vaccine effectiveness against hospitalization was 91% after a booster. Everyone age 5 and up should be vaccinated, and everyone age 12 and up should get a booster dose. Your best protection against COVID-19 is to stay up to date.

0: Well, Clint, the shoe's on the other foot now, isn't it? The laugh won't be as loud or as long as you'd hoped if that letter ever reaches San Francisco. Yes, if it gets there, you're a dead duck, and you know it as you race pell-mell down the side street in Chalmers Cove toward the mailbox you dropped it in last night. 9:05, the pickup scheduled for 9:00. Maybe the truck will be late, you keep telling yourself. Yes, it's pulled up at the box as you turn the corner.
1: Hey, wait a minute.
2: Huh? What's wrong?
1: Listen, there's a letter I mailed last night.
2: Yeah?
1: I don't want to mail it. I changed my mind. I got to get it back.
2: Where'd you mail it?
1: This box right here, last night.
2: Well, can't get it back against department regulations. Once she's in the box, she's our baby till we make delivery. Better take it up with the postmaster.
1: Well, listen, nobody will know about it. All you got to do
2: is... Sorry, bud.
1: I tell you, I got to get it.
2: I can't.
1: Okay. Sorry, pal. I'm under the bushes, will you? Where do you keep your keys? Here. Okay, check the box first. Empty. Oh, he's already got it in the truck. Three mail bags. Okay. It's all incoming. Oh, maybe the others. Canceled. Incoming. Better be in this one. Oh, this is incoming, too. It's been picked up by another truck. Wait a minute. The post office. Yeah. The Los Angeles Post Office. I still got a chance.
3: Just a minute now. What was that again, ma'am? You say you left the request at home?
4: He's writing me each week for 6 weeks, wanting always one can mixed nuts.
3: Yeah, but you gotta have the letter with you on all overseas packages.
1: Pardon me, Chief. There's something I want to ask.
3: Yeah, wait your turn, will you, pal? What was that, lady?
1: Well, it'll only take a second. I just want to...
3: I said wait your turn. Now, lady?
4: One package mixed nuts I'm sending in weekly to Okinawa.
3: Yeah, I know. But you can't send a package that size without a written request.
4: It's home I'm telling you today. My husband
1: look,
4: is...
1: Look, Chief,
4: dead.
1: You got to tell me what...
3: Say, what's eating you? Take your time, will you? Now, look, lady. Who'd you give the nuts to here at the counter last time?
4: Over there. Him.
3: Oh. Hey, Kelly. Well, what are you doing? Hey. He's on the phone. Wait a minute. You be through.
5: Yeah, what do you know? Well, just a minute. What's the matter, Ed?
3: This woman here wants to send a package overseas. Says you took one from her every week. You left a request at home, she said.
5: Oh, yeah, she's okay. Go ahead, talk.
3: Oh, okay. Okay, lady. It'll be 27 cents.
4: Thank you. Next time I bring the letter.
3: Right. Now, what can I do for you, pal?
1: Listen, I sent an airmail letter this morning from Chalmers Cove to San Francisco. What plane will be on?
3: What time did you mail it?
1: It was picked up at 9, maybe a little before.
3: I'll be on flight 6 out of Burbank. Leaves at noon.
1: Thanks. Thanks a lot.
5: Oh, what do you know about that, Ed?
3: What?
5: I had a mail robbery down the line this morning.
3: Yeah? Where?
5: Chalmers Cove.
3: Chalmers Cove? Hey, wait a minute. Where'd that guy go to?
5: Oh, what's the matter?
3: Take the window, Kelly. I got a phone call to make.
0: O'clock, Clint. 1 hour to make that plane, and you haven't a chance without a reservation. Unless, yes, you walk into a phone booth in a drugstore.
1: There's a chance it might work. I gotta take it. Hello, Pacific Airlines. This is the Army Priority Board. A civilian passenger for San Francisco will arrive at the airport in a half hour. J.G. Eastlake. Yeah. Give him a 2 priority on flight 6 at noon. Right. Thank you.

Well, Clint, you have a lot of time to think it over in your cell at the city jail during the next week. It was bad enough to be picked up just as you got to the payoff with a letter practically in your hand. But worse than that is the fact that you were outsmarted, that you're going to be on the receiving

0: eye entails. He thinks he's crazy or something.
1: It starts building from there, then, Johnny.
2: Yeah, I get the idea.
0: He's thirsty, see? So I reach under my coat and bring out a soft drink, an ice-cold bottle. And I open it and give it to him.
1: It says Cott Quality Beverages on the bottle, C-O-T-T.
0: Yeah, yeah. So Charlie asks, is it any good? And I say, it's Cott, man. And he says, so what? And I say, so it's Cott to be good.
1: See, Johnny, it's out-and-out slapstick, but it works pretty well on camera.
0: Yeah, it keeps building, you see. I keep producing things out of the bushes. A table and chair, tablecloth, dishes and silver, caviar, bottle of wine, roast turkey, then a string quartet, and finally a line of dancing girls. And the payoff's a shaggy dog. He says, look, we were shipwrecked together. How you doing all of this? And I say, it's easy. I got a cousin in Congress.
1: It's a lot better on film, Johnny. A lot better than it sounds, you know.
3: 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We'll be back with more right after this.
4: Here's your total security of Southern Minnesota weather forecast and meteorologist Megan Mulford. Slight chance of rain showers tonight. Otherwise, cloudy skies expected. Lows level off around 48. Winds out of the east, 8 to 15 miles an hour. Cloudy skies expected tomorrow. Chance of rain showers. Highs level off around 57. Mainly cloudy skies expected tomorrow night. Chance of rain showers. Lows dip down to about 44. I'm weatherology meteorologist Megan Mulford. Right now, 59.
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1: It's a lot better on film, Johnny. A lot better than it sounds, you know, stripped down this way.
2: Yeah, well, I'm not exactly a fan of Burton's.
0: Oh, he's got some good stuff in this one, Mr. Dollar. In fact, he's got all the good stuff. Only thing I'm in there for is to feed him the lines. As usual, of course. If I ever get a decent role in his show, I'll drop dead.
11: Oh, really?
0: Attention!
11: That's not funny, Al.
0: At ease.
11: I said it's not funny.
0: You thought it was when you did it on the show last month.
11: May I remind you that your services can be easily dispensed with.
0: Good. Fire me.
1: Al.
0: If I could get out of this lousy contract with you, I could start on the PCT tomorrow. And at five times what you're paying
1: Take
0: me.
1: Take it easy, Al.
11: No, by all means.
0: They'll set me up in my own show. And they'll put it in a time slot right opposite yours. In 3 months, Charlie, I could bump you clear off the screen.
11: You don't say so.
1: Al, beat it, will you?

0: Okay, Frank. Sorry you had to get caught in the crossfire, Mr. Dollar. Nothing personal.
1: Forget it.
0: See you later, gentlemen.
2: You'll be on that set in a half hour, not a minute later.
3: Yes, sir.
1: You certainly are one big happy family, aren't you?
2: Dollar, that kid was a nobody when I picked him up.
3: You're wrong, Charlie. That kid is a real talent, and you know it.
2: You see? You see what I have to deal with?
3: He's done as much for this show in the past year as you have.
2: You see, Dollar, I'm forced to live in the very presence of my enemies.
1: Who made them your enemies, Burton?
2: Look, my only concern has always been the welfare of those less fortunate than myself. Those who depend on me for their professional careers and their livelihood.
1: I understand there's some difference of opinion about that.
2: Well, it's envy. Nothing but envy.
3: Would you like some more coffee, Johnny?
1: No, thanks. I've had about all I can stand.
3: Yeah, so have I.
2: May I ask what you're doing to protect my life, Mr. Dollar, if anything at all?
1: Oh, I've taken the usual routine precautions.
2: Routine? I demand more than routine.
1: Not from me. You don't demand anything. I'm working for the insurance company.
2: Then I'll complain to them.
1: Good, good. Why don't you cancel your policy at the same time? Then I can get off this assignment.
2: Couldn't cancel it if I wanted to. My sponsors wouldn't allow it. It's for their protection, not mine.
1: I know that.
2: I think you'd like to see me murdered.
1: Oh, no. No, you're wrong there. That would mean I'd loused up an assignment, and I'd take pride in my work.
2: But you wouldn't care, personally.
1: No comments.
2: Well, I'll demand protection from the local police.
1: You've already got it. Captain Perral had two men on duty there last night after that shot was fired, watching your room.
2: I didn't see them.
1: They didn't intend for you to see them. Relax, Burton. If the worst does happen, ballistics can probably identify the killer after we get the slug out of your body.
2: Dollar, this is no laughing matter.
1: Then why did you treat it like one? Why did you tear up that threatening letter? Why didn't you call the police in right then? Why didn't you cooperate with me yesterday when I got here? And why the devil did you make a pass at an 18-year-old girl in the first place and get her husband out gunning for you?
2: You mean you know who's trying to kill me?
1: If it's any satisfaction to you, Burton, just in case he gets past us, you probably have been killed by a man named Nacho Morales. His wife is a maid here at the hotel, as you no doubt know.
2: Little native girl?
1: Yeah. That little native girl.
2: Oh, now, look, both of you. No, I was wrong. I admit it. I just lost my head, I guess. When a man's under pressure all this time, as I am, he doesn't always think straight. No, I didn't mean any harm toward her.
1: Maybe you'll be able to convince Nacho of that if he waits long enough to listen.
2: No, don't, please. I know you hate me, all of you do, but I'm not as bad as you think. You just don't know the load a star has to carry.
1: Then why don't you tell us about it?
2: You, Frank. You don't think I'm being fair with Al. You think I'm holding him back, not giving him a chance. Well, you're wrong. I'm actually carrying him, teaching him things I've learned over the years.
3: Oh, he knows quite a bit now, Charlie.
2: So you don't believe me? You don't think I know what I'm talking about?
3: Well, let's...
2: All right. All right, I'll show you. Al said he was written down in today's sequence. He said that I had the great role. You heard him say
3: it. Well, yes,
2: then
3: Charlie.
2: Let him have it. I'll trade with him.
3: You mean that?
2: Yes, I mean it. Let him change any line he wants. To fit his style, he can play it any way he likes. I'll take that role he says is so bad, and I'll still come out the star.
3: All right. Charlie, we'll have a go at it.
2: Fine. I'll see you on the set, unless somebody manages to kill me first. Good morning, gentlemen.
3: Oh, I never thought I'd live to see the day.
1: Yeah, that shot last night must have really shaken him up.
3: Oh, that kid will make him look sick, Johnny. He doesn't know what he's in for.
1: Well, there's one way to find out.
3: Oh, wait a minute, Johnny. I've been thinking about something you said.
1: Oh?
3: That maid, Morales' wife, does she speak English?
1: Nope, just Spanish.
3: Well, what about her husband?
1: Same deal, only Spanish.
3: Well, but the note, Johnny, the murder threat Charlie got, that was written in English.
1: Yeah, I know. South Sea Island set was built on the beach at the far end of the bay. The technicians and the rest of the cast were already there when Maltz and I arrived, and they started shooting 15 minutes later. Gloria Dale wasn't in the sequence, so she slept in at the hotel. Some of Captain Peral's men were on hand, on the lookout for Nacho Morales, but he didn't show. By 3 in the afternoon, they were nearly finished. They'd shot the last scene once, but Maltz decided on a retake. So Hal sat down again at the fully laid table on the beach, and they started to roll. He poured himself another glass of colored water from the prop wine bottle and began to carve the roast turkey while he exchanged lines with Burton. Then suddenly Al missed a cue, faltered on a line, and Maltz cut the cameras. Al pushed back from the table, stood up slowly.

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1: Tomorrow, a frantic game of musical chairs with every player desperate. Because the loser in this game gets the electric chair. 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

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Roy Rowan speaking.

0: That indeed was part four of The Laughing Matter from June 1956. We'll present the final installment of that Yours Truly Johnny Dollar storyline at the same time and day on your local radio station next week. I'm Greg Bell, and the role of Charlie Burton was handled by Gil Stratton Jr. My question about him. He played prisoner of war Cookie, serving as the film's narrator, in a 1953 Billy Wilder-directed multiple Oscar-nominated war picture, which starred William Holden. Can you name it? I'll have the answer and wrap up when radio was right after this break.
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1: Welcome back to When Radio Was. Before the break, I was talking about a 1953 Billy Wilder-directed war picture, which earned William Holden a Best Actor Academy Award. The answer is Stalag 17. It also featured Gil Stratton Jr. as the character Cookie, who served as the narrator. I'm Greg Bell, and we're done, but hey, folks, take some time and visit the website. It's whenradiowas.com. 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
1: Total Security, a Southern Minnesota weather forecast.

0: I'm meteorologist Megan Mulford. Slight chance of rain showers tonight. Otherwise, cloudy skies expected. Lows level off around 48. Winds out of the east, 8 to 15 miles an hour. Cloudy skies expected tomorrow. Chance of rain showers. Highs level off around 57. Mainly cloudy skies expected tomorrow night. Chance of rain showers. Lows dip down to about 44. I'm weatherology meteorologist Megan Mulford. Right now, 59.
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3: Hi, I'm Gary LaVox from Rascal Flatts. 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
5: I'm Greg Bell, and we begin this time with William Bendix and Paula Winslow in The Life of Riley, and later Fanny Bryce as Baby Snooks, joined by Hanley Stafford as her always exasperated daddy. Speaking of fathers on radio comedies, as well as their subsequent television versions, you had all types of dads. There were the usual wise and sage ones like Jim Anderson on Father Knows Best and Oswald Nelson on The Adventures of Ozzie and Harriet. You had the exasperated types like Snooks' daddy, Archie Andrews' father Fred, and Henry Aldrich's pop Sam. Then you got the dim bulb but lovable Lugs, which brings us to Chester A. Reilly. So much of the comedy on this program revolved around his misunderstandings and cluelessness. The actor playing the role was much deeper than the character. William Bendix was the son of a Manhattan-based professional musician, and when he got into acting, he handled more than just comedy. He played vicious thugs in film noir crime dramas, World War II soldiers battling at the front, no-nonsense police officers, and so on. As the story goes, producer Irving Brecker saw Bendix in the picture The McGarrens from Brooklyn and decided to cast him as Chester A. Reilly. This episode finds him and wife Peg, indeed voiced by Paula Winslow, making each other jealous. It's a wartime broadcast from September 24th, 1944.
6: Here he is, folks. You howled at him when he played the Marine in Wake Island. You cried with him in Lifeboat. Hollywood's magnificent mug.
7: Looks ain't everything. Brains is important, too. Now, take me. I got more brains in my little finger than I got in my whole head.
6: William Bendix in The Life of Riley. Tonight and every Sunday night, the American Meat Institute, on behalf of all those engaged in supplying meat to the nation, present The Life of Riley with William Bendix as Riley. The meat people of America providing a great food for a great nation. This year, your meat packing industry will probably process about 90 million hogs, the greatest number in history. That's a lot of pork, America. But our fighting forces and our folks at home will need it all. And now, The Life of Riley. After a month of living in a little rented houseboat, the Rileys are back in their little bungalow in town. It's Sunday, War Worker Riley's day off. The brilliant California sunshine is streaming into the living room of their bungalow, where we find Riley sprawled out on a mohair couch.
8: Riley! Riley!
9: Dumpling.
8: Are you going to waste the whole day just lying around here?
9: Huh? Oh, no, of course not. I got lots to do. I'm going places.
8: Where, for instance?
9: Well, first I'm going out in the backyard and sit around for a while. And then I'm going next door to Little Waldo Binney's and sit around there for a while. And then I'm going over to the BPLA clubhouse and sit around there for a while. And by that time, I'll be pretty tired out, so I'll come home here and sit around for a while.

0: Well, that's a fine way to spend your day off.
1: Well, what else is there to do, Dumplin'?
0: Well, I thought that as long as the children will be at the beach until 8, I sort of thought the two of us might make a night of it. You know, go out to dinner, take in a movie.
1: Oh, movies. They're too crowded on Sunday nights. We always have to wait in the lobby, and I can't sleep standing up.
0: Oh, Riley, you never want to go. I'm afraid you're getting old.
1: Well, hello? Mrs. Riley? Yeah, she's here. Who's calling? Mr. Monahan? Well, just a minute. Thank you. It's for you. It's a gentleman friend there, Mr. Monahan.
0: Monahan? I don't know any Monahan. Hello? Oh, yes, this is Peggy. Well, who is it, please?
1: Peggy? Hey, what is this?
0: Sidney Monahan! Well, of all people! Dear, it's Sidney Monahan. You know Butch from Brooklyn.
1: Butch? That foul ball from Ebbets Field?
0: Why, of course I remember you, Sidney. The girl doesn't forget an old flame.
1: What's he calling you for?
0: Shh! Why, it's wonderful to hear from you again, Sidney. Tell me all about yourself. Oh, just a minute. Riley, I think the coffee's boiling over in the kitchen. Will you go and see, dear?
1: No, it ain't. I turned the gas off. You...
0: Yes, I'm here, Sidney. Yes, I'm listening. You didn't. Oh, you're a darling.
1: Darling? Hey, Peg, I'm the only darling around here.
0: Oh, be quiet. No, not you, Sidney. Oh, go on with your butchie. You always were a fresh thing.
1: Tell them about Babs and Junior, our two children. Tell them.
0: Oh, now, you shouldn't say things like that, Sidney. Remember, I'm an old married woman now.
1: Right, Peg, the coffee's boiling over. Hang up on it.
0: What? Oh, that's just my husband.
1: Just my husband. Hang up, Peg. I'm expecting a call. Get that.
0: Why, of course I want to see you before you leave. Tonight? Well, I think so. I haven't got anything planned. Yes, I think I can make it. All right, call me later, Sidney. Goodbye. What? Oh, surely. Oh, he wants to talk to you, dear.
1: No, I ain't got nothing to say to that guy, and I don't want to hear it.
0: Riley, don't be rude. Just say hello to him.
1: Okay, give me the phone. Hello, Monahan. Nice to hear from you. Goodbye.
0: Might have been a little more polite.
1: That big ape. Remember when he tried to flirt with you before we was married? I had to punch him in the nose. I ain't forgotten that.
0: Dear, it was Butch who punched you in the nose.
1: I ain't forgotten that either.
0: Anyway, that was 18 years ago. I'm sure Butch has no grudge against you.
1: Well, he should have. I took you away from him, didn't I?
0: Why, Riley, I believe you're still jealous of Butch.
1: Jealous? Jealous, me? Hey, Peg, what was that about seeing him tonight, Butch?
0: Well, he wants us to come over and talk about old times. He's going back to Brooklyn tomorrow.
1: I ain't going to see him. I got nothing to talk about.
0: Oh, Riley, you're acting like a schoolboy.
1: There's only one thing I got to say to Butch Monahan, and it's the same thing Horace Greeley said. Go east.
0: But, Riley, after all, Butch...
1: I don't want to hear another word in that final.
0: Riley, you're...
1: And I ain't jealous.

0: Hello, Waldo.
1: You taking the air?
0: I think I'm getting it.
1: I don't understand.
0: Tell me, Waldo, how long you been married?
1: 5 years. 5 long years. 5 long years too long.
0: Yeah. Well, maybe you can help me, Waldo. I got a problem on my head. It's about marriage and women, you know.
1: Well, you've come to the right man. Yeah. Oh, I'm quite an authority on the female of the species. There's 3 of them living in my house.
0: 3?
1: Yeah. My wife's aunt, and her French poodle. I learned a lot studying them.
0: Oh, well, then maybe you can advise me, only forget what you learned from the French poodle.

0: worried. Only Peg shouldn't have been so happy when she heard his voice. She hears my voice every day, and she's never that happy.
1: Mr. Riley, I'm afraid that you don't understand women. You know, there's an art to making a woman happy.
0: Well, sure there is. You don't have to tell me. You fix them up in a little house, lots of closet space. You tell them they're the best cooks in the world and slip them your pay envelope every week. What more does a woman want?
1: Riley, I'm going to be brutally frank. I see it's happened to you, just as it's happened to millions of other husbands.
0: What?
1: You take your wife for granted.
0: Who? Me?
1: A woman doesn't like to be chained to the stove all the time. She likes her husband to take her out and show her a good time.
0: Well, I take Peg out for a good time every Saturday night regular. I take her to watch me bowl.
1: Doesn't she find that a little dull?
0: No, well, when she gets bored watching the match, she takes out her needle and knits me socks.
1: Bowling. Socks. Didn't you ever take her out to dinner at a swell restaurant, a show, dancing?
0: Sure, dozens of times. And then we got married.
1: Well, that's just it. Now, what about after marriage? Now, you know, women are romantic creatures. They like attention, little courtesies, flattery. They want to be courted constantly.
0: Yeah, you know what, Waldo?
1: No.
0: I've been taking Peg for granted. Waldo. You don't think that maybe Peg don't love me no more?
1: Oh, I wouldn't say that, no. No, but it could happen if you don't change your attitude.
0: Yeah, you're right. I'm changing my whole personality. During the day, I'll be Riley the Riveter, but at night, I'm Riley the Romeo.

0: this.
1: Oh, it's you. Yes. I thought you'd gone to your BPLA meeting.
0: No, Dumplin', the Brooklyn Patriots of Los Angeles can wait. First I wanted to see you, Dumplin'.
1: Oh, what's that you're holding behind your back?
0: Oh, just some roses I bought.
1: Who's sick?
0: Nobody's sick. I bought them for you.
1: For me? Why, Riley, I...
0: $5 worth of American Beauty.
1: Oh, my... Well, they're lovely, dear, but why
0: on
1: earth...
0: There's a card there. Here, read what it says.
1: Oh, see. American Beauties for the Queen of America's Beauties.
0: Romantic, huh?
1: Oh, Riley, you're a darling.
0: All right, that ain't all. I got something in my other hand. Here, a 2.5-buck box of McGuire's French bonbons. Here.
1: Oh, bonbons.
0: Yeah.
1: Oh, well, Riley, I just don't know what to say.
0: Well, now, don't say nothing. Just pucker up. That's on account. On account of I love you. And there's lots more where that came from, Peggy Pie.
1: Peggy Pie. Why, dear. Oh, you haven't called me that in years.
0: Remember the first time I called you that?
1: Mm-hmm, of course I do.
0: We were standing looking in the window of Dingle's Bakery. All of a sudden, it popped into my head. Peggy Pie. I don't know what made me think of it.
1: Oh, dear, I really appreciate the flowers and bonbons, but what's the occasion?
0: I don't need no occasion to be nice to my wife. I ain't like a million other husbands. I'm the romantic type. I believe in courting the girl you love before, during, and after marriage.
1: Well, dear, you've made me very happy. Oh, well, now I better get started on our supper.
0: No, nothing doing. No wife of mine is going to bend over a hot stove if I can help it.
1: Silly, I've been doing it for 18 years.
0: I know, but tonight that stove deserves a rest. I mean you. So tonight I'm taking you out. Now, that's a promise.
1: Oh, dear, that's wonderful. I've been dying to step out.
0: Well, it's all set. As soon as I get back from my lodge meeting, we'll get going. Taxis, restaurants, shows, dancing. I'm shooting the works. I got $4 that's burning a hole in my pocket.

0: All right, gang, start the meeting. Your next president's here.
1: Hey, Riley, you're late. Ike and me's been waiting for you. Come on, we gotta go.
2: Yeah, wait a minute, Snooker. Where are we going? What about the meeting?
1: Well, the meeting was adjourned before it started. We're going to a party at Sheik Evans's place.
2: What do you mean? Sheik's in the army. He's in Burma or something.
1: He was. He just flew into town just for a couple hours. He's throwing a big spread for all the guys.
3: Sure, let's get going.
2: Wait a minute now. Don't confuse my brains. What time will we get back from the Sheik?
1: Oh, 3-4 in the morning. Who cares? Come on, let's scram.
2: Okay, but I got to go home first and get my wife.
1: James Riley, this is strictly stag.
2: Oh, well, then I can't go.
3: You gotta go. Everybody's gone.
1: Sure, after all, it was Sheik who started the VPLA, and now you're running for president at large. It's your duty.
2: Yeah, I know, but I already got an important date. So
1: with whom?
2: With my wife. I got a date with my wife.
1: Did you have any trouble getting it? Since when is taking the missus out of date?
3: Sure, you can take her out any time.
1: Sure, call it off.
2: No, I can't do
1: sure
2: that.
1: Sure you can. I had a date with my missus, but I called it off.
2: Just like that, you...
1: Yeah, I gave her 22 cents to go to the movie.
3: Yeah, and I dumped my ball and chain with the in-laws. Let them suffer for a while.
1: Yeah.
2: Well, I know, but I'm different from you guys. You guys take your wives for granted. I can't call it off.
1: Why, are you afraid of your conscience?
2: My conscience ain't said a word to me. I run my own business.
3: Then phone up your wife. Go on, you're scared.
2: No, I ain't scared.
3: What a character. Scared of his own wife.
1: Yeah. And pick Riley.
2: Oh, wait a minute now. Cut it out, fellas. You got me wrong. I wear the pants in my house.
1: Yeah, don't give us that.
2: In my house, what I say goes.
1: All right, then. Phone the missus up and say you ain't taking her out.
2: Sure, okay, I'll phone her. I'll show you guys.
3: Hey, Riley, where you going?
2: I'm going downstairs to use the phone.
1: What for? We got a phone right here, and it's free, too.
2: I'll love phone.
3: That's the way. And don't take no for an answer.
2: You just leave it to me. I'll be putty in her hand.
4: Hello?
2: Oh, hello, Dumplin.
3: Get a load of that Dumplin.
2: Hello, Margaret.
4: Oh, is that you here?
5: Ladies and gentlemen, we interrupt this program to bring you a bulletin from the Blue Network newsroom in Los Angeles. American warships frustrated a Japanese attempt to reinforce their beleaguered forces on Peleliu Island. The Americans destroyed a Jap convoy of 14 vessels, some of them carrying men and equipment. The Japanese losses were heavy. This bulletin came to you from the Blue Network newsroom in Los Angeles.
4: What did come up? Is anything wrong?
2: No, nothing's wrong. It's just that...
1: Oh, take your nose out of the phone, Riley, before she puts a ring.
4: Hello, Riley.
3: Look at him, afraid to open his yap.
2: Look, Dumplin.
1: That wants to be our next president, fat chance. Scared stiff of his wife.
2: Oh, scared of us. Listen, Peg, I can't take you out tonight, and that's final. And never mind why.
4: But, Riley...
2: I'll take you out when I'm good and ready.
4: Riley!
2: Bye-bye.
3: Handle them ready.
1: Okay, guys, let's go. Come on, Riley.
2: Yeah, I'm just in a mood for a party. Anybody got an aspirin?
6: We'll be back with more of The Life of Riley right after this short break.
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6: It's an hour later, and Riley, very conscience-stricken, but trying to conceal it from the boys of the BPLA, is just arriving at the Sheik Evans house.
7: Well, this is the church. Ring the bell, Ike.
8: Okay, Snooker. Hey, Riley, come on. What's the matter with you? What are you looking so blue about?
9: I'm not blue. I'm very happy.
8: Then for Pete's sake, smile. Laugh once in a while.
9: I'm laughing.
8: He's still worrying about his wife.
9: Who's worried? Me? Go on. I'm...
10: Hiya, gang. Glad to see you.
8: Hiya, Sheik. Good to see you.
10: Hiya.
8: Come on in. Meet the girls.
9: Girls? Hey, wait a minute. I thought this was a stick.
10: Well, that was the idea about a half hour ago, but five of my fiancés dropped in to say goodbye.
8: Well, what are we waiting for?
10: Sure. Come on in. The joint's jumping.
8: Lead the way, Sheik. Hey, Riley. What are you staying out there for?
9: I just want to button my shoelace up.
8: Well, don't take all night. Come
9: okay,
8: on.
9: I'll be right there. Well, I can't stay here all night tying and untying the shoelace. Guess I'd better go in.
11: Riley, wait. Riley, don't go in there.
9: Why shouldn't I go in there?
11: Riley, listen to me. I'm your conscience.
9: Yeah, I know. Leave me alone, will you? The last time you was around, I was filling out my income tax.
11: Yes, I had to put up quite a battle for that 65 cents.
9: Well, beat it. I'm going into the party. The guys are waiting for me. Go
11: Riley,
9: on.
11: Riley, you promised to take her out, didn't you?
9: Yeah, but...
11: Tonight, you say.
9: Well, I'll take her out tomorrow.
11: You know you're going bowling tomorrow.
9: Bowling? Yeah, but that's only so I'll keep healthy, so I can work, so I can support Peg.
11: Is that the only reason you bowl?
9: Well, I'm also crazy about bowling.
11: Poor Peg. She works so hard. What did you ever do to make her life easier?
9: Well, I bought her an iron and a vacuum cleaner and a washing machine, didn't I? And didn't I even show her how to use them?
11: And is that payment for years of devotion?
9: Well...
11: Are you grateful or are you a rat?
9: I'm a grateful rat.
11: Is it right for you to yell at her over the phone?
9: No.
11: Is it right to go to this party with her strange women?
9: Well, I was forced. Yeah, that's it. I was forced into it.
11: Don't be a weakling. Go home before it's too late. Home to your piggy pie.
9: That's it. I'll go home. I'll go right now. Goodbye.
11: I'm coming with you.
12: Well, hello. Where are you going, big boy?
9: Hello. Goodbye. I'm going home. I can't.
12: Oh, what's your hurry? The party's just starting. Come on over, big boy.
9: Well, I really ought to be going.
12: You're awfully shy, aren't you?
9: You better let go of my hand. My conscience won't like
12: it. Oh, you're a scream. Come on, sit down.
11: Don't sit down, Riley.
9: No, I don't think I'd better, miss. I gotta go.
12: Oh, don't go yet. My name's Lorraine, but all my boyfriends call me Cuddles.
9: Well, my name's Riley, but all my boyfriends call me Riley. I really gotta be going.
12: Where did you get such nice, wavy hair?
9: It came with the head.
12: Oh, you know, I wish I was a big, strong man.

0: like you are?
1: What?
0: So I could show a weak, helpless girl like me how strong I was.
2: Riley!
1: Miss Cuddles, will you please let go of my hand?
0: Why? Don't you like girls?
1: No, only when I'm married.
0: Oh, gee, you're a fast worker. Is this a proposal, honey?
1: Oh, no. There's something you don't understand. I'm already married to a girl.
0: Married?
1: Yeah, I've been for 18 years. I got two kids. You want to see their pictures?
0: You have your nerve coming out here and flirting with me, you bigamist?
1: Well, I did not flirt with you. I only flirt with my wife. I know her personally.
0: Wasting my time. You should be ashamed of yourself, you with a wife.
1: Now, look, Miss
0: Cuddles. Go away. Getting so a nice girl isn't safe these days.
1: Well, Miss Cuddles.
2: Riley, you should have gone home when I told you.
1: Oh, how could I go? I ain't got no car.
2: There are buses running.
1: It's 3 miles to the bus stop.
2: You can walk to the bus.
1: Okay, I'll walk to the bus. Now, leave me alone.
2: I'll never leave you alone. I'm getting on that bus with you.
1: Okay, then you'll pay your own fare.

0: Dumplin'. Dumplin'. Peg.
1: She won't answer.
0: Shut up, Conscience. Peg, where are you?
1: She isn't here.
0: Well, go on. She'll be back soon. She must be visiting with the Binnies.
1: There are no lights in the Binnie house.
0: Maybe the fuse that blew out.
1: You know where she is.
0: Well, she must have gone to the movie.
1: Maybe she did. Maybe she did.
0: Well, sure. I'll just sit down and wait until she gets back.
1: But suppose she didn't go to the movie. Suppose she kept that date with Butch Monahan.
0: No, she wouldn't. My Peg ain't interested in Butch. She... this is Edna. She wrote it on the telephone pad. She did go to Butch Monahan.
1: Why shouldn't she ask the way you talked to her on the phone?
0: I never knew I was such a brute.
1: Don't stand there. Do something.
0: Yeah. I'm going to this Butch Monahan and tell him off. I once punched him in the nose and I can do it again.
1: It was Butch who punched you in the nose.
0: Yeah, and he can do it again. I ain't afraid of you, Butch Monahan. Get out of my way before you break every bone in my body.
1: Why, it's Riley.
0: What about it?
1: The same old sorehead. Always looking for a punch in the nose.
0: Monahan, I didn't come here to munch words. There's only one thing I want to know. Is my wife in there?
1: Sure.
0: Then step outside.
2: Butch, is something wrong? Why, Riley, what are you doing here?
0: Peg, that's your coat. I'm taking you out of here.
2: Oh, now, Riley, don't be rude.
1: Yeah, stop being yourself. Come on in. The missus just making some coffee.
0: Peg, now he's got you making him coffee.
2: Oh, no, not me, dear. Mrs. Monahan.
0: Well, you can tell Mrs. Monahan that I don't accept... Mrs. Monahan?
1: Shh, don't wake the kids.
0: Children?
1: Sure. Didn't Peg tell you I was married to the most beautiful dame in the USA? And I got three beautiful kids.
2: Well, I tried to tell Riley this morning, but he was a little upset.
0: You're married to Butch? Well, gee, that's swell. Did you marry a Brooklyn girl?
1: No, she was born in Manhattan. But she's taken out her first papers.
0: Yeah, well...
1: Well, come on in and park yourself. We'll do the facts.
0: Okay, Butch, we'll be in a minute. I just want to talk to Peg out here private, like
1: sure,
0: you don't mind.
1: Sure, sure, but don't take too long.
0: No, we'll...
1: Off, you'll get cold.
0: Okay, we'll be... Dumplin', are you mad at me?
2: Oh, what for, dear?
0: For the way I spoke to you on the phone like a roughneck. That ain't like me, Peg.
2: Oh, you didn't fool me. I heard the boys teasing you while you were on the phone, and, well, after you hung up, I just put two and two together and realized what happened.
0: Gee, Dumplin', you're the smartest wife I ever had.
2: Oh, I wasn't so smart. After 18 years, I ought to know how you really feel about me, no matter what you say.
0: That's right, Dumplin'. Always remember, no matter what happens, no matter what I say, I'll always have a soft spot in my head for you.

0: Don't go away, folks. The Rileys will be right back. This is a report to housewives from your meat industry on what you may expect these days in the way of meat for your meal. Now, for instance, pork, so plentiful a few short weeks ago, is not as readily available now. The reason that pork is now scarce is that the government has had to set aside approximately one-third of the supply for military use. On the other hand, 600 million pounds of beef and veal were produced in August alone, largest production of any month on record. And even though a recent government order sets aside 60% of the top grades of beef for military and lend-lease use, beef or veal is still your best present bet for meat on the table. Fewer fancy roasts and steaks, certainly, but plenty of lean, no-point beef. So we suggest when you think of meat these days, think of those substantial twist steaks and pot roasts, those savory beef stews, those glistening short ribs, those handy meatloafs and hamburgers, those fine flavored loin end steaks. In other words, the braising cuts of beef. Or how about veal birds bulging with tasty dressing? Remember, all cuts of meat are highly nutritious, containing essential, highest quality protein. Meat is a yardstick of protein foods, because meat measures up to every protein need. All statements regarding the nutritional value of meat made on this program are accepted by the Council on Foods and Nutrition of the American Medical Association.
1: Hey, Peg.
2: What is it, dear?
1: Did you hear that crack which Monahan made? He said he married the most beautiful girl in the USA. He means he almost married her, only I beat him to it.
2: Go on.
1: Dublin, do me a favor.
2: What?
1: Give me a kiss.
2: Well, all right.
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1: Beat it, conscience. This is one time I ain't listening to you.

0: President Bendix reminding you that tomorrow is the start of the vitally important campaign to raise $250 million for the National War Fund. The dollars we give will buy books and tools for American war prisoners. We'll go to help the wives and children of servicemen who are alone at home. To buy food for a war orphan child abroad. And there are 1,000 other channels into which our help will flow to aid those who need it desperately. Those far less fortunate than we are. So tomorrow, let's all give generously to something that makes us all proud to be part of America. The National War Fund. Thank you, folks. See you next week.
1: Starring William Bendix and presented by the American Meat Institute next week at the same time. You'll enjoy William Bendix in the Edward Small motion picture, Abroad with Two Yanks, coming soon at your local theater. The Life of Riley was directed by Don Bernard, with music by Lou Kozloff. This is Wendell Niles in Hollywood, pinch hitting for Brother Ken, saying, see you next week. This is the Blue Network.
2: That wartime broadcast of The Life of Riley originally aired on September 24th, 1944. A popular series had debuted in January of that year, and it continued to air until the early summer of 1951. There were two separate television runs. The first Life of Riley aired for a single season beginning in 1949, and as William Bendix was contractually unavailable at the time, a young Jackie Gleason played Chester. A much better remembered Life of Riley television program launched its sixth season run in 1953, with Bendix now in place as Chester. I'm Greg Bell, and next on Win Radio was It's Baby Snooks and Daddy. We'll be right back.
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6: 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Before the break, we heard The Life of Riley. And now from a lovable lug, we shift to an often exasperated patriarch. Here is Hanley Stafford as Daddy, dealing once again with Baby Snooks, as played by Fanny Bryce. This skit originated on the Maxwell House Coffee Time variety show, hosted by Dick Powell. It's from September 12th, 1940.
7: Well, I wonder if Daddy got home yet.
8: Hello, Daddy.
9: Hello, Snooks. Where's the baby?
8: He's in the bathtub.
9: Good heavens. Haven't you got more sense than to leave a 15-month-old child in a bathtub? Look out.
8: He won't drown, Daddy.
9: How do you know?
8: Because I tied his nose to the faucet.
9: Robespierre, are you all right?
8: Is he still alive?
9: Yes, but there might very easily have been a tragic accident.
8: Why?
9: Because nobody goes off and leaves a baby in a tub full of water.
8: I did.
9: I know you did, and don't let it happen again. The very idea.
8: The very idea.
9: Stop that. Come on, little fella. Daddy'll dry you off.
8: Is he a boy, Daddy?
9: Why, of course he's a boy. Fetch me a towel, please.
8: Why?
9: So I can dry him before he catches a cold.
8: Why aren't you home in front of the electric fan?
9: Now, never mind those diabolical ideas of yours. Get a towel, quick.
8: A boy towel or a girl towel?
9: Any towel. And hurry, I'm getting wet all over.
8: Here's a towel, Daddy. Shall I hit him with it?
9: Give it to me. There. We'll have you dry in a jiffy, little man. Rub-a-dub-dub.
8: When he laughs, he looks like you, Daddy.
9: Yeah, he does at that, doesn't he?
8: Yeah. He's all nose.
9: That's so. Well, hand me the baby powder.
8: Let me shake it on him, Daddy.
9: Oh, all right, but go easy. Oh, Snooks! You're putting it all over his face.
8: Let him swallow some, Daddy.
9: No, it'll poison him.
8: Would it poison him if he ate a cake of soap?
9: Why, of course it would.
8: Well, it didn't.
9: Do you mean to tell me the child ate some soap?
8: Uh-huh.
9: When did that happen?
8: When I was quietly pushing it in his mouth.
9: No!
8: Come on, he's fooling, Daddy.
9: Well, I certainly hope so. Now let me get little Roby to bed. I'm expecting a man here soon.
8: With a new car?
9: Yes. I hope I can get him to allow me $100 on my old one.
8: Why?
9: Because no other dealer will allow me more than 75. Oh, and that reminds me. What's that baloney you were handing Mr. Powell about me being rich?
8: It's just...

0: phony, Daddy.
1: Yeah, I know it is. But why on earth do you go to such trouble to make up those fantastic stories?
0: It ain't no trouble.
1: I've told you time and again, every American child should try to emulate the great George Washington.
0: Who's he?
1: Oh, don't tell me you've never heard of George Washington.
0: Why?
1: Don't you learn anything of that broken-down school of yours?
0: Ain't it awful?
1: Horrible. Oh, Snooks, you must have heard of him. Who was our first president?
0: Columbus?
1: No, it was Washington. George Washington. That's the first thing you learn, the names of our presidents. The first president was Washington. The second was Adams. The third president was... You mean to tell me you never heard of Washington?
0: Who was the third president, Daddy?
1: I think it was Taft, but it doesn't matter. Now, let me put roast beer in bed, and then you can go to sleep.
0: I want to see the new car.
1: Well, I'd rather not have you around. I have to make a deal with the salesman on our old car. It might take a bit of finagling.
0: Huh?
1: Nothing. All right, roast beer. Fly down there. Good night, baby.
0: Good night.
1: Well, say good night to your little brother, Snooks.
0: Good night, Moose Nose.
1: All right. Get into your pajamas.
0: What's finagling, Daddy?
1: Oh, it's a musical term for sharp practice. Just forget about it.
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3: Here's your Total Security of Southern Minnesota weather forecast. I'm meteorologist Megan Mulford. Slight chance of rain showers tonight. Otherwise, cloudy skies expected. Lows level off around 48. Winds out of the east, 8 to 15 miles an hour. Cloudy skies expected tomorrow. Chance of rain showers. Highs level off around 57. Mainly cloudy skies expected tomorrow night. Chance of rain showers. Lows dip down to about 44. I'm weatherology meteorologist Megan Mulford. Right now, 59.
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0: Come on here, Daddy. I'll let him in.
1: Wait, I'll go. Good evening, Mr. Higgins. I brought the new car.
0: I want to see it.
1: No, all right.

0: come on, but leave the door open. Robespierre might wake up. Here's the car. Beauty, isn't she?
1: I like it.
0: Oh, fair-looking car. Of course, you understand the deal depends on how much you allow me for my car.
2: Naturally.
0: Well, I think I should tell you I had the car down to another dealer yesterday, and he offered me $600 on the trade.
1: Oh, Daddy.
2: Well, I'm confident that we can match anybody's offer. Why, I believe we'd even make an allowance of $50 for that dilapidated old rattletrap of a car.
0: Which car?
2: Right there in front of the new one.
1: That's our car, mister.
3: I beg your pardon?
0: Yes, sir. That dilapidated old rattletrap of a car does happen to be my automobile.
2: Well.
1: Starts for Magling, Daddy.
0: Are you keep quiet? Go in the house.
1: No, I want to ride in the new car.
0: There's not going to be any new car. I can see this man doesn't want to make a deal.
2: Oh, now, just a minute, Mr. Higgins. I'm sure we can get together. Of course, I haven't tried your old car.
0: Well, you can take my word for it. It runs as smooth as a top. Doesn't it, Snooks?
1: Yeah, and the motor can make more noise.
0: Never mind.
2: Well, I'd like to drive it around the block and get an idea of what...
0: Oh, what a pity. I just remembered I gave my wife the keys to the car. She won't be back for a week.
1: Oh, Daddy.
0: What's the matter with you?
1: Mommy's playing bridge at Mrs. Tunnels. And she said she'd be home...
0: That's what she told you. Oh. I happen to know she won't be home for a week. You hear me? A week!
1: I hear you, Daddy.
0: That's fine.
1: So does George Washington.
2: Mr. Higgins, we don't usually set a trade-in price without testing the car. But inasmuch as there isn't a great deal of money involved...
0: Well, what do you mean? I want $600 for this car.
2: He's just joking, eh?
0: Why, certainly not.
2: Well, all I'll give is $75, and at that, I'm stretching it.
1: Daddy, I think I hear Robespierre yelling.
0: Oh, he is? Yeah. I'll be right back.
1: Yeah.
2: Wouldn't you like to have this nice new car, young lady?
1: Uh-huh. But the man from the factory's going to be awful mad if you get the old one.
2: What factory?
1: The factory that made the car.
2: What does he want with it?
1: Well, I heard him tell Mommy he wants to buy it because it's got a million miles on it.
2: A million miles?
1: Uh-huh. And he wants to put it in the store with all the new cars.
2: I see. Sort of an advertising stunt.
1: Yeah.
2: How much did he offer for it? Do you know?
1: $200.
2: And what did your mother say?
1: He asked for $2,000.
2: So the man laughed and went away, eh?
1: Uh-huh. Then he came back later and offered us $1,500.
2: What?
1: He said she would talk to Daddy, but she ain't seen him yet.
2: You mean your daddy doesn't know about this offer?
1: Well, what I'm going to tell him...
2: Just a minute, my dear. Look. I'd like to play a sort of a joke on your daddy, you know?
1: Yeah.
2: And if you don't say anything, I'll give you this dollar.
1: All right, I won't say anything.
2: Here, put it away. Because...
0: Yeah. Must have been mistaken, Snooks. He's sound asleep.
1: Is he?
2: Mr. Higgins, I've been thinking... I know you want this new car pretty badly, so I've decided to offer you $200 for your old one.
0: Well, that's more like it.
1: It's $200 more than $1,500, Daddy.
0: Oh, of course.
2: Oh, I might press it a bit and make it $250.
1: Press it a little more, mister.
0: Now, you just stay out of this, Snooks. Oh, leave it to a child to spoil a deal.
2: Oh, sure.
1: Oh, sure.
0: Well, $250 seems to be more in line, but if you can...
2: Now, look, I'll give you $300, not a cent more. Is it a deal?
0: It's a deal.
2: Here, sign these papers. I just remembered I have to get back to the showroom. Very important appointment.
0: All right, here you are, sir. And thank you.
2: Thank you. You can use the car right now, and I'll have your old car picked up tonight.
0: That's fine. Goodbye, old man.
2: Goodbye, Mr. Higgins. Goodbye, little lady.
1: Goodbye.
0: Well, let's go in, Snooks. Oh, guess your old dad knows how to make a deal, eh? See the way I made him push his price up?
1: You're wonderful, Daddy.
0: Oh, pretty smart operator. Yes, sir. Yeah. Well, Snooks, how'd you like to take a ride to the studio?
1: All right,
0: I've got
1: Daddy.
0: To collect a little bet.
1: Yeah, of course.
0: Well, let's go.
1: Daddy.
0: Yes?
1: I think I know what finagling is.
0: Well, don't ever try it. Come on.
4: Baby Snooks and Daddy from September 12th, 19... 19-

0: 40. When that skit originally aired, Hanley Stafford was just 10 days shy of his 41st birthday, whereas the talented performer who played his young daughter, Fanny Bryce, she was 48. Ah, the wonders of radio. I'm Greg Bell, and earlier we had an episode of The Life of Riley. My question this time is about star William Bendix. In 1949, he was seen as a sidekick to Bing Crosby in a hit motion picture musical based on a time-traveling story by Mark Twain. Can you name it? I will, and then wrap up when radio was right after this break.
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0: 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He was seen as Sir Sagramore in support of Bing Crosby as well as Rhonda Fleming in the big screen comedy musical A Connecticut Yankee in King Arthur's Court. It was based on an 1889 time travel novel by Samuel Clemens under his very famous pen name of Mark Twain. I'm Greg Bell, and that'll do it, but please remember to visit our website. It's whenradiowas.com. Until next time, I bid you farewell.
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David Nino Rodriguez, boxing's most dangerous puncher, knows what it means to face something dangerous head-on. Born in El Paso, Texas, Nino became a professional heavyweight boxer and one of the most devastating punchers in the division, compiling 37 victories, 35 by knockout, against just 2 defeats. Rodriguez captured the WBA, NABA, and WBC Mexican heavyweight championships along the way. But the fights that ultimately transformed him weren't

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1: And I wanted to talk to you anyway about the UFO reports, what you think of them.
2: The best thing about it is it's really exciting. We got complete vindication because basically what happened was is the government admitted that we don't know what these spots, these objects, these bright lights are, but basically you can help the government because the thing we're finding out is government's not that bright and they need our...
3: News. I'm Sue Guzman. A man shot and injured by a federal immigration officer in Austin, Texas. Authorities say he is in serious but stable condition.
4: Police Department Special Investigation Unit, who investigates our officer-involved shootings, is on the scene. And I have spoken to Texas Rangers, who will be part of that investigation, and we'll be working side-by-side in this investigation as well.
3: That is Austin Police Chief Lisa Davis. Fox News has learned that the man shot is an illegal migrant.
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0: Voters say they believe the conflict with Iran will make the U.S. less safe in the long run. That is up from 39% in April.
1: Fox's Alex Hogan reporting. A decades-long battle over Holocaust-looted artwork is resurfacing in California. Newly filed lawsuits seeking the return of historic pieces, including 16th-century paintings at Pasadena's Norton Simon Museum and watercolors held at Auschwitz. The legal actions follow recent changes to state and federal laws that strengthen the ability of Jewish heirs to reclaim any stolen family property. I'm Sue Guzman. This is Fox News.
2: Here's your total security of Southern Minnesota weather forecast. I'm meteorologist Megan Mulford. Slight chance of rain showers overnight, otherwise cloudy skies expected. Lows level off around 48. Easterly winds 8 to 15 miles an hour. Cloudy skies expected again Monday. Chance for showers. Daytime highs approaching 57. Chance of rain showers Monday night. Lows dip down to about 44. Mainly cloudy skies expected. From the Weatherology Weather Center, I'm meteorologist Megan Mulford. Right now, 58.
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official Total Security of Southern Minnesota weather forecast, I'm meteorologist Megan Mulford. Slight chance of rain showers overnight, otherwise cloudy skies expected. Lows level off around 48. Easterly winds 8 to 15 miles an hour.

0: skies expected again Monday. Chance for showers. Daytime highs approaching 57. Chance of rain showers Monday night. Lows dip down to about 44. Mainly cloudy skies expected. From the Weatherology Weather Center, I'm meteorologist Megan Mulford. Right now, 58.
1: Fox News. I'm Deborah Valentine. A man who DHS says is in the U.S. illegally with a final deportation order was shot by an ICE agent in Austin, Texas, Sunday, prompting protests. Florida Congresswoman Ana Paulina Luna tells Fox's The Big Weekend Show she thinks Homeland Security Secretary Mark Wayne Mullen's DHS will properly investigate.
2: I'm not trying to make this partisan. Obviously, we don't know what happened, and that will be a very thorough investigation, especially with Mark Wayne heading up the DHS agency.
1: The man is ID'd by the AP as Will Rafael Garces Perez, the target of an ICE investigation. President Trump meets today with New York City Mayor Zoran Mamdani at Gracie Mansion in New York ahead of the president's speech and high-level meetings at the UN General Assembly in New York.
3: President Trump will kick off the week in New York. We just heard from Ukrainian President Volodymyr Zelensky, who says that the pair spoke and that they will meet in New York as well.
1: Fox's Alex Hogan. 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
5: 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I'm Dr. Eve DeRosa, chairman of emergency medicine at Lenox Hill Hospital. COVID-19 has taken a heavy toll on the Black community. 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That means you'll have more protection against COVID-19 and can avoid running into me in the ER. 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
6: Hi, I'm Gary LaVox from Rascal Flatts. You know, music has always been a huge part of my life. It's something that I started pursuing as a kid and never gave up on. It took a lot of hard work and dedication, but it paid off. Music has allowed me to travel around the world and to meet a lot of interesting people. So don't let anybody tell you that your dreams aren't possible, because they are. 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

0: 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We braved the unknown. 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
4: Protests erupt. I'm Deborah Valentine, Fox News. Protesters erupting in Austin, Texas, after an ICE officer shot a man. Fox's Marianne Rafferty has the details.
5: Police and

0: cloudy skies expected again Monday. Chance for showers. Daytime highs approaching 57. Chance of rain showers Monday night. Lows dip down to about 44. Mainly cloudy skies expected. From the Weatherology Weather Center, I'm meteorologist Megan Mulford. Right now, 58.
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0: official Total Security of Southern Minnesota weather forecast and meteorologist Megan Mulford. Lows level off around 48 overnight under overcast skies. Winds out of the east, 8 to 15 miles an hour. Cloudy skies expected again Monday. Rain showers likely. Daytime highs approaching 57. Mainly cloudy skies expected Monday night. Slight chance of rain showers. Lows dip down to about 45. From the Weatherology Weather Center, I'm staff meteorologist Megan Mulford. Right now, 56.
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0: impeachment, President Trump addressing the UN General Assembly in New York City this week.
1: But before that, President Trump will meet with New York City Mayor Zoran Mamdani at Gracie Mansion. President Trump this week is also expected to meet with Gulf leaders amid the skepticism over how the escalation with Iran will end.
0: That is Fox's Alex Hogan, a man shot and injured by a federal immigration officer in Austin, Texas. Authorities say that he is in serious but stable condition.
2: Police Department's Special Investigation Unit, who investigates our officer-involved shootings, is on the scene. And I have spoken to Texas Rangers, who will be part of that investigation, and we'll be working side by side in this investigation as well.
0: Austin Police Chief Lisa Davis, Fox News has learned that the person was an illegal migrant from Venezuela with a final deportation order and has been released from the hospital into ICE custody. 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
3: I'm Joe Don Rooney from Rascal Flatts, and I absolutely love being a part of this band. It's an honor and really a lot of fun. 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
1: Hey, welcome back. Dave Edmunds, I hear you knocking. Edmunds recorded this 1950s R&B classic almost entirely by himself and took it all the way to number one in Britain in 1970. All right, this is a fun

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8: Mayor to host the president. I'm Sue Guzman, Fox News. President Trump will meet today with New York City Mayor Zohran Mamdani. Details from Fox's Grinnell Scott.
9: Today's planned meeting was confirmed Sunday by the White House. It is expected to take place at Gracie Mansion, the mayor's official residence. A very short statement from Mayor Mamdani's office said the two men will focus on issues affecting New York City and New Yorkers. This will be the third meeting between Trump and Mamdani, the previous

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0: Metro Total Security of Southern Minnesota weather forecast and meteorologist Megan Mulford. Lows level off around 48 overnight under overcast skies. Easterly winds 8 to 15 miles an hour. Cloudy skies expected again Monday. Rain showers likely. Daytime highs approaching 57. Slight chance for showers Monday night. Lows level off around 45. Mainly cloudy skies expected. From the Weatherology Weather Center, I'm meteorologist Megan Mulford. Currently 56.
1: News. I'm Deborah Valentine. The illegal Venezuelan immigrant shot by an ICE officer in Austin, Texas Sunday is reportedly out of the hospital and under a deportation order. More from Fox's Marion Rafferty.
2: A large crowd gathered in the streets for hours following the shooting. Police eventually fired pepper balls into the crowd to clear the area.
1: DHS says Wilbur Rafael Garces Perez is in the U.S. illegally and had a final deportation order against him. President Trump expected to meet with New York City's Mayor Zohran Mamdani today at the mayor's official residence, Gracie Mansion.
3: A very short statement from Mayor Mamdani's office said the two men will focus on issues affecting New York City and New Yorkers.
1: Fox's Grinnell Scott reporting. Tropical Storm Polo formed late Sunday off

0: southwestern Mexico, Polo is expected to become a major hurricane by midweek. 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
1: Transitioning from being a Marine to a civilian was very hard. 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I lost the drive that I had. 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
5: An ICE-involved shooting. I'm Deborah Valentine, Fox News. Protesters erupted on the streets of Austin, Texas, after an ICE officer shot an illegal Venezuelan immigrant that DHS says was the target of an investigation. Fox's Marianne Rafferty has more.
6: It happened around 1 p.m. local time after a traffic stop. Local officials say the 28-year-old victim was shot in the torso. He was taken to the hospital with serious injuries. His wife says she's been told he's now in ICE custody. It's not clear what led to the shooting, but a DHS source telling Fox News the man is an illegal immigrant from Venezuela with final orders for removal.
5: Austin police detained several protesters who gathered in the streets for hours, police firing pepper balls into the crowd to get them to disperse. DHS says the man shot, Wilbur Rafael Garces Perez, is reportedly out of the hospital and under that final deportation order. President Trump meets today with New York City's Mayor Zohran Mamdani.
7: Today's planned meeting was confirmed Sunday by the White House. It is expected to take place at Gracie Mansion, the mayor's official residence. A very short statement from Mayor Mamdani's office said the two men will focus on issues affecting New York City.

0: official total security of Southern Minnesota weather forecast and meteorologist Megan Mulford. Lows level off around 48 overnight under overcast skies, easterly winds 8 to 15 miles an hour. Cloudy skies expected again Monday. Rain showers likely. Daytime highs approaching 57. Slight chance for showers Monday night. Lows level off around 45. Mainly cloudy skies expected. From the Weatherology Weather Center, I'm meteorologist Megan Mulford. Right now, it's 55 degrees.
1: News. I'm Sue Guzman. President Trump will be in New York City for a number of high-profile meetings and events this week. He meets with New York City Mayor Zora Mamdani today and Ukraine's President Volodymyr Zelensky on Tuesday. The same day, the president will address the UN General Assembly. President Trump will then meet with Chinese President Xi Jinping for a bilateral series of talks on Thursday. There is an investigation underway following an ice and fall shooting of a man in Austin, Texas, Sunday. Florida Congresswoman Ana Paulina Luna says she's confident Secretary Mark Wayne Mullen will properly investigate.
2: I'm not trying to make this partisan. Obviously, we don't know what happened, and that will be a very thorough investigation, especially with Mark Wayne heading up the DHS agency.
1: Reportedly shot, released from the hospital, now in ICE custody, set for deportation. 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

0: My name is Mackenzie Mullen-Burkhart. I'm a funeral director at Warlene Hoff Funeral Homes. A lot of people kind of have at least some starting point. I don't want to be cremated, or I don't want to be buried, you know, and then kind of build off from there. 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And we're here to guide you through everything.
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6: They're angry in Austin. I'm Dave Anthony, Fox News. Over shooting in the Texas Capitol during an immigration enforcement operation, which led to anti-ICE protests.
7: By just being on their streets, it creates some fear in our city.
6: That's Austin's mayor. Fox's Gernal Scott has more.
8: According to Austin police, the incident did involve an ICE agent and a victim who was shot in the torso or upper body. That person is hospitalized and listed as stable. Austin Mayor Kirk Watson said he doesn't know who the ICE agent involved is or where he is, but he's not surprised this has happened.
7: We have seen an increase, we believe, in the number of incidents where ICE has detained somebody, stopped somebody.
6: The Department of Homeland Security says the man shot was in the country illegally and had an order for removal. President Trump will go to New York City today and meet with Mayor Zoran Mamdani, a Democratic Socialist the president's called a communist. Tomorrow there'll be a Trump speech at the UN where world leaders are gathering this week, and one of those leaders will later this week be at the White House.
9: President Trump will host Chinese President Xi Jinping here in Washington later this week. Artificial intelligence slated to dominate those talks, setting the stage for this high-stakes summit. Treasury Secretary Scott Bessent and Trade Representative Ambassador Greer met with the Chinese delegation in New York City.
6: Fox's Alex Hogan. Over the weekend, the president announced he's creating an AI czar, though he calls warnings AI could get out of control and harm humanity a hoax. Back to the UN, the president also plans to meet there with Ukraine's leader about the war with Russia, where leader Vladimir Putin's party won parliamentary elections.
10: His United Russia Party scoring almost 58% of the vote, up from 50% in 2021. That translates to a comfortable majority in the Duma, but elections in Russia are tight.

0: All America, all the time. 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
10: Oh,

0: don't understand what the problem is. Joe Biden, during his disastrous presidency, the Afghanistan withdrawal, the open border, freaking 9% inflation we had not seen since the Jimmy Carter stagflation era. Joe Biden didn't do that bad in the midterms. Why? Because some Democrats were like full steam ahead, damn the freaking torpedoes. They showed up and voted no matter what. I don't understand the apathy on our side for a record that is like, here was Joe Biden on the evil scale. Here's Donald Trump on like the good side angel scale. And our people aren't excited. Man, I don't know, folks. It's like, I'm a little perplexed about the whole thing. Now, we were told by the left-wing media, remember during the 2020 election when we righteously questioned a mass mail-in ballot, COVID, unprecedented electoral campaign where we've never seen mass ballots on this scale? And we all said, hey, man, that doesn't sound like it's going to be that secure. You had every right to ask those questions. What were we called? Anyone remember? We were all called election deniers. Remember that? You remember that? There's more on this, but let's take a quick break.
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2: Here's your Total Security of Southern Minnesota weather forecast and meteorologist Megan Mulford. Rain showers likely today, otherwise cloudy skies expected. High temperatures reach up to 57. Winds out of the northeast, 8 to 15 miles an hour. Mainly cloudy skies expected tonight. Slight chance of rain showers. Lows dip down to about 45. High temperatures reach up to 60 tomorrow. Sunshine mixed with clouds at times. From the Weatherology Weather Center, I'm Staff Meteorologist Megan Mulford. Right now, it's 54 degrees.
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0: Kamala Harris is already claiming there's going to be cheating and all stuff. 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No.

0: My name is Luis Fonsi. 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

0: political capital cleaning up blue cities who will never vote for him. 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

0: I'm Elizabeth MacDonald, and this is the Fox Business Report.
1: Crude oil prices have moderated this morning. Stock futures are higher, and Bitcoin topped $85,000 today, an eight-month high. Investors are looking ahead to the planned summit between President Trump and China's President Xi. There's speculation any progress in trade tensions could benefit crypto. Paramount Skydance has discussed concessions with a coalition of state attorneys general.
2: News, I'm Gian Gelosi. Protests erupting in Austin, Texas after an ICE agent shot a man who DHS says is an illegal migrant from Venezuela.
3: Regardless what side you're on, it's a human being. It is a human being that got shot. There's witnesses. Suppose they said he got shot in the back.
2: Police say federal agents were pursuing a man in a car when he got out and ran, prompting agents to open fire, striking him in the torso. He was hospitalized, now in stable condition. DHS says the suspect is in federal custody pending removal.
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5: Revisit El Nino basics.
6: Yeah, so what El Nino is a periodic warming of the water near the equator in the central and eastern Pacific Ocean. And you might say, well, okay, that's interesting, but it's way out there in the Pacific. How does that affect my weather? Well, it affects the weather patterns around the world, including in the U.S., and one of its big impacts is on hurricane season so far.
5: Okay, and so we're looking around, maybe thankfully, and thinking, well, where have the hurricanes been this year? Right, and they're connected, these two issues.
6: Yeah, absolutely. So in stronger El Ninos, what we see is a suppression of the hurricane season in the Atlantic Basin. So as of right now, we've only had five storms so far this season. If you look at a storm track map of the season, it looks really blank, especially in the Caribbean Sea, vast swaths of the Atlantic Ocean. In fact, we still haven't had a hurricane yet, which is historically late. Usually we have our first hurricane by the second week of August. It's now mid-September. We haven't had one yet. So that is the squashing impact of El Nino on the Atlantic hurricane season.
5: Wow. So does that mean necessarily that hurricanes are bubbling up and ready to explode somewhere because they're suppressed, or not necessarily?
6: Yeah, so what's happening is the El Nino is producing strong upper-level winds over the Caribbean Sea and parts of the Atlantic Ocean where we typically have hurricanes form. And when you have strong upper-level winds, that's called wind shear, and that tends to rip apart tropical storms and hurricanes or anything that tries to develop. So it's still too early to say that the rest of the season will be a complete dud. We could still have one or more storms after that. And it only takes one storm sometimes in a hurricane season, even a suppressed season, to make it a memorable season. So we can't write it off just yet.
5: Yeah. We're speaking with Jonathan Erdman, senior meteorologist at the Weather Channel. The drought in the Atlantic. Explain more, I guess, about just kind of like the global impact here and tie it to hurricanes as well.
6: Yeah, absolutely. So another reason why the hurricane season has been a dud is, again, because of El Nino, and that's a squashing influence on both tropical storms and hurricanes, and sometimes you need those systems to provide significant rainfall in the Caribbean this time of year. So usually in the stronger El Ninos, we have drought conditions from, say, Central America,

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13: We all have something worth protecting, a why that unifies us. Report suspicious activity to local authorities. If you see something, say something.
14: Cutting through the clutter to bring you the people and stories that matter to you. You're listening to America's First News, This Morning with Gordon Deal.
15: Thanks for joining us. Even if you never touch a diesel pump, buckle up. You're more exposed to the soaring cost of diesel than you realize. Money.com listed some of the ways. Number one, food. Patrick DeHaan, head of petroleum analysis at GasBuddy, says not only is diesel the primary fuel for trucks that transport food, but it's also the diesel used to run farm equipment that grows and harvests food. He said there are three T's driving the U.S. economic engine: tractors, trains, and trucks, and all need diesel. Number two, online shopping. The expectation of fast free shipping could end. Retailers offering free or low-cost delivery are particularly exposed here. Number three, heating oil. For the roughly 5 million homeowners who have oil heat, staying warm this winter is likely to be much pricier. Although fuel oil burned in home furnaces and diesel are different products, the production process for the two is the same. 8 minutes now in front of the hour on This Morning. Once again, here's Nicole Murray.
16: And now, the three big things you need to know. Number one.
17: A federal immigration agent has shot and wounded a man during a traffic stop in Texas. Austin Police Chief Lisa Davis.
18: We'll be as transparent as we can be. That's the reality. I like to come forward with a lot more information.
17: An immigration attorney representing the man's family has identified him as 28-year-old Venezuelan Rafael Perez. He was in serious but stable condition.
16: Number two.
17: The United States and China have discussed creating a notification system that would allow countries to alert each other about national security issues related to artificial intelligence. Treasury Secretary Scott Bessent.
19: We think that just like with any cross-border activity, that moving from opaque to more transparency between the number one and the number two AI powers in the world, very important.
17: Yesterday's discussions took place in New York ahead of President Xi Jinping's state visit to Washington on Thursday.
16: Number three.
17: The White House is facing mounting accusations that it has violated the First Amendment after barring journalists from MS Now, CNN, and Politico from its grounds. ABC News contributor Donna Brazile.
20: But I found it baffling that this week, right before the president of China makes his state visit to Washington, that the president would

Thanks for being with us. A recent quiet morning at a Florida marine research facility was interrupted by tapping at the back door. A biologist investigated and found a brown pelican standing on the stoop, pecking at the glass with its beak. The Washington Post says the pelican was injured. Fishing line was wrapped around a wing and a double barbed treble hook was stuck in its wing as well, restricting the bird's ability to fly. About a dozen cactus spines were lodged in its left foot. Ansley Hilton, University of Miami research associate who works at the National Oceanic and Atmospheric Administration,

research facility was shocked. The Pelican came on its own to the lab in Panama City. The Pelican was calm throughout a roughly five-minute procedure to clean it up and free it. A staffer then carried the Pelican to the basin on St. Andrew Bay, where pelicans are common. The bird stretched and flapped its wings for a few minutes before flying away. That'll do it for this hour. For Dom Savino and Nicole Murray, I'm Gordon Deal. Thanks for listening to This Morning, America's First News.

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7: He was shot while delivering DoorDash and making deliveries. I'm Dave Anthony, Fox News. What led to an ICE agent shooting that immigrant in Austin, Texas, is under federal investigation. He's now in stable condition, in custody. Fox's Griff Jenkins reports.
8: Protesters taking to the streets, causing authorities to deploy tear gas in an attempt to break up the unlawful assembly. Meantime, Texas Democrats are demanding a full investigation while speaking out against the agency.
9: It is awful that this horror has come to our doorstep. For Austin to be safe, ICE should end its surge here in our community.
7: That is Congressman Greg Kassar. The Department of Homeland Security says Wilbur Rafael Garces Perez was a Venezuelan national, came here illegally, and had an order for removal. His family's lawyer disputes that, saying he was here lawfully with a work permit. President Trump will travel this afternoon to New York City, where he'll meet with Mayor Zoran Mamdani, a Democratic socialist.
10: It is expected to take place at Gracie Mansion, the mayor's official residence. A very short statement from Mayor Mamdani's office said the two men will focus on issues affecting New York City and New Yorkers. This will be the third meeting between Trump and Mamdani. The previous two have been in the Oval Office.
7: Fox's Grinnell Scott. Tomorrow, President Trump goes to the UN, where world leaders will gather.
11: The president will speak at the United Nations General Assembly. On the sidelines, he's expected to meet with Gulf leaders. It comes as the administration faces continued criticism over Iran and rising prices domestically.
7: Now, the price of oil inched up another penny today. New record high, $6.51 a gallon, according to AAA. And Fox's Alex Hogan also reports.
11: Also tomorrow, Denmark, Greenland, and the U.S. are set to sign a deal on Greenland's security. This new deal will bolster U.S. capabilities by giving Washington permanent access, basing, and overflight rights. It would also bar adversaries from making investments in Greenland.
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7: While President Trump is at the UN, he'll again work toward ending the Russia-Ukraine war, meeting with Ukraine's leader.
17: President Zelensky posted

0: posted on social media that he spoke with President Trump Sunday and that it was an important conversation about Ukraine's war with Russia. He said there are ideas for de-escalation steps and for addressing security issues. The two leaders are expected to meet in New York on the sidelines of the UN General Assembly meeting. This comes as Ukrainian officials say their country fired more than 1,000 drones at Russia this weekend, with hundreds aimed at Moscow. Two people reported killed, many more injured, as Moscow's mayor called it the largest ever drone attack on the Russian capital. Jill Nato, Fox News.
1: In another conflict, Pakistan's military attacked Taliban fighters near the Afghanistan border, claiming to have killed at least 28 militants. There's also tension at the North and South Korean border, where there was an explosion.
2: Three South Korean military officers were injured in this incident. We're told they were taking part in an unspecified operation in the demilitarized zone. The DMZ is a buffer that separates the two nations. The cause of the explosion isn't clear, but in recent months, North Korea has added landmines, anti-tank barriers, and other fortifications to the area. It's thought some 2 million mines are scattered there. Tank traps, barbed wire fences, and combat troops also guard the border. There are growing concerns in the south about increased North Korean activity. Jonathan Savage, Fox News.
1: On Wall Street, surging stock futures suggest big gains at the opening bell. On Sunday Night Football, Butker! And Harrison Butker's field goal was good as time expired in overtime, and the Chiefs beat the Indianapolis Colts 33-30 at NBC. Kansas City is now 2-0. So are Cincinnati, Las Vegas, Minnesota, Philadelphia, Seattle, and San Francisco. I'm Dave Anthony, and this is Fox News.
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1: 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Hey, a quick welcome to some of our new listeners as of today, including on WIBX in Utica, New York, and WCCO in Minneapolis. 14 minutes now after the hour on This Morning, America's First News. 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
1: Thanks for spending time with us. Welcome into Monday. The United States and China are working on a notification system that would allow the two economic powers to alert each other about national security issues related to artificial intelligence. The country spoke about the need for such a mechanism during a day of economic talks yesterday in New York City involving China's Vice Premier Haley Feng and U.S. Treasury Secretary Scott Bessent.
2: We think that just like with any cross-border activity, that moving from opaque to more transparency between the number one and the number two AI powers in the world, very important.
1: The meetings came ahead of President Xi Jinping's state visit to Washington later this week, and the New York Times says they were intended to lay the groundwork for potential agreements between the two, not only on AI, but also trade and the war in Iran. There's increasing demand to regulate the industry because of concerns that it could spiral out of human control and be used for hacking and the development of lethal weapons. This portion of the program is brought to you by Incogni.

0: So we're like, you know, when you sit down to eat, we all kind of wait for everybody to get their own food. You try not to hog all of the food. You know, that classic, like, there's one cookie left on the table and everybody's too afraid to take it. And so it is things like that that are like small things, but they're big, or even cleaning up together. I talked to another researcher for this story who had done some work with firefighters, and he found that firefighters who ate together worked better as a team. And he had one firefighter who was a vegan, and the guy, you know, obviously wasn't eating what everybody else was, but he was really careful to bring his food, eat with everyone else. Again, like these small mundane things, they do help with teamwork. They do help build camaraderie and kind of help us relate to each other.
1: There's Emily Stewart, senior correspondent at Business Insider. 30 minutes now after the hour on This Morning, America's First News.

0: Susan Lee, and this is the Fox Business Report.
1: Stock futures are rallying, led by artificial intelligence shares, decline in crude oil prices, and lower yields on U.S. Treasuries. Among stocks gaining, Intel, Marvell Technology, Meta, and Dell. President Trump says he would be open to meeting Iran's president, who is expected to be in New York this week for the U.N. General Assembly. The U.S. diesel prices hit a fresh record.
2: Fox News, I'm C.J. 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President Trump visits the Big Apple.
3: Today, the president will meet with New York City Mayor Zoran Mondani. Tomorrow, Denmark, Greenland, and the U.S. are set to sign a deal on Greenland's security. We'll bolster U.S. capabilities by giving Washington permanent access, basing, and overflight rights. It would also bar adversaries from making investments in Greenland.
2: Fox's Alex Hogan in Washington. An immigration enforcement agent shoots a man Sunday in Austin, Texas. This one.
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5: Director of the Monmouth University Cybersecurity Research Center in New Jersey, Brian, set the scene.
6: AI has made cyber attacks for a lot of adversaries, unfortunately, a whole lot easier than it used to be. Probably like the classic example, things like phishing emails. It was not all that long ago where we would say you would have spelling mistakes, grammar mistakes, right? Things would feel kind of off when you read those emails. Now you can just say, hey, AI, like ChatGPT, make me a phishing email, and it'll write you one that's grammatically correct. All the spelling looks good, and it feels almost like something that another person would write to you. And so that has certainly kind of helped a lot of our adversaries in a lot of ways. It's not the only example, but it's probably the most common example that people engage with or unfortunately have to engage with fairly often.
5: Jeez, and for fairly inexpensively, you could just go buy some email list, right? And then what, blast that email to every email you get?
6: Yeah, more or less, right? Emails are pretty easy to find these days. And so, yeah, you get a big list of emails and write your message with ChatGPT and send it out to everybody. And right, a ChatGPT, even if you buy a pro subscription, costs you, what, $20 a month? I mean, we're not talking about a whole lot of money to unfortunately reach potentially millions and millions of people with something that sounds convincing.
5: Yeah. When AI executives recently have said something along the lines of, hey, we need to slow down the development of AI, what exactly does that mean, Brian?
6: Yeah, so this came out in the last week or so. Kind of the heads of all the major AI companies got together and penned this letter saying, hey, we think we need to slow down with AI development. The thing that comes to everybody's mind, and I hate to call it the classic film, but it is 35 years old, I think, at this point. If you've ever seen Terminator 2, you might remember that scene at the very beginning of Sarah Connor in the park, and then all of a sudden, the machines attack humanity and kind of annihilate the city.
5: Yeah.
6: That is the fear, right, that a lot of people are beginning to unearth with the AI that we have today. I am not totally convinced that is yet a fear that we need to have. But I think, interestingly, their call to slow down is both useful, not just necessarily for the AI companies, but also useful as kind of a guiding light for individuals when it comes to interacting with things that are AI produced that might kind of trigger the, is this a scam? Is this something that's trying to get something out of me type emails and other interactions?
5: Yeah. We're speaking with Dr. Brian Callahan. He's director of the Monmouth University Cybersecurity Research Center in New Jersey. I get the sense, too, like on a selfish level, is AI, I don't know how many times a day, just trying to hack my bank account?
6: Yeah, so I don't know if AI itself is necessarily trying to hack any of our bank accounts, although I would say there are

0: probably people at the other end those AIs who certainly want bank accounts. But honestly, these days, the old attacks are still really, really good. You know, why do I need to pay for an AI to hack your bank account if I can convince you to just give me the password to your bank account, right? And so that's kind of where I think that call for slowing down is actually really good for individuals, because I think that's one of the best advice you can give people, right? If you encounter an email, if you encounter something that feels like it's not 100%, you can just, and I know this might be hard in the moment, but you can just stop and take a couple minutes and say, does this make sense? Ask another person, right? If it's from your bank, don't call the number on the email, call the actual bank number that you have from, right, a bank statement or your credit card or something like that. Really kind of like the best advice these days for how to protect yourself is exactly what those AI execs are saying, just applied to us humans. Doesn't cost you anything to slow down, and attackers tend to want to prey upon this sense of urgency that you have to do something. And just by slowing down, you can oftentimes protect yourself.
1: Thanks, Brian. Dr. Brian Callahan, director of the Monmouth University Cybersecurity Research Center. Hey, welcome to those hearing us for the first time this morning in Harrisonburg, Virginia, on WSVA AM, as well as WKZO in Kalamazoo, Michigan. 20 minutes now in front of the hour on This Morning, America's First News. Coming up next, what could make canoe races adventurous in an Australian river at the 2032 Olympics?
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0: 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The juice always goes so fast.
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6: Corteva Agriscience technical field agronomist Jeff Bodie says weather created weed control challenges this year.
9: Really depended on the influence of starting early and making a big difference. So as we look at that, really wet May put a lot of our residual herbicides to the test because of the cooler weather, cooler crop development. And especially as we look at some areas of rainfall, really delayed post-emergent applications became a big issue. And with that, the ineffective pre-emergent herbicides had a big difference. So pre-emergent herbicides such as Resicor Rev and Kyber Pro, Sonic Boom, they were great herbicides that allowed our post-emergent applications to be really effective once we were able to get back into the field.
6: On the post-emergent side of the Enlist weed control system and Enlist One herbicide, he tells Brownfield there are more than 1,700 qualified tank mix partners.
9: Including many of the herbicides that allow us to get multiple modes of action in each pass. As we look at those tank mix partners, farmers can add additional modes of action in their post-application of that Enlist One, which really means farmers can choose the right options for their operation. As we look at different examples of those tank mix options, we always want to think about layered residuals, like an Enversa herbicide, which is intended to lengthen that weed control while also providing additional site of action to help prevent those weeds from growing. Enversa is a residual tank mix partner that I mentioned. It's actually the preferred tank mix partner of our Enlist One and E3 soybean portfolio that we have. Enversa herbicides, that proprietary formulation of encapsulated acetichlor that drives the acetichlor to the soil and gains us up to 4 weeks of additional residual activity. The formulation is unique and novel to the industry and provides an effective combination of powerful weed control along with really excellent crop safety. The Enversa herbicide offers flexible application timing and the ability to control weeds in multiple crops such as soybeans, cotton, and corn. In corn, Cairo herbicide would be another great option to the Enlist corn platform.
6: Contact your local Corteva AgriScience representative or visit Enlist.com to

0: learn more. I'm Mark Dorenkamp with Managing for Profit on Brownfield, a content partnership with Corteva Agriscience.
1: I'm Brent Barnett on Brownfield. The president of the National Farmers Union says a stronger farm safety net is needed in the farm bill. Rob LaRue tells Brownfield,
2: if you look at the current commodity market and you've been seeing prices kind of lifting, that little lift may prevent Arkham PLC from triggering in some cases. We have a system that doesn't really account for the cost of production.
1: More news is next. A Nebraska farmer says the quality of U.S. corn has helped keep American producers competitive in global markets. Matt Sullivan recently hosted a team of 20 South Korean buyers on his farm.
3: I talked to a couple of the buyers, and that was one of my questions, is how does U.S. quality corn look compared to the world? And they say it's top-notch.
1: Live cattle from Mexico are expected to begin crossing into the U.S. through the Santa Teresa Port of Entry in New Mexico on September 24th. Cow-calf operator Tom Patterson.
4: The port historically has accounted for, I think, about 43% of all livestock imports into the United States.
1: Placements of cattle into U.S. feedlots fell sharply in August. USDA says placements of 1.6 million head were below pre-report estimates, dropping 9% on the year because of lower supplies. More on these stories and others by visiting brownfieldagnews.com. I'm Brent Barnett, Brownfield.
5: Your KAUS weather forecast today, another wet one, cloudy with showers through a good portion of the morning into the afternoon. High temperature today, only around 56 degrees. New rainfall up to about a quarter of an inch possible today. Tonight, cloudy, a chance for a few scattered showers, overnight low around 45. Tomorrow, cloudy in the morning, gradually clearing with a high around 60. And a low in the low 40s. Then Wednesday, we'll finally see the sun again with highs in the mid-60s, lows in the mid-40s. Thursday, cloudy, a chance for some rain with highs in the low 60s. Friday, cloudy but dry with highs in the mid-60s. Right now in Austin, we've got showers continuing. Wind out of the northeast around 6 miles an hour, and it is 50 degrees right now in Austin. Good morning, Andrew Lacey. 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Coming off another big weekend of football, Vikings win, the Gophers win. We did have, of course, the high school schedule got rearranged quite a bit by the weather on Friday and even into Saturday as one game is still yet to be played. That is Southland at NRHEG. That got postponed from Saturday and is now planned to be played this afternoon in Albert Lea. Certainly thinking of all the folks who were affected by major flooding around portions of southern Minnesota. It was kind of weird. It was just a very narrow strip across the region, only maybe like 10 miles wide that got the heaviest rain. But those people that were in that strip got it pretty hard. So certainly thinking of everyone affected by that, as we've certainly had our share of flooding issues this summer. But we will get a quick timeout and your sports recap right after this.
6: Being an Army Ranger is a very fast-paced lifestyle. I was clearing a weapons cache in Haditha, Iraq, when the building collapsed on me, burying me alive. I spent 6 months in the hospital and a year of recovery. When I was separated from the military, I just felt like I was useless because I only had this one thing that I was supposed to do, and then that one thing was taken away from me. But then one day, I got a call from Wounded Warrior Project. They asked me to come to a workout, and I decided that I was going to get better, both physically and mentally. Now I'm a warrior leader. I create events and opportunities for other veterans locally. Wounded Warrior Project did a phenomenal job reminding me that my injuries aren't going to define who I am. And because of that, I can do anything that I want.
7: See how we help warriors

0: combat stigma at woundedwarriorproject.org/combatstigma.
1: Taking a look at sports this morning, the Minnesota Vikings stayed unbeaten on Sunday in the rain, winning a low-scoring game against Chicago 9-3. Will Reichard did all the scoring for the Vikings, going 3-for-3 on field goals. After the teams traded three-pointers in the first quarter, Reichard hit from 49 yards out to give the Vikings the lead in the second quarter and added a 39-yarder with just over a minute left in the game. Aaron Jones ran for 105 yards, and Justin Jefferson pulled in three catches for 55 yards. Minnesota managed just 249 yards of total offense but avoided any turnovers, while the defense took the ball away from Chicago twice and tallied five sacks, including two for Dallas Turner. The Bears lost quarterback Caleb Williams to a hamstring injury, and he wasn't able to return. The severity of that injury is not known yet. At 2-0, the Vikings hold sole possession of first place in the division, with the other three teams all sitting at 1-1. Next up will be another road game this Sunday at Tampa. In college action, the University of Minnesota took care of business Saturday, blowing out Akron 41-7. Drake Lindsey threw for 204 yards and three touchdowns with one interception, while T.J. Thomas ran for 122 yards and a score. Javon Tracy continued his hot start with five catches for 91 yards and a 64-yard punt return that would have been a touchdown if he hadn't accidentally stepped out of bounds at the 7-yard line. The Gophers begin conference play this week as they travel to Seattle for a late-night game at Washington. Saturday's kickoff will not be until 10 p.m. Meanwhile, a few area high school games got moved from Friday to Saturday because of the weather. Leroy Ostrander, Lyle Pacelli picked up a big win over Grand Meadow on Saturday, 34-18, while Albert Lee got past New Ulm, 26-22. Southland's game at NRHEG was postponed again because of major flooding in New Richland. That game is set to be played this afternoon in Albert Lee with kickoff at 4 o'clock. The Minnesota Twins were officially eliminated from playoff contention over the weekend as they split their series with the LA Angels, winning 3-0 on Friday and losing 6-5 on Saturday before picking up a win on Sunday.
2: Twins and the Angels one final time, a day game from Anaheim, and Dean Kramer had the Angels off balance all day long. He went six scoreless one-hit innings. He struck out eight men, and the offense pecked away. It was a couple of two-out runs in the third. It was a two-out run in the fifth. Couple of two-out runs in the sixth inning, and then the big blow from Alan Roden in the seventh. And the pitch swung on, a hit high in the air for Alan Roden to right field. Let it go. All the way back, base of the wall, and gone. Three-run homer for Alan Roden, and the Minnesota Twins lead it 8-0. First home of the year for Roden. He had three hits. Josh Bell had three hits. Brooks Lee had three hits and scored three runs. First career RBI for Ben Ross. The final three innings, by the way, thrown by Bailey Ober. First ever appearance out of the bullpen. And the big fella was outstanding. Picked up a save in so doing. Twins blank the Angels. 8-0 on your home for Twins baseball.
1: The Twins begin the final week of the regular season by continuing their West Coast trip tonight at the San Francisco Giants. Pregame at 8 o'clock, first pitch at 8:45 here on KAUS. The Minnesota Lynx return from the FIBA break to split a pair of games over the weekend, falling to New York 93-81 on Friday before beating Connecticut 101-89 Sunday to break a three-game losing skid. In Sunday's win, Olivia Miles broke Caitlin Clark's record for the most points in a season by a WNBA rookie. She tallied 21 points and 6 assists in that game, while Nafisa Collier posted 23 points and 6 rebounds. With two games left in the regular season, the Lynx hold a one-game advantage over Golden State for the number one seed in the playoffs. They'll try to lock up that top seed tomorrow when they visit Indiana. The Austin Bruins opened their season over the weekend with a pair of overtime thrillers as they hosted Watertown in a rematch of last season's Central Division final. On Friday, the Bruins fell behind 2-0 in the second period before surging, with Kyle Sorensen tying the game late in the third period and Ali Mustafei scoring in overtime to win 3-2. Saturday's game was a 5-4 Bruins win as both teams scored three goals in the first period before trading goals in the second and third. Andrew Leung came up with the game winner in overtime. Sorensen's

0: team had a winning weekend at the Sanford Pentagon as they beat South Dakota in four sets on Friday and South Dakota State in four sets on Saturday. McKenna Wooker again powered the Gophers, setting a career high with 25 kills each in both matches. The Gophers have now won five in a row. They open Big Ten play this week as they visit Illinois on Thursday. On the sports schedule this week here on KAUS 1480, the Twins with a three-game series in San Francisco to close out the final week of the regular season. Twins at Giants tonight, pregame at 8 o'clock, first pitch at 8:45. Same time tomorrow, then Wednesday will be a day game with pregame at 2, first pitch at 2:45. Thursday, the Twins are off, so instead we'll have high school volleyball as Austin visits Owatonna Thursday night, first serve about 7:15. Friday night, high school football this week. We'll have Leroy Ostrander, Lyle Pacelli on the air as they host Kingsland Friday night, kickoff at 7. Saturday, we will have that Bruins game against Wisconsin at 5:15. And then Sunday, we'll have the Twins at home against the Texas Rangers to close out the season with pregame at 1:30, first pitch 2:10 on Sunday for the final game of the Twins season. Catch it all right here on KAUS 1480.
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0: Your KAUS community calendar for the week ahead. The Austin Library Board will hold a regular monthly meeting this afternoon beginning at 4:30 at the library. Tonight, the Austin City Council will hold a regular meeting beginning at 5:30 in the City Hall Council Chambers. Tonight, the council will set its proposed tax levy for 2027. According to the agenda documents, the preliminary levy is proposed at $11,325,125. That's an increase of 7.5% compared to 2026. The council will also consider hiring Ellen Paulseth as an interim finance director after the resignation of Emily Burns and accepting a bid to replace the roof on the Public Works Central Garage. Again, that meeting begins at 5:30 tonight at City Hall. Also this evening, felted succulent, 6 o'clock at Austin Public Library. Needle felting is the process of sculpting loose wool with a needle to create different shapes and forms. You can learn this technique and create a no-maintenance plant to decorate your home. This is for ages 18 and over, and registration is required by calling the library at 507-433-2391. Tomorrow, the Mower County Board of Commissioners will hold a regular meeting beginning at 9 a.m. Their agenda includes setting the preliminary levy for 2027 and setting a date and time for the annual budget and levy hearing. Also Tuesday, steam ahead.

0: Austin Public Library from 4:30 to 5:30. That's for ages 6 to 11. Spark curiosity and participate in hands-on learning with a new interactive program where children explore science, technology, engineering, art, and math through creative play, design challenges, and fun experiments. No registration is required for that. Also Tuesday evening, plenty of Austin High School athletics. The Austin High girls tennis team will host Albert Lee Tuesday at 4:45. The girls soccer team will play Mankato East at 7 p.m. And the volleyball team will host Mankato West at 7:15. Wednesday, the American Red Cross will host a blood drive at Crane Community Chapel from 11 a.m. to 5 p.m. Appointments can be made online at redcrossblood.org. Also Wednesday, the Austin Eagles will have another weekly cruise-in and car show from 5 to 7:30, weather permitting. Thursday, the Mower County Historical Society will have a lunchbox history presentation, America Sings, beginning at noon with local historian and musician Wendy Larson. If you have an upcoming event for the community calendar, you can email me the details. 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If you have an upcoming event for the community calendar, email me the details. I'll be happy to add it to the list. We'll check news after this on KAUS.
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5: Minnesota News Network, I'm Tasha Radel. Early voting for the November election begins today in Minnesota. You can cast your ballot by mail or in person at your local election office. Secretary of State Steve Simon says they're prepared for any threats, but feels the state is ready.
6: We're confident that our polling places will remain an island of calm. That's what we're always aiming for. and by and large has been the tradition in Minnesota. But like so many things, this primary

0: election, like every primary election, was a really great dress rehearsal.
1: Minnesota Senator Amy Klobuchar is working with Republican senators on legislation aimed at reducing potentially catastrophic risks from advanced artificial intelligence. The proposal under negotiation would require developers of the most powerful AI models to assess and report serious risks and take steps to prevent potential harm. A flood watch is in effect for parts of southeastern and south central Minnesota as forecasters warn of potentially heavy rainfall. This is MNN.
2: Residents of New Richland are beginning to assess the damage after torrential rain caused widespread flooding over the weekend. The National Weather Service reported 5 to 9 inches of rain along the Highway 30 corridor late Friday into Saturday, triggering flash flooding. City officials declared a state of emergency and roughly 400 homes were affected. Firefighters used a boat to rescue residents from several homes, while 36 residents were evacuated from the New Richland Care Center. No injuries were reported. Officials have asked residents to document property damage as cleanup and damage assessments continue. In Mower County officials are also collecting information on property damage from flooding in our area. Information provided will be used to help determine the extent and level of damage throughout Mower County and assist with assessing the overall impact of the event. A link to submit reports can be found on the Mower County Sheriff's Office Facebook page. Albert Lee High School is having an e-learning day today because of vandalism to the building. Superintendent Steve Heil said a police officer on patrol noticed a couple of doors ajar at the building a little before midnight Sunday and found a few doors had been propped open. Heil said there are all kinds of liquids on the floors and walls at the school, including Vaseline and eggs, both inside and outside the school. There was also spray paint and paintballs on the outside of the building, as well as toilet paper and paper towels. Chairs and tables were overturned in a few classrooms and in the cafeteria. Heil said they'll be assessing the situation today and conducting student interviews and investigating whether someone involved had access to a key to the building. Minnesota drivers are being reminded to watch for slow-moving farm equipment as harvest season picks up across the state. MnDOT spokesperson Ann Myers says drivers should slow down, pass only when it's safe, and watch for debris that may fall from farm equipment. Farm operators are also being urged to make sure lights and safety equipment are working and to display slow-moving vehicle emblems properly. From 2023 through 2025, Minnesota recorded 392 crashes involving farm equipment, resulting in 12 deaths and 167 injuries. Minnesotans planning holiday travel could find fewer flight options on some routes this year. Airlines have adjusted schedules at Minneapolis-St. Paul International Airport, with Sun Country among the carriers reducing flights. The Minnesota-based airline has cited pilot departures and higher operating costs. Travelers may want to book early, especially for the busiest Thanksgiving and Christmas travel days. Minnesota and nearly two dozen other states have won a ruling to protect Supplemental Nutrition Assistance Program benefits and avoid penalties from the Trump administration. A federal court in Oregon ruled that the White House cannot cut off SNAP benefits to lawful permanent residents or fine states for providing those benefits. Minnesota Attorney General Keith Ellison said no one should be surprised, but everyone should be outraged that the Trump administration tried once again to break the law to cut off food assistance to legal U.S. residents. About 440,000 Minnesotans rely on SNAP benefits. Minnesota's chief federal judge says the government's actions during last winter's Operation Metro Surge created what he called a grave threat to the rule of law. Judge Patrick Schlitz told the New York Times Minnesota's federal courts were overwhelmed by more than 1,000 challenges to immigration detentions. Schlitz had previously criticized ICE for repeatedly failing to comply with court orders. The Justice Department criticized the judges for discussing the administration publicly and said it would continue to comply with court orders. A driver was arrested on suspicion of DWI after a truck crashed into a Rochester business Thursday night. The truck struck the Viking Electric building. People were inside.

0: died at the time, but no injuries were reported. The driver was taken into custody following the crash, and police are continuing to investigate. Three more Minnesota poultry operations have been hit by bird flu. Avian influenza took a 3.5-month break over the summer, but has returned. The Minnesota Board of Animal Health says on September 15th, a commercial meat bird operation flock of 55,700 was hit in Big Stone County. On September 10th, bird flu was diagnosed in a flock of 44,350 turkey meat birds in Becker County, and a commercial breeding operation with 18,000 birds was hit in Otter Tail County. Experts believe the bird flu is carried by wild birds as they migrate south in the fall and return in the spring. And the Minnesota Secretary of State's office is launching a statewide campaign reminding voters of their options for casting a ballot. The Three Ways to Vote campaign highlights voting by mail, early in person, or voting at the polls on Election Day. The voter education campaign includes television and radio ads, along with messages on digital and social media platforms. The campaign comes as early voting is now underway for the general election in Minnesota. The general election itself will be November 3rd. 50 degrees right now in Austin as showers continue to move through the area, expecting up to about a quarter inch of additional rainfall today with highs in the mid-50s. It is 8:31 on this Monday morning on KAUS.
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5: 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And boy, we were smoking 'em. 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
0: 8:34 on this Monday morning. We'll get another full look at your weather forecast for the week coming up in just a few minutes. First, a look back at this day in music history for the 21st day of September. This day in 1899, the Gramophone Company, parent of

RCA Victor buys a picture of a dog entranced by a recording device. The painting titled His Master's Voice became the logo of RCA. This day in 1950, Johnny Cash began training to intercept Soviet Morse code correspondence at Keesler Air Force Base in Biloxi, Mississippi. In that role, Cash would famously become one of the very first Americans to learn of the death of Joseph Stalin when he intercepted a Morse code message in 1953. This day in 1963, Bobby Vinton started a three-week run at number one on the U.S. singles chart with Blue Velvet. This day in 1968, Jeannie C. Riley hit number one with Harper Valley PTA. That single sold more than 6 million copies. It was the first time a single by a woman topped both Billboard's Hot Country chart and the Hot 100, a feat that would not be repeated until Dolly Parton did it in 1981 with 9 to 5. Also this day in 1968, Jimi Hendrix released his cover of Bob Dylan's All Along the Watchtower. This day in 1969, Harper Valley PTA won a Grammy Award for Best Female Country Vocal Performance. This day in 1974, Barry White hit number one on the singles chart with Can't Get Enough of Your Love, Babe. It was his first and only solo number one hit. This day in 1979, Cheap Trick released their fourth album, Dream Police, which features the singles Dream Police, Voices, Way of the World, and I'll Be With You Tonight. This day in 1980, during a North American tour, Bob Marley collapsed while jogging in New York Central Park. After hospital tests, Marley was diagnosed with cancer. Two nights later, he would play his final concert in Pittsburgh. This day in 1982, Janet Jackson released her self-titled debut album, which features the singles Young Love, Come Give Your Love to Me, Say You Do, and Lovin' My Best Friend. This day in 1985, with the help of Heavy Exposure on MTV, Dire Straits hit number one on the singles chart with Money for Nothing. This day in 1986, the U.S. Department of Health and Human Services honored Dionne Warwick for exceptional service as a leading health ambassador in fighting the spread of AIDS. Also this day in 1986, the National Enquirer featured a picture of Michael Jackson in an oxygen chamber with a story claiming that Jackson had a bizarre plan to live until he was 150 years old. That didn't quite work out. This day in 2004, Green Day released their album American Idiot, which features the title track plus Boulevard of Broken Dreams, Holiday, Wake Me Up When September Ends. After their previous album saw the band in a bit of a slump, American Idiot marked a big comeback for Green Day. I was in high school at the time. This was massive among my friends. The album has sold more than 23 million copies worldwide, hit number one in 18 countries, and won a Grammy Award for Best Rock Album. And this day in 2011, REM announced they were calling it quits after more than 30 years as a band. In a post on their website, they wrote that as REM and lifelong friends and co-conspirators, we've decided to call it a day as a band. Over their career, REM released 15 albums along with numerous compilations, live albums, and EPs. Some notable birthdays on September 21st, Leonard Cohen was born on this day in 1934. Don Felder of the Eagles is 79 years old today. Phil Taylor of Motorhead was born this day in 1954. Tyler Stewart, drummer for the Bare Naked Ladies, is 59 years old today. Jason Derulo is 37 years old. And Faith Hill is 59 years old today. She had her first country number one hit in 1993. In 2000, she would cross over and have a major pop hit with Breathe.

0: Your KAUS weather forecast for the week. Another wet day today. Cloudy with showers. New rainfall amounts up to about a quarter of an inch possible. High in the mid-50s. Tonight, cloudy. A chance of some lingering sprinkles with a low in the mid-40s. Tomorrow, cloudy in the morning, gradually clearing with a high near 60 and a low in the low 40s. Wednesday, sunny with a high in the mid-60s. Thursday, cloudy. Chance for some rain. Highs in the low 60s. Friday will be cloudy with highs in the mid-60s. Right now in Austin, some showers lingering. Winds out of the northeast around 9 miles an hour, and it is 50 degrees at 8:43 on this Monday. 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
6: 8:45 on this Monday, coming off another big football weekend. The Vikings pick up a win over the Bears. It sure wasn't pretty, but they got the job done in the rain. 9-3. The defense continues to be tough. You know, of course, some of it's the rain, but, you know, it's still a Bears team that scored 56 points in week one, and the Vikings were able to completely shut them down, got to the quarterback, forced a few turnovers. Brian Flores continues to be a madman. Through the first two games, the Vikings defense is blitzing on roughly three quarters of their defensive snaps. No other team in the league is even blitzing on half of their plays, and I mean, it's producing results so far. So Vikings go at Tampa this week. That's, you know, a winnable game, and if they can get to 3-0, then they've got some favorable stretch in the schedule to start off October with Dolphins, Saints, Colts. Those are all very winnable games before they get back into a little more division play. So Vikings have a chance to set themselves up for a very strong start to the season, even if it's not necessarily the prettiest. And I mean, we kind of knew coming in it was going to be the defense that was going to carry them if they were going to have a good year this year. Meanwhile, the Gophers got the job done on Saturday. Honestly, don't feel like you can really take too much away from a game like that. I mean, Akron's not exactly the highest level of competition. I think after what happened against Mississippi State for the Gophers, it kind of feels like, well, you still got to show it to me against a good opponent. They'll get one of those this week going out west to Washington. It's going to be a stupid late kickoff time because somebody thought that adding four Pac-12 schools to the conference was a good idea, so it's a 10 p.m. kickoff Central time on Saturday. Wonder about how that's going to affect the team in Washington. I mean, they're not a great team, but they're a decent team. So, all the issues that plagued the Gophers against Mississippi State, they better have those worked out by this Saturday. Otherwise, it could be rough. But another big week of football, and I mean, the Minnesota teams came away with wins, even if in the Vikings' case it wasn't as decisive as you would hope for. Wins are wins, right? Coming up this week, of course, we've got more high school football coming up. One more high school game to be played today. Again, the Southland at NRHEG game got postponed a second time because of the flooding over around New Richland. They're going to play 4 o'clock this afternoon in Albert Lea. At least that was as of right now, as long as that doesn't change again. Under MSHSL rules, today is the latest those teams can play that game and still be allowed to play again this Friday for safety reasons. So they're certainly going to do what they can to get that game in and should be able to, I think. But here on KAUS, our high school game this week should be a good one. Leroy Ostrander, Lyle Pacelli hosting Kingsland Friday night. LOLP got a big win Saturday over Grand Meadow. They're 3-0 to start the season. They'll try to keep that rolling as hard to believe we're already starting to approach the midway point of the high school season. But should be a good game this Friday night here on KAUS with LOLP hosting Kingsland. And we've got the Twins. It's the final week of the regular season for the Twins. They got officially eliminated from the playoffs over the weekend. I mean, we kind of saw that coming with how this month has gone for them. So now it's kind of playing for pride, but they'll be still on the West Coast here for a 3-game series at the East.

0: San Francisco Giants, who are not good at all. So they're winnable games to, you know, at least try to finish the season on a high note before they come back home this weekend to close things out against a Texas team that right now still has plenty to play for as the Rangers lead their division. That will be the last week of the season for the Twins as we start to wrap up baseball season as well.
1: RPG came through the belly of the aircraft. 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
4: Feed. Hello everyone, I'm Mark Dorenkamp with Agribusiness News on Brownfield. Pioneer didn't become the number one corn and soybean seed brand in the U.S. without earning that title. But they're not finished. They'll keep doing what it takes to stay number one. Cattle placed into feed yards in August were down 9% from last year.
5: This is the lowest for any August placements number that we've got on record.
4: Mississippi State University Extension ag economist Josh Maples says placements have been below year-ago levels for 10 of the past 12 months, but the trend goes back much further.
5: We've been below year-ago for the past 46 consecutive months if you look at that 12-year rolling average. So all of this tells the story that we know is happening in terms of we've got tight supplies of cattle out there, fewer calves coming along.
4: While placements declined, he tells Brownfield, cattle on feed were actually up.
5: Because we're feeding cattle longer. Cattle are staying in feedlots longer.
4: The USDA had marketings at 1.52 million head, down 3%, but higher than pre-report estimates. An ag economist says widespread USDA farm program payments are expected for crop farmers beginning next month. David Widmar with Ag Economic Insights tells Brownfield farmers will receive the higher payment from either the Ag Risk Coverage Program or Price Loss Coverage Program.
6: In some cases, you might be getting a soybean ARC program, and then you might switch over getting a TLC payment for wheat.
4: He says USDA will automatically make the determination. Where yields were weak in 2025, he says ARC payments could be substantial.
6: So say southern Illinois, parts of Kentucky, Tennessee, parts of southern Indiana, and Ohio, that's where we saw some pretty weak yields, picking widespread. Those are going to be where big ARC payments are going to be made. And we've made some preliminary estimates. Those could be more than $50 or even more than $60 an acre.
4: Corn farmers are scrutinizing every input, expecting margins to be tight again next year. Wyffels Hybrids area agronomy manager Mike Witt says fall soil tests can help inform fertilizer decisions.
7: And make sure if I can not need P and K, is that somewhere where I can look at some of that? We're always going to put nitrogen on, but let's look and focus on how do we hone in those nitrogen rates. So if we're using manure, how do we take that and really maximize what our profitability and potential can be?
4: And a pork producer says the industry remains cautiously optimistic Congress will find a way to address California's Proposition 12 law in a new farm bill.
8: We have hope.
4: Jackie Bowman-Ponder is a member of the National Pork Producers Council and says there is still a path forward for a permanent fix.
8: Because the Senate version and the House version are different, there has to be a meeting between the, you know, members of both houses to reconcile. It can still be included in the one that goes to the Senate and the House for the final vote.
4: The Senate Ag Committee advanced its version of the Farm Bill with bipartisan support Wednesday without including the Save Our Bacon Act. I'm Mark Dorenkamp with Brownfield Ag News.
9: 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Tomorrow, voice of the Austin Bruins, David Coyer, will join me in studio to recap a thrilling opening weekend for the Bruins and preview this week's games. Join me for that. Tonight, we've got the Twins on the road at the

0: certainly seem to be back. Real quick to end this segment, would you have gone for it on 4th and 8? Would you have gone for it on 4th and 8? Because 3 minutes and 11 seconds, that's the time Pat Mahomes had with two timeouts. As I said on the broadcast last night, that's a week and a half. I mean, that is so much time for Mahomes to go down and put themselves in a winning position. So you would have gone for it on 4th and 8. I think I would have as well.
1: Absolutely. I think understanding your opponent, the environment, the work that you did to get there, I would always rather, and this is less even analytical. I think I saw Seth Walder from ESPN Analytics say their model slightly favored the kick in that situation. I think I have that right. This, to me, is gut in the moment. We need to go and try and take this from them, not let them do, again, what we've seen Patrick Mahomes leading Kansas City do time after time after time. That was the opening drive. It's brought to you by Progressive. 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Coming up next, that was part of the good that we saw on Sunday. The bad was the potential for number 1 and 2 from a draft not too long ago, both going down on the same day. We'll talk about two-star QB injuries next here on the Golics on ESPN Radio.
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5: Here's your Total Security of Southern Minnesota weather forecast. I'm meteorologist Megan Mulford. Scattered rain showers likely today. Otherwise, cloudy skies expected. Daytime highs approaching 56. Northeasterly winds 8 to 15 miles an hour. Slight chance for scattered showers tonight. Lows level off around 45. Cloudy skies expected. Highs level off around 60 tomorrow. Mainly cloudy skies expected. From the Weatherology Weather Center, I'm staff meteorologist Megan Mulford. Currently 50.
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0: But are beginning to assess the damage after torrential rain caused widespread flooding over the weekend. The National Weather Service reported 5 to 9 inches of rain along the Highway 30 corridor late Friday into Saturday, triggering flash flooding. MnDOT reminds motorists to watch for farm equipment on the roads during harvest season. Spokeswoman Ann Meyer says farm equipment often drives more slowly and takes up more of the road.
1: If you do encounter any farm equipment on the road, we want you to slow down. We want you to only pass when it's safe to do so. And really keep an eye out for debris as well on the roadway, just from things blowing around and coming off of farm equipment trunks. So
0: cargo shipments declined sharply at the Port of Duluth Superior last year. Port officials say total tonnage fell nearly 15% in 2025, with iron ore shipments dropping by almost 3 million tons. This is MNN.
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4: Soybeans, corn, and cattle are higher. I'm John Perkins with a Brownfield Market Update. Speed wins. That's why Stein is focused on delivering higher-yielding genetics faster than the competition, and why they release more new Enlist E3 lines than any other company. Stein has yield. Soybeans are higher with ongoing optimism ahead of Thursday's trade meeting with China. Forecasts for this week have harvest delay and rain in some areas against drier conditions in other areas. November beans are up 15 and a quarter at 13.18 and three quarters. January's 14 and three quarters higher at 13.34 and three quarters. October meals up 6.90 at 361.50. October soybean oils 9 points higher at 67.79. Corn's higher, watching harvest activity, expecting rain delays in parts of the region and potential quality concerns. There's some talk that China could also buy U.S. corn soon. December's up 11 and a quarter at 538 and three quarters. March is 10 and three quarters higher at 552 and a quarter. And wheat is higher as war continues to severely limit export movement out of the Black Sea for both Russia and Ukraine. December Chicago's up 10 and three quarters at 725. Cotton supported by oversold signals in China talk with December up 236 at 8350. With technical support, November rice is up 8.5 at 1572.5. Live and feeder cattle are higher, supported by last week's placements numbers. They watch the distribution of this week's show list. October live's up 325 to 219.17. December's up 385 to 220.47. October feeders are 532 higher at 328.82. And hogs are seeing an oversold bounce. The USDA's quarterly hogs and pigs numbers out later this week. October's up 22 at 78.32, and December's 77 higher at 69.32. And over in the broader market, crude oil is down sharply, just above $95 a barrel. I'm John Perkins with a Brownfield Market Update.
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0: guess which team would have done it. NC State probably would have been at the end of that list just because of Dave Doran. I usually feel like no matter who he has on his football team, he has them ready for a game, right? Like, that is one thing that that program is known for. Like, he's going to get the most juice out of whatever orange he's provided. I could not believe that. It just that one, guys, I don't know how much more shocking it gets than that.
1: Yeah, I agree. And, I mean, C.J. Bailey, not like he's a quarterback that's, you know, green by any measure of it. He was expected to be one of the better coming back in the ACC, mm-hmm. and instead both them in that moment just completely let down. So that going to let Mario Cristobal off the hook for that ending of the Georgia Tech game from a couple of years ago. Yeah. Worst ACC clock management in recent memory. At Harry Lyles Jr. on social media is where you can check him out. Doing a great job all over ESPN, taking us through a busy college football weekend. Harry, always great stuff, brother. We appreciate your time each and every week around here.
0: Yes, sir. Boys, go Irish.
1: Ah, there we go.
2: I was talking to some of the coaches on the field before the Michigan State-Notre Dame game and then coaches last night for the Colts and the Chiefs, and we were talking about that play. And there were two options the coaches said you do. Obviously, running out of the back of the end zone is one. The other was throwing the ball as high as you can out of bounds, because the clock doesn't stop till the ball hits the ground. And it's out of bounds, so there's going to be no risk of an interception.
1: Well, they didn't do either of those, and so now they get to own one of the worst losses, as Harry accurately put it, in the last two decades of the sport. Coming up next, we'll go for winners and give out some game balls from over the weekend, college and pro. It's the Golics here on ESPN Radio and the ESPN app.
3: Hey, this is Rich Eisen. 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
5: Here's your total security of Southern Minnesota weather forecast and meteorologist Megan Mulford. Chance for scattered rain showers today. Otherwise, cloudy skies expected. Daytime highs approaching 56. Winds out of the northeast, 8 to 15 miles an hour. Cloudy skies expected again. Tonight, slight chance for scattered rain showers. Lows dip down to about 45. Mainly cloudy skies expected tomorrow. Daytime highs approaching 60. I'm weatherology meteorologist Megan Mulford. Right now, it's 51 degrees.
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1: I'm Frank Miller for Ron and Sauna. Well, investors zeroing in on the housing market as housing affordability is taking another hit. That comes as mortgage rates are crossing back over the 7% mark. According to data released by Mortgage News Daily, the average 30-year fixed rate is up 18 basis points over the last 2 days to a level of 7.07%. Meanwhile, Freddie Mac's weekly survey is also showing a rate increase, but that rate is a little bit lower at 6.76%. Now, the rising borrowing costs continue to freeze buyer activity. The National Association of Realtors is reporting that existing home sales dropped to an annualized pace of under 4 million units in August. That's its lowest level of home sales in 14 months. Bit of a silver lining, though, for prospective buyers who are willing to navigate the higher rates. The slump in demand is pushing total housing inventory up to a nearly 7-year high. And that increased inventory gives potential home buyers significantly more options on the housing market.
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2: I'm Dan Loney with Your Money Now. Paramount Skydance has apparently reached a settlement with a group of state attorneys general that could open the way to the approval of the $81 billion merger with Warner Brothers Discovery. Details are sketchy at the moment, but it appears that Paramount will not have to sell cable channels in order for the deal to go through. The suit had concerns of a merger consolidating the film and TV industries too much. Nissan Motor is looking to increase its production in the U.S. as it launches the 2027 Rogue crossover, including a hybrid model. Nissan America's chairman, Christian Meunier, told CNBC that it is maxing out U.S. production capacity, with the next step being three shifts. He added that might occur in the next couple of months. Stocks are moving higher as oil prices and bond yields are pulling back. The Dow Industrial Average is up more than 200 points. The NASDAQ is up more than 400. West Texas crude is down more than 4% at $95 a barrel, and that is Your Money Now.
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26: On the radio side of things, we just talked about the Raiders. On the TV side of things, they're 2-0. They shocked the Los Angeles Chargers. Although it was more of a home game for the Raiders, as it frequently is in SoFi for the Chargers, still trying to build their fan base at home. And then, you know, the New Orleans Saints. You, TJ, had them being a sleeper team and winning the NFC South, correct?
27: I did.
26: You've been talking about him for a while now, Chris,
27: yeah,
26: right?
27: We were.
26: And I'm like, I got to see it. Well, I'm seeing it. I am seeing it. And what they are.

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0: And then after that, they visit Seattle, welcome in Denver, and visit Kansas City. Yeah. Three to the next four.
1: Rich, I got to ask you this question.
0: All right.
1: Football. I'm not bereft. What does wagon mean?
0: Wagon means that they're a large vehicle that is difficult to stop.
1: I got you. Okay.
0: I would imagine that's what it is. No?
1: If you, I guess so. I mean, I
0: would. So what phrase would you use for the train?
1: Locomotive.
0: Locomotive?
1: Train.
0: Okay.
1: But again, I get it. I get wagon. I get it.
0: They're a mode of transportation.
1: Mode of transportation.
0: That's what I'm going
1: to say. Yeah, yeah. A big physical mode.
0: You know, same, different pews in the same church.
1: I got
0: it. Is what we're basically saying. All right. I've got Marcus Spears here for one more segment before we send him off to the rest of his Monday, which ends up with a Monday night countdown tonight.
1: Yes,
0: prior to a big-time football game between the Giants and the Rams, which we'll preview in a moment. Also got to talk about your college football program and what that game was like this weekend.
1: I'd be
0: remiss if I did not talk about that with you. 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When we come back, Spears is going to Spears. 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
1: Spears is a wagon.
0: Spears is a wagon. 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
2: Here's your total security of Southern Minnesota weather forecast. I'm meteorologist Megan Mulford. Chance for scattered rain showers this afternoon. Otherwise, cloudy skies expected. Daytime highs approaching 56. Northeasterly winds 8 to 15 miles an hour. Cloudy skies expected again. Tonight, slight chance for scattered showers. Lows level off around 45. A blend of clouds and sun tomorrow. Daytime highs approaching 59. From the Weatherology Weather Center, I'm meteorologist Megan Mulford. Currently 52.
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0: First, prospective buyers need to put $5,000 down as a deposit, followed by another $45,000 wire transfer within 10 days of the initial deposit. Final cost, though, could be over $250,000. Nissan Motor is looking to increase its production in the U.S. as it launches the 2027 Rogue crossover, which does have a hybrid model. Nissan America's chairman, Christian Meunier, told CNBC that it is maxing out U.S. production capacity, with the next step being three shifts. He added that might occur in the next couple of months. Wall Street stocks are higher across the board, gaining some ground as oil prices go lower. Dow Industrial Average is up more than 300 points. The NASDAQ is up by more than 500. That's your money now.
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0: Links. We're out of backgrounding lots with most coming off short summer grass, medium and large one feeder steers, 863 to 891 pounds, brought 325 to 351.50. Feeder steers, 952 to 991 pounds, brought 314 to 341.50. Medium and large one feeder heifers, 803 to 848 pounds, brought 309 to $336. Cash hogs are lower at midday with solid negotiated purchases. Processors continue to have leverage and are able to move needed numbers without having to get aggressive in their procurement efforts. The market's looking ahead to this week's quarterly hogs and pigs report and continues to monitor demand. While there have been some bright spots, there are still long-term concerns about strength in both global and domestic markets. Barrows and gilts at the National Daily Director down $1.30 with a weighted average of 80.47. Both the Iowa, Minnesota, and the Western Corn Belt had no comparison, but weighted averages of 80.45. Butcher hog prices at the Midwest cash markets were steady at $60. At Illinois, slaughter sows were steady with moderate demand for light to moderate offerings at $43 to $55. And pork values were higher at midday, up $2.33 at $89.31. Bellies, loins, ribs, and hams were all sharply higher. I'm Megan Grebner for Roundfield.
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11: Number 3 of the Rich Eisen Show, and week number 2 of the NFL campaign 2026 is on the air. 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Marcus Spears just left our studio. 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
12: That was awesome.
11: Kind of crazy. I looked up. I saw First Take is on the grass field of NFL Network that we've been doing game day morning from forever.
12: Yeah.
11: I see Irv sitting there back at NFL Network. Stephen A. Smith's on the NFL set.
12: It's cool.
11: I'm like, well,
12: it is. That's pretty cool.
11: It's
12: there
11: crazy
12: too,
11: what's going on. I've got a Jiminy Cricket Award. What the hell's happening? We're on Disney Plus, ESPN app.
12: Life is good.
9: It is. It's amazing.
12: Your appendix is somewhere in the trash.
13: I have no idea where that is.
9: What did I do with that? Well,
14: it's biohazard. It probably
9: why are you so...

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7: Here's your Total Security of Southern Minnesota weather forecast. I'm meteorologist Megan Mulford. Chance for scattered rain showers this afternoon. Otherwise, cloudy skies expected. Daytime highs approaching 56. Northeasterly winds 8 to 15 miles an hour. Cloudy skies expected again. Tonight, slight chance for scattered showers. Lows level off around 45. A blend of clouds and sun tomorrow. Daytime highs approaching 59. From the Weatherology Weather Center, I'm meteorologist Megan Mulford. Currently 55.
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10: I'm Ben Affleck, and I want to thank you for joining me and supporting Paralyzed Veterans of America.
11: 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While parachuting with my platoon, my parachute didn't open. I broke my neck. It left me paralyzed. Paralyzed Veterans of America was by my side from that moment on.
10: Since 1946, Paralyzed Veterans of America has kept a promise to our wounded veterans. 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

0: starter again in Minnesota.
1: Tyler has cleared the final phase of the protocol, and he's doing great. He'll be cleared, and he will start this week against Tampa Bay.
0: All right, there you go.
2: All right.
0: Another must-see game for week three, it feels like. They just keep mounting up, right? Minnesota at Tampa. Minnesota trying to go 3-0, but now it's Kyler Murray versus Baker. First overall pick versus first overall pick. Baker having been paid. Kyler's already been paid. Two Oklahoma Heisman Trophy winning quarterbacks, right? Two guys, similar paths to the National Football League. Except Baker bounced around. Now Kyler is in his 2.0 part of his career. And one's 2-0, but not because of him. And one's 0-2 after paying the other. What a massive week three game this is.
3: Wow.
0: Because the Bucs have to have this one. Gotta have it. And if they beat Minnesota and Kyler doesn't perform as well as, say, wait for it, Deshaun Watson, what happens in Minnesota, which could potentially still be leading the division anyway by the end of the week? Or if they lose here and Chicago loses on Monday night, right? The Packers go first against Atlanta. They could wind up being 2-1. And then the Lions have the Jets. They could be 2-1 along with the Vikings. And the Bears are 1-2 because Caleb's hurt. And that wasn't the conversation coming out of week one by any stretch, which is why everybody's got to take a beat and a breath when you're flipping out about how bad your team is or maybe how great your team has looked. Crazy. This league's nuts. And it gets nuttier and more have to see it every single week and season. Monday Night Football, everyone, tonight, Rams and Giants.
3: Oh.
0: Go say hi to Chris and Sarah. For buy sure. Him a drink because they're newlyweds.
3: Absolutely.
0: And go say hi to Mike and ask him to buy you something because he's got a ton of money.
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10: A full plate for the president. Lisa Brady, Fox News. World leaders, including President Trump, gathering in New York for the UN General Assembly ahead of a White House summit later this week with China's president, which could be an AI balancing act.
11: On the one hand, the two superpowers hope to work together on AI when it comes to safety and its development. On the other hand, the two are competing for supremacy in AI. The Chinese officials here in Beijing say this summit could prove to be historic.
10: Fox's Steve Harrigan. President Trump has multiple meetings planned in New York, including with Gulf allies and the city's Democratic Socialist mayor. Flight delays rippling across the Northeast after a circuit failure at an air traffic control facility in Philadelphia led to multiple ground stops. The FAA says they're beginning to resume incoming flights at New York's JFK and LaGuardia airports. They remain halted in Philly as the repair work continues. Separately, the FAA and Transportation Department rolling out a new AI-based air traffic system with upgraded equipment aimed in part at improving reliability.
12: DOT Secretary Sean Duffy launched the new smart air control system, saying $12.5 billion from Congress is fixing how planes are tracked in the skies. But new tech and AI being used should not be a concern.
13: It's always going to be a human that manages the airspace in America.
12: The tools will track, among many data points, weather above and airport operations on the ground, improving what Secretary Duffy said travelers want most.
13: Less delays, and you have less cancellations, which means your experience in the airspace is way better.
12: Three airports in D.C. and Baltimore are testing it first, with more rollouts as tweaks are made.
10: Fox's Grinnell Scott. Forecasters now warning that Hurricane Polo in the Pacific will rapidly intensify into a major storm and make a sharp turn, traveling along the western coast of Mexico late tomorrow into Wednesday. 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
3: While the president prepares for a UN speech, Vice President Vance heads to North Carolina to support the Republican candidate in a key U.S. Senate race.
4: Vice President J.D. Vance traveling to Greensboro, North Carolina to rally support for former RNC chair, Republican Michael Whatley, for U.S. Senate.
5: We've got to tell the Democratic Party that if you want to keep on sending radicals to the ballot, we're going to send those radicals packing, and we are going to elect American patriots to fight for us in Washington, D.C.
4: President Trump also in North Carolina last week campaigning for Whatley, who faces a competitive Senate race against former governor, Democrat Roy Cooper. The Senate seat opened after Republican Senator Tom Tillis bowed out of a re-election bid.
3: Fox's Jeff Manasso. Cooper also served for more than a decade as the state attorney general. A blockbuster deal clears a key hurdle as Paramount reaches a settlement in a multi-state antitrust lawsuit over its $81 billion merger with Warner Brothers. California's attorney general says the new agreement is not a vote of support for the merger, but that it includes court enforceable requirements aimed at protecting competition and consumers. Tributes to Magic Johnson, Kobe Bryant, and others have some company in L.A., where there's a new statue honoring a Hall of Fame basketball player.
6: The L.A. Sparks unveiling a statue of Lisa Leslie. She became the 16th person honored at what has become known as Star Plaza outside of Crypto.com Arena in downtown Los Angeles. Leslie was the first woman to ever dunk in a WNBA game, as well as the first player to sign with a modeling agency. She was inducted into the Basketball Hall of Fame in 2015. Leslie was a three-time MVP who led the Sparks to back-to-back championships in 2001 and 2002. Upon seeing the 11-foot bronze statue of her iconic dunk, Leslie saying, "She's cute."
3: Fox's Frank Lanza. The Dow's up 416. I'm Lisa Brady, Fox News.
7: Here's your total security of Southern Minnesota weather forecast. I'm meteorologist Megan Mulford. Chance for scattered rain showers this afternoon. Otherwise, cloudy skies expected. Daytime highs approaching 56. Northeasterly winds 8 to 15 miles an hour. Cloudy skies expected again. Tonight, slight chance for scattered showers. Lows level off around 45. A blend of clouds and sun tomorrow. Daytime highs approaching 59. From the Weatherology Weather Center, I'm meteorologist Megan Mulford. Currently 55.
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0: When you want to talk sports, you ask folks who have seen it all up close. So on the Al Travis Show, we go with the guys at the end of the bench. Time to talk all things sports.
17: And we got them, John and Dan, the guys at the end of the bench. Gentlemen, welcome to another fabulous Monday after another big win by your Minnesota Vikings, you know, against a North opponent. Oh, I feel so good. How you doing, Dan? How you doing, John?
18: I couldn't be better. Doing very well. Good. Yeah, good. It is a good Monday morning.
17: Always is. Before we go much further, because I've been kind of arguing with Dan about this to begin with, still working through the Marvel comics. We got the Thor 3 or something against the Ravnicar. I don't know what the guy's... So stupid, the Thor movies, it's not even funny. Tell me I'm wrong, John. Thor is, like, except for Ant-Man, the worst Marvel comic.
18: No. Thor is a god. You don't knock a god. He's cool. He's got wonderful power.

0: hammer and the thunder.
1: Okay, Dan, he lost his hammer to his sister, and then he had no powers. It was the stupidest. I would rather rip my eyeballs out than watch another Thor comic.
0: Well, now, hey, Superman's lost his power sometimes.
1: That's not a Marvel comic, because Superman isn't even in these.
2: I believe it is not. I believe you would get some arguments.
0: No, he's so, DC. But yeah, I'm so just saying.
1: Pulling that out of nowhere. No. Just tell me how you wrong know, I am. I just can't sit through enough. And Ant-Man's coming again. I looked at the list. Ant-Man and Wasp? Really? Come on.
2: Yeah. You don't care. Well, let's say the stakes were a little, were just maybe a tad lower. Yes. Okay. Understood. But it was still fun.
0: Hey,
2: come on, Paul Rudd is just so darn charming. Come on.
1: Yes, go ahead, Dan. All right, John.
0: Wait until the Squirrel Girl movie comes out.
1: Oh, I don't see. Things I love. All the Iron Mans are fantastic. I go with Iron Man all day. And that Doctor Strange Love, not Doctor Strange Love, Doctor Strange, whatever.
2: Doctor Strange.
1: Love. Who's Strange? That's a 007 thing. Anyway. Fantastic movies. I love those. But anyway, I watched it this week.
2: Yes.
1: 10 times better than most stuff. Let's start with my Saturday. We'll get to the Vikings. I go out in the garage, going to watch my Minnesota Gophers take on Akron. This sounds like a fabulous plan, right? I had a bunch of cigars to be smoked. I had some things to be burnt in the burn pit. It was going to be a great day. Start clicking it on. I do not see my Golden Gophers on my cable system. I get my fancy phone out. FS1 Plus or some crazy thing only cost me $14 a month to get this channel. I can watch every other college game. Oh, my God, there are college games on. I had to look at the school. Every other college game is on except my Golden Gophers. Dan, I'll start with you. What is going on that we can't even get a crap Gopher game, but I can get everything else across the nation? What's going on?
2: It's money, money, money, money, money. Money, money, money.
1: How many did you have it on your keyboard? How many people are going to spend money to watch this Gopher team?
2: I am pretty sure within my package of services that I do have FS1 Plus somewhere in that. But I honestly didn't even think about digging for it because it's like, that's too much of a hassle.
1: I tried, John. I had another friend text me. He said, we were winning, but we stunk the whole way around. He said, if it wasn't Akron, we'd lose to anybody else. Your thoughts on the Gophers in the season? They beat Akron. I got the score 41-7. Couldn't watch it. I have more on it, but I'm not paying $14.
0: Yeah, it's really a cupcake opponent, right?
1: Yep.
0: I only had FS Plus 2, so I couldn't see it either.
1: I had the 2. I'm like, why does my cable company give me 2, not 1? I have 2 on my cable as well. Straight.
0: I was making a joke. I didn't even know there was such a thing.
1: There is.
0: I bet all the fans in Akron probably have FS Plus One, let's face it.
1: Yeah, they got to watch it.
0: All 2 of them.
1: Right.
2: Because that's where their games are.
0: It was a smackdown. It was fine for the Gophers. I mean, they needed something like that after their humiliating loss, but I don't think it shows us a whole lot. Real test will be next week against Washington.
1: See, but isn't that the case? You get done with 3 games now. And I don't feel like I have any clue what these Gophers are. When we played a really good team, we got spanked from one end to the next. Dan, are you feeling really confident? We're bowl-bound. We've got 2 of the 6 we need. 1.
2: Wait, are you implying that Mississippi State is a really good team? They're fine. I mean, you know, they're fine.
1: They kicked us from one end to the next. All right.
2: But that's my point, is they're not, you know, they're fine. They're good. They're, you know, they're another border. They're a low-level bowl team, but... So, yeah, no, it doesn't look pretty.
1: All right, let's go to the Sunday game because that's all that really matters in my entire life anymore. Pull up, race out to the garage, by the way. Raced out because church went late. I think, I got to be honest, pastors have to figure that stuff out. What time's the game start? Let's get people out of here.
2: Good ones do.
1: I think you
2: do.
1: I know that's sacrilege to say that, but they pushed me right up to 5 minutes before game time, got to the garage, thank goodness. Turn it on, and I know I was voting. I predicted a Viking 31-28 win over Chicago, and I was way off on that. But I could not have known it was going to rain for 3 straight days before the game and throughout the entire day. When I turned that TV on, I'm like, this is going to be one crazy game. Your thoughts, Dan, when you saw the conditions we were going to play in?
2: Cold and wet. Not only just wet, but cold. And, of course, it's Soldier Field, so it's windy right off the

0: Lake. So yeah, it was it was a true black and blue division game, though. It was.
1: Jefferson and Addison were out, right? There weren't going to be any long balls being thrown. Not in that.
0: There wasn't going to
1: so
0: be.
1: This becomes a running game. Oh, we only have Jones left because the other guy's out with some thumb injury. John, what were your thoughts when you just saw that we're going to play in a mud bowl?
2: Well, I hope the old Aaron Jones would be there, and
1: he was.
2: He kind of was,
1: yeah.
2: Right? 100 yards for that old man. And that was even after he suffered some kind of an injury, I guess. He banged his knee a little bit.
1: Yeah.
2: But, yeah, what a – I mean, Dan said black and blue division, and that's about as black and blue as it gets when you don't have any touchdowns in the game, right?
1: Yep.
2: And you would think that would be the most boring game in the world, but it was actually – rather tense in the second half.
1: You really thought at some point someone was going to figure something out, right, Dan? And then there was going to be a touchdown.
2: Yep.
1: And there wasn't. You just knew this was going to turn.
0: Oh yeah, exactly. Now I would dispute that it was a fun game to watch. At the end, it was.
1: Yeah.
0: The fourth quarter was a lot of fun. But it seemed like someone's going to break out. Someone's going to at least break off a lucky run, or is going to break out a run for 60 yards or something. You know, it's got to happen, right? Or a kick return or something.
1: Yeah,
0: you know, that's kind of what I'm almost expecting, that sort of thing.
1: They throw some mid-range pass, our guy slips, and they score a touchdown. You're just waiting for the Minnesota boot to fall. We end up winning 9.
2: But you know what happened?
1: What happened?
2: What happened is that finally, and I don't mean this in a bad way, but finally another team lost a player to an injury instead of us.
1: I'll tell you what, they were on their self. They were going in for a touchdown. He was going in for a touchdown, Kyler
2: Williams.
1: Oh,
2: yeah.
1: And you could tell. And at first I thought it was his Achilles, but not once he replayed it. I think his hamstring blew, right? I think that's what they're getting down to now. He goes down, and you instantly thought, hey, we got this game now, right? I thought the defense was going to roll over this new kid. Didn't happen quite like that, but we did win. They did make a meme that I love, Dan. They showed him carting Caleb Williams off the field, and he was doing this wave to the crowd. I can't believe I gave everything for you. He's going to be out 7 to 10 days with a hammy. I mean, it wasn't like season ending or anything, but
0: No. He's going to miss a game. He might even miss two.
1: Yeah, okay, yeah.
0: Honestly, when that first happened, I was eye up from the angles. I thought Van Ginkle got a leg enough just to kind of put him off balance, but nope. That's he certainly tried, but no.
1: All right, so we end up winning that ball game. It wasn't pretty. A lot going on there. I believe we are in a quarterback controversy now. You just saw Wentz take us to a second division rivalry win, one bringing us from behind, and this one keeping us ahead in just the crappiest conditions. Let's be honest, in all reality, he outplayed Caleb Williams, right? He had no interceptions. He put up just as many yards, and we won a ball game. He's Caleb Williams-esque, right? We have a quarterback country because supposedly Kyler is ready to go. Dan, your thoughts?
0: Okay, so he's on par with Caleb Williams in his worst game in absolutely miserable weather conditions.
1: But that's what Wentz would have had a better game. It was terrible conditions. He played as well as the best quarterback in the league.
0: Maybe a little better, but I would say the ceilings are quite a bit different than the. But no, this should not be a quarterback controversy yet. I mean, what was the QB rating for the game? I haven't looked it up yet.
1: He has,
0: I know it can't be pretty.
1: 67 quarterback rating.
0: Yeah, it's,
1: now, John, you got to go with me. Dan just likes Kaler. He likes short people. I don't get it. But you and I both know that Wentz is on a roll. We have the Buccaneers coming up, have yet to win a game. The Dolphins after that have yet to win a game. The Saints have won one game. We could be 5-0 on the Wentz bandwagon. And he wants to change things up. Your thoughts, John?
2: Well, I'm not wild about Wentz either, Al. I hate to say it.
1: All
2: his
1: he
2: rating
1: does
2: yesterday
1: is
2: was, what, 65 or something?
1: All this guy does is win, and you guys are against it. It's win and ugly,
2: all
1: baby.
2: All he does is win. If anything, the kicker won the game yesterday, okay? What did it? One of his things was 50 yards or 49 yards?
1: Yeah, but he hit the upright one. He hit the upright one. Let's be honest, so close to missing. All right, I got to go to break. I'll get you guys squared away when we come back, John. Hold on. We'll
0: You're
1: be back
0: close to missing
1: more.
0: Is making it.
1: Hey, and close to losing is winning. We won the ball game. Two of them, division rivals. No, you guys didn't even think we'd win that ball game. We did. That's why I'm on the Wentz.

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0: 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I was clearing a weapons cache in Haditha, Iraq, when the building collapsed on me, burying me alive. I spent 6 months in the hospital and a year of recovery. 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
3: I don't know if that changed anybody's mind, but we'll talk with them about it anyway. Minnesota Vikings taking on now, and I've got to push you guys because we won't be around on Friday. We'll be taking on the dreaded Tampa Bay Buccaneers, but we'll be down there. It'll be much warmer. We got Baker Mayfield to go against. I know you're naysayers, but I've told you, Wentz should start. I'm predicting another win. I'll get closer to the numbers that I think it'll be later on. Dan, your thoughts on us going 3-0 and continuing to own the North?
4: Against the dynasty of the NFC South?
3: That's what I'm saying.
4: Yes, you hear my sarcasm.
3: Yes.
4: No, I think this is a win. No, this is, and I almost hate to say that because I feel like I'm kind of the opposite.
3: You want to be the opposite guy, yes.
4: But yeah. I think this is a closer than it should be win. I think, you know, going to be 24 to 17, somewhere in that range.
3: John, your thoughts?
5: I think it'll be a win, and it won't matter which quarterback is handling the team.
3: Oh, wow.
5: So there you go on that one. I think we'll have a little better spread than Dan. I would say probably a 10-point margin of victory. Mm. 27-17, something like that.
3: All right, fair enough. That's 3:05 on Fox next Sunday. Speaking of on Fox, anybody else get in? I want everybody to be pointing this out so everybody can watch it and hate it with me. So we're watching the Vikings game, and they have some guy, and I should know, the running back, jumping through a hoop, and then he jumps on a thing, and he jumps over, and then he lands on the goal post. It's this weird commercial about DirecTV. Where you don't have to jump through all the hoops. You just have to pay them $45 a month, and you get all this TV. I'm like, are they missing the point here? I don't want to pay for anything. Then the NFL put their commercial on for NFL TV. Only 8 simple payments of this, and you get all the games. Is somebody missing the point? I don't want to pay for TV. Put it on the Fox. Dan, am I missing something? Am I just so out of it?
4: You are, but you aren't. I mean, it's they're not.
3: Thank you,
4: Al. They're not, for whatever. We have this argument. We have discussion many times. They're not marketing to us anymore. They should be, because.

0: You know, because we're the middle-aged men who have been sitting or have been working for many, many years, and we actually have a little bit of disposable income.
1: This is where I finally have money, and no one wants me anymore. Where are the girls in my life? John, your thoughts?
2: Well, I think Dan said it right. We're not the demographic anymore, even though we should be.
1: That's crazy.
2: We've got disposable income, right? And we're still actively engaged in the game. It is kind of sad, though, and it's not gonna return to what it is. In fact, you're gonna see more diversity and more of these contracts and more sports, more college sports as it goes on.
1: It's horrible. I'm asking you both to grant me permission now to officially jump off the Minnesota Twins bandwagon, as the E has now showed up in the standings. We are officially eliminated, and if I'm doing the math right, we can't even get to 500 baseball. Can you let me off the bandwagon, Dan? I tried hard.
0: No, you still don't get off the bandwagon, but no, they're not going to be a 500 team. But Tom Pollad's goal for this year was that they play meaningful baseball in September. And what is a better measure of meaningful baseball than waiting until September 20th to be eliminated?
1: And to win your first series. Okay, your sarcasm is deep today, Dan.
0: Yeah, it is.
1: John, your thoughts on your Minnesota Twins? Can I get off the bandwagon now? I was a trooper for as long as I could be.
2: Dan finds the silver lining in a pound of lead. I don't know how. You can get off that bandwagon now. But hey, they split with the Angels. How great is that, right?
1: Isn't that tough? I won a series in a month and a half.
2: You know, the good thing is, and I'll sound like a Dan machine here, but the young players are getting some meaningful game time, and some of them are really doing well. So, five months of spring training.
1: That is so Minnesota of you to even pull that crap. We have really young players coming up through AAA. We emptied AAA out to start this season. There's nothing left. This is AA ball guys coming up. We got to fly. Appreciate you both. We'll see you in a week.
0: See ya. Have a good week.
2: All right.
1: Dan and John, the guys at the end of the bench. The Al Travis Show.
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5: I'm Dan Lody with Your Money Now. Shares of Meta are up 12% today. The parent of Facebook saw Wells Fargo raise the price target on the stock. As well, its Meta Muse AI agent hit the top spot on Apple's App Store. The price target went up to almost $800 on its recent AI model launches, including Muse Spark. A fiber cable for Verizon was accidentally cut during a construction project, and that led to four of the busiest airports dealing with an equipment outage today. The line was near an Amtrak rail line in New Jersey, but the cut cable impacted some frequencies on the Terminal Radar Approach Control, or TRACON. Numerous flights either canceled or diverted to other airports. Newark Liberty, Philadelphia International, LaGuardia, and JFK saw the greatest impact. New Jersey's Teterboro Airport also impacted. Stocks are moving higher right now. The Dow Industrial Average is up 400 points. The NASDAQ is up right around 600 points. And that is Your Money Now.
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3: Thanks to the guys at the end of the bench, John and Ann, coming in here. Yeah, Friday, I've got a out-of-town wedding I've got to get to. So we're going to do a best of on Friday. So just that's why I mean we'll get them back here next week. But we will get them back. We'll discuss how things go against Tampa Bay. A little warmer climate. Probably, hopefully, won't be raining. We've got lots to talk about with Senator Rob Kubek, including the rain. Can it ever turn off? Is it some sort of weird cycle we're in down here in southern Minnesota? And I don't think it's reached as far north as he is. I think it's rained every night for the last 10 evenings. We got massive rain over the weekend. And I get up this morning and here it is again. And it's supposed to rain till meets noon. Some of us have enough. Some of us have more than enough. I know some need more. It's crazy what's going on in the state of Minnesota. We'll talk to Rob Kubek about that because he's the next weatherman. We'll talk to him about that and much more coming up on the Al Travis Show.

0: This is Minnesota News Network. I'm John Anderson. The Superior National Forest plans on starting fall prescribed fire operations this week on the eastern side with Gunflint and Tofty Ranger Districts. The forest says prescribed fire operations will last through December as weather conditions allow for approximately 2,100 acres. Prescribed fire is active forest management that reduces overgrown vegetation to help protect local communities, infrastructure, and natural resources from wildfires. Minnesotans planning holiday travel could find fewer flight options on some routes this year. Airlines have adjusted schedules at MSP Airport, with Sun Country among the carriers reducing flights. The Minnesota-based airline has cited pilot departures and higher operating costs. Travelers may want to book early, especially for the busier Thanksgiving and Christmas travel days. This is M&M.
1: Here's your total security of Southern Minnesota weather forecast. I'm meteorologist Megan Mulford. Chance for scattered rain showers this afternoon. Otherwise, cloudy skies expected. Daytime highs approaching 56. Northeasterly winds 8 to 15 miles an hour. Cloudy skies expected again. Tonight, slight chance for scattered showers. Lows level off around 45. A blend of clouds and sun tomorrow. Daytime highs approaching 59. From the Weatherology Weather Center, I'm meteorologist Megan Mulford. Right now, it's 57 degrees.
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5: 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I'm Dr. Eve DeRosa, Chairman of Emergency Medicine at Lenox Hill Hospital. 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
4: What do you do anyway?
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6: You get 2 sheets every Saturday. You put the clean sheet in the top sheet in the bottom sheet you turn in the laundry boy. Any man turns in the wrong sheet spends a night in the box. Which no one will sit in the bunks with dirty pants on. Any man with dirty pants on sitting on the bunk spends a night in the box. Any man don't bring back his empty pop bottle spends a night in the box. Any man loud talking spends a night in the box.
7: It is the Al Kravitz Show. We've got him. Senator Rob Kubek. I feel like I've spent a night in the boxer. It has not stopped raining down here. And I only know the times because I have to get out and mow my lawn at some point. I think it's rained every day for about 10 days in a row. Over the weekend, we got a lot of rain. Now, this is southern Minnesota, folks. I-90 border stuff. And I woke up again today. Again. I know, get up to you in Fargo. You guys are like dry, right? You got nothing going on.
8: We got nothing. We are in, extreme drought, severe drought. I can't remember which drought level, but the red blacks on
7: the not the good one. Sure. So what, is this some, you guys got, is it an El Nino pattern? Why is it that it gets to me and then stops and doesn't get up to you? And shouldn't it push north and south at some point? I mean, what's
8: sure. Well, so all summer it has been raining like across Iowa, Illinois. They've gotten a lot more rain, and so I think that track has just shifted north. But typically in going into an El Nino winter, falls are a little wetter in Minnesota. So my forecast was for here, and we've gotten more in September than we had in August, and we'll probably get a little more here in October. Also, sometimes comes with a very early snowfall.
7: Well, I didn't need to hear that, but. I'm no meteorologist, but I do follow along my golf game. And I know about this time of year, it would generally be much drier and the ball would go further, bounce in the hard fairway. It is sloppy, wet, ball rolling nowhere. So that's how I know we're getting in there in September. This isn't normal. And I don't like the early snow thing. But does it do anything as far as what's old farmers think? Old farmer Alma, are we over going to get too much snow, not enough snow? What are your thoughts for the winter in general?
8: Yeah, and this will sound like kind of a wimpy forecast, but what I did was, and I haven't looked, I don't know, down your way, so right. I can't say, that's but right. Up here and through, like central Minnesota, I would expect snowfall, warmer than average winter. I feel like really confident in that. And snowfall probably near average, maybe a little bit above, but right around average.
7: Now, I know you're a retired weather guy, but do you still play in that park? You still look up all that stuff and make those? You do that on your own?
8: I still have a part-time job with a crop insurance company. So it's slightly different forecasting. So I am looking at this stuff into the winter. Yeah,
7: that's fair enough. Right, I did not know that. Yeah. Good to go. I've just been using you for your forecast anyway. Hey, did you watch the Minnesota Vikings crush the Chicago Bears?
8: I was outdoor knocking, but...

0: I was listening on the radio, had it on the phone, interacting with voters. Hey, what just happened there? and I was in the car for the end of the game and on the radio. And I thought those guys, I mean, talk about conspiracy theories.
1: Oh, the clock didn't run out. 1 second more.
0: Clock didn't run out. His feet were not out of bounds. I mean, they were losing their mind.
1: The TV coverage really did not do justice on whether his feet were in bounds or not. It sure looked like he caught it on his toes and he could, but nobody has, well, we won, so probably no one's whining too much. I haven't seen all the memes and the pictures and somebody taking it off the TV and zooming in. I would like to see that. I really would.
0: Yeah, but I mean, it does have to be overwhelming. You know, the evidence has to be enough to overwhelmingly to overturn the call on the field. And so,
1: but if this was the Kansas City Chiefs, they would have a super zoomed in. You could see blades of grass between his shoe and the other. You know, that's the other thing. Jim Hagedorn, old friend of mine, congressman down here, yeah. We had made up some rules that we would put in certain in football if we had to. And mine is no yellow shoes. I think yellow shoes, the same color of the flag, makes it look weird sometimes. Like there's a flag in the play and it's not just a guy's shoe. The other thing, if I was a coach or the NFL, I would not have white shoes if we're going to worry about is he out of bounds or not, right? There should be a stark difference. They should be black shoes or at least some other color. So you can tell whether his foot on the line. Is that a terrible rule? Make him black.
0: Yeah, I suppose. I was thinking the contrast of the grass, but no, the contrast of the line. I suppose the white shoes and the white line. Yeah,
1: so, I don't know.
0: But there's our this. But now you know you're going to cut into sneaker contracts and all those other things that these guys get. So,
1: or you change the color of the out of bounds line to something they don't use.
0: Yeah, well, it's either got to be white or yellow, I would think, to stand out at all.
1: Orange. Yeah.
0: Now this guy has yellow shoes, so what are you going to do?
1: Let's get, okay, fair enough. you asked me before we went on about bee stings. You got stung this week by bees. Hornets.
0: Yeah, I couldn't even tell you the last time I had been stung. And these are wasps, so yeah. We'll be clear.
1: People love bees.
0: Four times this week.
1: Four?
0: Four times I have been stung. And I was just minding my own darn business, and they came after me. They're very aggressive, I feel, this year. They're out to get me. I don't know.
1: Is this why you're knocking on porches or something? You're up on somebody's door? Where are you?
0: Yeah, so I'm up. The first one I'm at is a little mobile home, and they got a little porch, and there's a girl, and I don't even know if she's like, no parents home. I'm like, are you really old enough to be home alone? But she is intrigued by my flyer because my picture's on it, and you're like, that's you. And
1: you're famous.
0: She's talking to me. And then she goes, you know, a bee just flew up your shirt? And I went, what? And I did this, got me here, one more time on the way out. So, okay. And then, of course, she's kind of giggling. And then like, I'm just like,
1: full grown man is crying on the front porch.
0: I'm like, little kid, I cannot let go of the words I would really like to let go out of my mouth. So refrain from that. And then the next time I'm walking, same. And the funny thing is, same town, And then I'm walking, and I feel a little thing on my neck, and I just go to flick it on my finger. Wasp.
1: Okay.
0: And yesterday, I'm walking. I am minding my own business, just walking up a road, dirt road, and ran my arm.
1: And just I'm
0: like, where did that even? What that was? Was that another one? Did I just? I got four times.
1: That's weird because I got bit this summer doing some yard work. First time in forever. Again, why this thing got to me, but got behind my shirt and said, "Okay, I'm stinging you, little creep." And I presume I killed him when I swatted. It is amazing the pain of a little wasp butt can cause to a full-grown human being when it sticks in there, but it hurts.
0: Right up here, that little tender spot, like right up.
1: The ribcage, yeah.
0: That one gets me.
1: I throw a couple things out. I take allergy pills every day, all year long. I mean, I just have allergies. But what I find now is even mosquito bites, I don't welt up, and I got bit by that thing, and yes, it hurt. Doesn't take away the pain. But I never got any welts. Did you welt up? My friends, when they get them, they literally look like their hands going to blow up.
0: The one that was up here got kind of white and weird looking, and the other ones did not. But this one, that one up here, it's not welted up, but it is still itchy.
1: Yeah.
0: In that one spot. And it is like, I look like an ape man walking around, scratching under my arm. Boop, boop, boop.
1: I would suggest taking an allergy pill. It's amazing to me how little I itch anymore. We got to go to break. We'll talk much more stuff coming up right after this. with Senator Rob Kubek.
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4: 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Nothing but talk.
5: Love having him on. He's Senator Rob Kupick on the Al Travis Show. Senator, let's talk some policy politics. As we're getting down, I think, 6 weeks now before the election. I saw this on Friday. AOC came out and pledged her support for Flanagan. I don't think Flanagan's bothered by that at all. I think that's good for her. But here's my thought. This is what I'd like to know. So an AOC endorsement to Flanagan, I presume, would be very much like Trump supporting Tafoya, right? That it might do something for your base. I don't think any Flanagan supporter, an AOC type Flanagan supporter was ever going to vote for Tafoya. And likewise, if Trump gets behind Tafoya, there's none of those people who are going to ever vote for Flanagan anyway. So the question, very long one, by the way, so all that has to do with those independents, those middle of the roaders, right? Does an AOC endorsement help or hurt, if there are any independents left in the world, the independents? And I don't know the answer to that question, because I'm looking at the other side and I don't know if it would do anything for Tafoya if Trump jumps in. Get my point?
6: Yeah, I do. And I don't think it does anything for those independents. I think it is, a base, and you keep having on both sides, I think, bases that go further and further away. And your worry is like, oh, am I going to turn out that base to be the one, to propel me up. So, it's funny. What was I just, have you watched that Chad Powers show? It's on Hulu.
5: No.
6: It's a football thing where he, puts on the fake prosthetic nose and all, tries to make a comeback as a college. It's pretty funny, actually. Right. But there was an AOC line in there, and it was like a quick line, and you almost missed it, but it was really funny.
5: My wife and I are watching Ted Lasso. You ever watch him, that football? Yeah, they got the new season coming out. We're watching that. So when I get free time, I

0: watch soccer, which is not football, but anyway.
1: Right. I would recommend, if you have a little free time, Chad Powers. It is gonna suspend a little reality that he could actually do this, but it is pretty funny.
0: Your thoughts, if you probably didn't see the game, so you didn't see it, the commercials are now all out, right? From here on out, you're not going to be able to turn a TV on without seeing an ad, pro against whoever you're for. Can we be a little critical, though? Michelle Tafoya. And she can, you know, go after Flanagan all she wants. She can, you know, try to tire the fraud. No shocker, her commercial. Can you tell me why Tafoya's standing there with a football? That isn't a football ad. She makes comment, you know, I was on the field. I'm not a child. It's just somebody somewhere that, well, you should have a football. Oh, can't think why not. You know why? Because you look awkward just standing in a nice little outfit holding a football. Is that over the top? Just stop playing with me.
1: No, I mean, it is, I don't know, a lot of people are always like, what do I do with my hands?
0: She's like you, TV personality, been on TV for 100 years. Do you have to go up and say, I need a blue screen behind me?
1: I don't know. She should know. I mean, yeah.
0: And I know my side's going to be mad at me for pointing that out, but now I can't not see it when the ad's on.
1: It's so funny. But it is. I mean, it is, I think, yeah. I mean, I don't, as, you know, somebody who stood in front of weather maps all for, you know, a number of years, I don't think about, and I talk a lot with my hands, so I'm always kind of moving them, or sometimes I have to probably rein them in a little bit, but yeah, I don't know. You probably didn't need it. I don't know. It was just a subtle reminder, like, I was a football sideline porter, so I'm going to hold this football as a reminder.
0: But not exactly a reason to vote for somebody for Senate. But because, let me ask you this. Could you have a worse talent, you personally, than the ability to go backwards on a green screen in your own mind, you know, and be able to, like, point crap out? Now that you're out of the business, what good will that talent ever do you? The blue screen behind you pointing backwards and talking.
1: Yeah, I mean, yeah, no. I mean, it does. I mean, there is. I will say the one thing I always found fascinating is at some point in your career, you get to the point where you can be actually talking and making sense about what you're talking about and thinking about something else. And that was always like when I caught myself doing it, I'm like,
0: it's a strange spot.
1: I just said all that, and I was thinking about where I'm going for dinner tonight. That's so wild.
0: See, mine is always as I'm chatting with you or whoever and making sure the ads are ready and what time's left over, and my mind is always looking at the clock while I'm talking to you. It's freaky. All right, the other thing I just want to ask you, because you obviously saw the polls. It was one thing when this quote-unquote GOP pollsters came out on Wednesday, but on Thursday, I think it was KSTP, showing that Flanagan-Tafoya race in a deadlock. Schutz is beating Ellison by a couple all in margin. Simon is over Jude and Auditor Jensen and Filipovich. I'm sorry, I butchered that. Anyway, Jensen really winning that. Your thoughts on those numbers when they came out? I got to think a little scary in the state of Minnesota. You guys run this place. Have been for 40 years.
1: Yeah, hasn't been 40. But you got to remember Auditor, all of those races, the auditor, attorney general, and secretary of state, all of those races have been very close.
0: Yeah.
1: For you. You know, they're always very tight races. So that doesn't surprise me that they're very tight races. And then, you know, it also doesn't surprise me that the Senate race is very tight. I think, you know, I'm not surprised actually by any of those numbers.
0: All right. Well, that's fair enough. I'm shocked that you're not surprised because in reality, if you flipped all the numbers over, the Republicans were down by three here or two there, I would think that'd be very Minnesota-esque. I think the idea that they're ahead at this time was 6 weeks ago is scary. And I don't even say that. Ron Schutz, no one knows him. Ellison, everybody knows. It's going to be hard for Ellison to move the snowball, if you will. That, stuff like that is just very hard, is my point. Flanagan, Tafoya's got a football. I get it. But Flanagan is well-known. These are the folks we know.
1: And I will say, sometimes I think there are the the kind of very casual voter, I'm not sure how much they do know Peggy Flanagan. I don't know DePoy either, unless they watch football.

0: is,
1: See, that's
0: you
1: the
0: know, he's
1: same thing
0: stopping a
1: with
0: bunch of
1: Lisa
0: people on the
1: Davis.
0: street and go, "Who's the lieutenant governor?" See, I don't know.
2: Who's the Speaker of the
0: Better
2: House?
0: vice
2: The same
0: president.
2: thing. I give you the same thing with Lisa Davis. Who is the Speaker of the House? One, 2 out of 10 would probably be able to tell you, and she's running for the. But anyway, I got to fly. You know, I love having you on the program, but boy, I appreciate it always. Let's get you back next week.
0: Try not to get stung this week.
2: Hey, I blame that. Go back to being stung. I blame that on the homeowners. Those wasps want to be up underneath your, you know, your dorm or over your house. You got to spray them, people. You got to get rid of them. People like Rob are getting stung for no good reason. Senator Rob Kubik on the Howard Kravitz Show.
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2: Thank you to Senator Rob Kubik. 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

0: He's running the Mankato Marathon, and he's running for FOCP. 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That run a marathon thing. Had a few family members do it. I actually had a son do a triathlon. It's a whole nother breed of cat. You're going to go work out for 4 or 5 hours a day when you could go golfing? I don't understand it. Just me personally. It is the Al Travis Show. We thank Rob coming on, Senator Rob Kubik, the guys, John and Dan. Up next, we'll get Jack Zimmerman on the program. Then we'll talk to Stevie Ray from On the Roof of the Chanhassen. We've got that worked out. We'll chat with him. Garrett Jacks will be in. The voice, Jay Caldwell. We'll wrap the day up with Representative Kelly Fenton. It's a wet Monday down here in southern Minnesota. I know Minnesota, northern Minnesota, you're not looking to hear that. But we don't want any more rain down here either. It is a strange thing going on in Minnesota right now weather-wise. More right after this.
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0: killed when their helicopter crashed while fighting the Dome Fire in Yosemite National Park Sunday. Reps for Fly Precision, an Oregon-based aviation company, saying in a statement they are devastated by the loss of their two team members, asking for privacy and compassion for their families. The FAA and the National Transportation Safety Board is investigating the cause of the crash. The Dome Fire in California's Mariposa County has ripped through more than 3,000 acres after igniting last Tuesday. According to CAL FIRE, it's 15% contained.
1: Fox's Christian Goodwin. A Vermont man is convicted of attempted murder in the shooting of three Palestinian college students who were walking near his home. The jury rejecting an insanity defense after 51-year-old Jason Eaton claimed he was acting on orders from spy agencies. He's now facing up to life in prison. The comedian Carrot Top is breathing on his own after a health crisis.
2: Carrot Top is awake and alert following an alleged suicide attempt late Friday. His representative of saying the comedian is still hospitalized in Las Vegas, but has made progress toward recovery, adding that the 61-year-old is even making jokes with the medical staff caring for him. She also thanked the comedian's fans for sending their many messages about how his comedy has helped them through difficult periods in their own lives, adding that their support has encouraged Carrot Top to stabilize. According to TMZ, Carrot Top attempted suicide in the Las Vegas area. The comedian's prop comedy shows on Friday and Saturday at MGM Resorts International's Luxor Hotel and Casino were canceled following his health crisis. Michelle Polino, Fox News.
1: Recapping the rally for stocks, the Dow. Here's your total security of Southern Minnesota weather forecast. I'm meteorologist Megan Mulford. Daytime highs approaching 59 this afternoon. Under cloudy skies with a chance for scattered rain showers. Northeasterly winds 8 to 15 miles an hour. Cloudy skies expected again tonight. Slight chance for scattered rain showers. Lows level off around 45. Daytime highs approaching 59. Tomorrow, sunshine mixed with clouds at times. From the Weatherology Weather Center, I'm meteorologist Megan Mulford. Right now, 59.
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6: 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They're the best.
7: Totally. I hate a guy with a car and no sense of humor.
8: My mom always said, life was like a box of chocolates.
9: Oh, yeah, the Great Bambino. Of course. I thought you said the Great Bambi.
10: It's the Al Travis Show. Lucky to have him. He's Jack Zimmerman. Jack, how are you, sir?
11: Good, Al. How you doing today?
10: I'm good. Don't think I don't notice your Alabama hat on. Did you watch the game this weekend?
11: Oh, man, I was so scared that first half. It was not going well there for a hot minute.
10: Well, there's a couple of things. First off, I watched the whole thing. I enjoyed, like you say, a pretty close ball game. I give Alabama credit for playing Kentucky because, you know, the Gophers try to set up themselves with just patsy teams, and Alabama wants to play real teams. Ohio kind of does the same thing. So, good ball game. What got me was the rain delay, right?
11: Yeah, that helped.
10: So, for folks who don't know, there was no rain at the Alabama State. It wasn't even a cloud in the sky, but 8 miles from there was a storm, and there's lightning. So, they delayed the game a half hour, then they delayed the game an hour. I watched some other football game in the meantime.
11: 2 hours.
10: Yeah, 2 hour delay. They get the game going, and then it's, oh, there's another problem. Didn't they have a strike? Again, 8 miles away.
11: As sunny as all ever at the stadium again. They've been playing almost the first half, almost. It's almost played out.
10: And what I don't understand is if you are this concerned, let's get these kids off the field for heaven's sakes. There was lightning 8 miles away. What about the 100,000 people sitting in the stands? Okay.
11: They're not NIL contracts now.
10: Oh, that is so true. So anyway, they get the game back going with only a couple minutes left in the half. But since they've already had used every commercial and everything, they go, we're skipping halftime. Just consider that 30 minutes back there your halftime. What did you think of that? No real time to get your team motivated again.

0: man, I don't know. I was a whirlwind. I was, you know, after last year, Florida State got, you know, beat the socks off us, and then we come out and they're up again, and I'm going, oh no, this cannot become a thing, you know. Yeah. But that Keelan Russell is going to be a very special athlete. He is so gifted, and you can see his football intelligence. He can keep plays alive.
1: Yeah.
0: You can already see the next level in him. He already looks like a Jalen Daniels or a, you know, one of those guys. You know, Bryce Young, he looks fantastic.
1: So how about this? Because this LSU game, that's all they're talking about, is going to now come on. They tell everybody who wants to watch Alabama, you got to go to ESPN too. Right? They got to move you over. So I moved over. I watched it. But, Jack, I'm doing all this under protest because I couldn't even watch my local freaking Gopher game because it was on FS1 something where I could spend $14. It drove me nuts. I can't even watch my local guys, but I will go out of my way. It's on three different channels for Alabama before the end of the day. I hated it. It drives me crazy.
0: I'm telling you, that's how I became an Alabama fan in the first place. I think we talked about this. When you're in the Army – in the day room, back in the day, you couldn't stream anything. But what game was on anywhere in the world every single Saturday?
1: Yeah.
0: An Alabama game. So either you became an Alabama fan or anybody but Bama, and that's how I became an Alabama fan.
1: Well, and you won the day on Saturday. So did you end up watching some TV on Sunday, watch my fabulous Minnesota Vikings?
0: Talk about Happy Jack on Monday. You got your Alabama wins on Saturday, Vikings win on Sunday. Yeah. Nothing can go wrong today, Al. I'm telling you right now. It was a good day. And neither one of them were the best looking teams of the day by any means, but we got the job done, and when it comes playoff time, nobody cares.
1: See, that no one's going to remember that when they look back, except possibly the Caleb Williams, you know, pulled a hammy thing, but that was no one's fault. But this game, it was ugly, but it was exciting. I sat there the whole time with my Minnesota we lose these kind of things attitude, waiting for some DB to slip in the rain, and then they'll go for a big touchdown. It'll be the only score, you know, and I was waiting for that the whole way. Then they pulled that Michigan-Michigan State thing where game is over, wait a minute, put one more second on the clock, and I'm like, here we go. Right up to the last minute, I thought this game was over. We were going to lose this thing. But here we are, winner, winner, chicken dinner, 2-0.
0: Al, we've been saying for years, we keep backing into these wins, we keep doing this, we keep doing that. We've been saying this for years now. Is that just how the Vikings win? Is it not just we got lucky, it's just how we play football now? We grind out and we win close games?
1: Yeah, and I'm okay with that. There is a mentality. This is the first time in four consecutive games we have won with four different quarterbacks starting. It's never been done in the NFL history before.
0: And I could have puked, Al, if I had to listen to one more time how the Chicago Bears put up 56 points last weekend. And it's going to be this. And I'm like, I'm so sick of hearing this. But, and then we come out there, hold them to not even a touchdown, Al.
1: Yeah.
0: Not even. We didn't let them dance one time in the end zone.
1: They gave them 3 points. And it was a very murky day. And I got in trouble from the sports guys earlier today. Okay, Caleb Williams is all that, right? He scored 59 points last week. Well, he got nothing this week. He got 3 points. Wentz, who everybody says, oh, you know, it's Wentz, our second stringer. You know what? He tripled Caleb Williams' score. He threw no interceptions two weeks in a row. I'm telling you, I think we have a quarterback controversy. I'm asking Jack to put his coaching hat on. Kyler is back. He's fine now. Do you switch quarterbacks in the middle of a two-game win streak against your two biggest rivals?
0: From what we've seen from Kyler Murray, when he had the most time to be prepared and come out and play, he looked horrendous playing in Minnesota.
1: Yep.
0: If they take Carson Wentz out, boy, Al, we're going to have a special edition here because I'm going to be so upset. I'm going to be so mad. You're going to have your beep button ready because I'm going to have some things to say because Carson Wentz looks really smart.
1: Yep.
0: He looks really prepared. His arm is big enough to throw to everybody that we got. And accurately, we need a pocket guy right now.
1: And, yes, there were some wayward throws, but everybody remember they were playing in the rain with wet footballs. Look what Kyler Murray did, too. He threw an interception. I would agree with you 100%. Here's what really gets me about this, and this is why there'll be a controversy. If they don't put Kyler in this week, right, they decide we'll go with another one. You're taking an 0-2 Buccaneers team. We should win that. An 0-2 Dolphins team, and then a 1-1 Saints team, and an 0-2 Colts team. The next week could literally be 6-0 if we just keep our head on.

0: straight. Tell
1: that
0: me I'm not.
1: Almost that stretch right there, Al. If we can get through that stretch right there undefeated, the chances of us making the playoffs are almost we can't hardly not make it in.
0: Yeah, 100%. That's my point is we are on a roll. I think Wentz has got to be the guy because now Wentz gets another week to have the game be made around him. I think you leave Wentz in. I want to, and your predictions for the Buccaneers then. What do you think happens on the game, sir?
1: Yeah, I think we roll the Buccaneers. But here's the thing, Al, is I think what's going to keep Carson Wentz under center is going to be the guys on the outside. You're going to have Justin Jefferson, Addison, and those guys saying you cannot take him away from us, and that's what's going to keep Wentz under center is the receiver's core. And him and Hockenson have something figured out. Those guys are a true connection. It's exciting. We don't even need to talk about the defense. Those guys are lights out. Special teams blocking a field goal yesterday. I mean, the list goes on and on about how amazing those guys are. Yeah. But with the momentum that we have, this defense is fired up. You watch those guys, nobody ever gets tackled alone. There are five guys wrapping up every single play. They're all on top of it. They're all piling on. This is a defense that wants to go win a Super Bowl, and that's what they look like.
0: This is so petty of me, but I want to do it because it's you. So Kyler Williams looks like pulled a hammy. He might be out for a week to 10 days. They put him on that gurney to take him out. And he does this waving like, I gave it all for you. I'm looking at a man who lost two legs, an arm, mangled up another one. And I'll bet you didn't wave off going, hey, he pulled a hammy.
1: Al, I can bring on every single guy that was on patrol with me that day. I promise you, when I let all four of my limbs blown off, I didn't shed one tear. I never cried once. I wasn't, I'm so sorry. I felt bad that I was leaving my guys out there to fight in a gunfight without me, and I kind of messed the day up and everything, but I was disappointed about that, but... Come on, man. How can Terry Bradshaw, who used to play in the meanest league possible, sit by on Fox in the morning and say, this is what quarterbacks do now?
0: I'm watching him thinking they're going to have to start the parade for me at some point. So they're bringing him out. He went from there to a hot tub, and it looks like he'll be fine.
1: He's never going to play again. Insane. We have to teach these Kelly's kids. It's okay, big guy. Go get your juice box, eat your snack pack, where you'll get some ice on your hamstring. You'll be ready in a couple weeks, okay? Here's your $1 million for showing up today. God, we're making like $25,000 a year down there fighting, you know? We have the best times of our lives with our boys, fighting for the greatest country in the world. Guys getting banged up all the time. Nobody rode off on a car crying.
0: I knew I had to ask you, Jack, because I'm thinking, what does Jack think? That guy's got a hammy, and he's getting this kind of reaction. We got to go to break. We'll be back after this.
1: Yeah, I need a break. I'm fired up.
0: Jack Zimmerman on the Al Travis Show.
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4: I realize that not everybody listens all the time, and we get new listeners and stations all the time. So maybe folks don't understand the relationship we have, Jack, where I make fun of you having no arms and legs. Jack is a true American war hero, got blown up an IED out in Afghanistan. He wrote a book, 5 minutes, 300 seconds that changed my life. Now, that's got to have been 5-6 years ago. But anyway,
5: that's been 10 years ago.
4: Well, yeah, but when I didn't meet you 10 years ago.
5: Maybe not, about no, maybe not 10 years ago, I guess. In 2020, I guess, 6 years ago. Time flies.
4: So I met you then because you wrote this book. Fantastic book. If you ever want to read something to make you realize how nice your life is, take a look and read this. So I start getting you on the radio, enjoy the heck out of you. Then you wrote a second book, Beyond 5 Minutes, Lessons from a Wounded Warrior's Life Outdoors. And basically you took that next step where I find it, you found your special purpose. I think you probably knew it. You probably don't know it until you don't have it. But outdoors was your gig, and you wanted to hunt. That's who you were, and you found a way of doing that. Both books are fantastic. That's why I make fun of you when it comes to Caleb worrying he's got a hammy and he survived. I'm like, get out of here. So anyway, I want folks to know about that. And you do tons of special conversation, speaking engagements, that sort of thing.
5: Yeah.
4: What do you got on as an example? Tell people where you're going and what you're doing so they can kind of say, hey, we got the same thing. We want them here.
5: Yeah, I got a lot of dinners this year. I have coming up, I have the Minnesota Military Appreciation Dinner up there in Minnesota. Incredible nonprofit. And like, if you see the Support Your Troops plates, they receive all the money from that. And it's one of those organizations that I could say is truly doing things to impact the lives of veterans, and they're doing a very good job of it. And really looking forward to speaking at their dinner coming up here. I think it's October 2nd.
4: You've done that before with them, right?
5: No, this will be the first time at this dinner.
4: But you speak with a lot of veterans groups.
5: Magnus Veterans Foundation is coming up in November. That's another big one.
4: How do you get received with the veterans? I mean, there are other guys, not necessarily similar as you, but others who've also been there, done that. Do you get received pretty well?
5: Oh, man, Al, it's amazing. My favorite part of sharing my story is actually afterwards, is visiting with other people and hearing what they took away from it and how it impacted their lives. And it impacts everybody differently. What I realized is we're all going through different things at different times in our lives, and we all need to hear something different. And somebody always takes something different away from my story. And it's very rewarding, and knowing that I went through everything I went through and I can go on the other side and share it with somebody else and it'll make their lives better. Seems to make it feel like it was a lot more worth it. It was worth it for sure, you know, but it's a lot more worth it when somebody else can learn from your story as well, you know. And
4: sure.
5: I feel like if I didn't share the things I learned by going through that and the sacrifices and things like that, that nobody would really, you know, learn the things that I went through without me sharing those.
4: So you also do a lot of concert stuff. You're generally the open act for some great country artist. You got any of that going on?
5: No. Cody Johnson, I've got his event coming up, I think, the week after that Minnesota event, the country music singer. I'm speaking down at his gala. He's got Champs for Charity going on down there. He's got a whole week of charity going on. So we're going to go down there and support his event, and I'll be speaking at his gala then. Then we go from there down over to the West Coast, go to L.A. and speak at a resort out there for the Carrington Foundation and their charity, and speak at their dinner. And

0: of dinners lined up, and then we started getting into Veterans Day stuff. And I think we're going to Savannah, Georgia for an event down there.
1: And you speak at all these, right? This is what you do.
0: Yeah, absolutely. Yeah, yeah. I'm the keynote, most of them, yeah.
1: All right, so if someone's listening and saying, hey, I'd love that guy, because I know you do a lot of school stuff, you do other stuff. How do they get a hold of, how do they get a hold of you and say, hey, Jack, we'd love to hear your spin on life. I know you tailor it to the group that's there. How do they get a hold of you?
0: Yeah, the best way to do it is go to my website, jackzimmermanmn.com, and look me up there. Click get in touch and shoot me an email, and we can get the conversation started. And if you got something coming up or something in mind, just shoot me a date and even see if I'm open for it. And then we can get the conversation going from there if I can even make it. But the sooner you can do that, the better.
1: Yeah, because you're booked out years in advance. Can be up to years in advance if the weekend's not right. Can I still pick up the books? 5 minutes, 300 seconds to change my life. Beyond 5 minutes, lessons from a wounded warrior left out. Life outdoors.
0: You got it.
1: Where can I still pick these up? Where can I get them?
0: Yeah, best place to get them is on Amazon. Okay. You know, have them shipped right to you that way, and yeah, that's for sure the best way to do it.
1: Jack, you know, I love having you on the program. How about we do it again next week?
0: Sounds good to me. How are you, the man?
1: Jack Zimmerman, JackZimmermanMN.com.
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3: This is Minnesota News Network. I'm John Anderson. Gas prices continue to climb throughout the state of Minnesota. AAA says the current average is $4.39 a gallon for regular unleaded. That's an increase of 16 cents a gallon since last week. Diesel prices now average $6.33 a gallon, which is an increase of 25 cents since last week. AAA says crude oil remains high, averaging $100 per barrel. The Minnesota Department of Agriculture has confirmed and is adding two more counties to the list for emerald ash borer infestation. There are now 62 counties in the state with EAB, with the addition of Lincoln and Pipestone. The insect larvae kill ash trees by tunneling under the bark, feeding on the part of the tree that moves nutrients up and down the trunk. The MDA is now enacting an emergency quarantine in those two counties. The quarantine limits the movement of firewood and ash material out of the areas. This is M&M.
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0: insightful, thoughtful, and grateful.
1: How does the old song go? Rainy days and Mondays never get me down, especially after a big Minnesota Viking win over another division rival or something like that. What a fun Monday. Not a fantastic ride home about win, but 9-3, we'll take it. Defense looked pretty good in the rain. Offense, yeah, it was a lot of rain. Special teams were there. It was a lot of fun. Anyway, big win for the Minnesota Vikings, who now lead the NFC North and are in charge of their own destiny. And they could beat the Buccaneers coming up on Sunday, 3:05 on Fox. It is the Al Travis Show, zipping by. Thanks to Jack, Senator Rob Kubik, and Dan and John, the guys at the end of the bench, getting us this far. Coming up next, we'll get Stevie Ray live from the Chanhassen rooftop. He's next.

0: Direct cattle markets were quiet Monday. Butcher hogs were steady. I'm John Perkins with a Brownfield market update. You better build bigger bins. It's just a suggestion, but regardless, be ready to maximize your per acre profits. Themix Series corn by Stein. Stein has yield. Soybeans and corn are up, watching U.S. harvest activity while waiting for Thursday's trade meeting with China. November beans are 24 and a half higher at 1328. January was up 24 at 1344. December corn is up 15 and a half at 543. March is 15 and a quarter higher at 556 and three quarters. Live and feeder cattle were supported by the midday strength in box beef. October live is up 502 at 220.95. December is 537 higher at 222. October feeders are up 675 at 330.25. And with pork higher at midday, October hogs are up 5 at 78.15. December was $1.25 higher at 69.80. John Perkins, Brownfield.
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6: It's the Al Travis Show. Last week, I think it was, we had Stevie Ray on from Stevie Ray's Comedy Club. But now he's on the roof. He did what he said. Mr. Ray, how are you?
7: Oh, I'm trying to stay warm, sir.
6: I can only imagine, but I presume while extensively studying what you needed to do to be on a roof, you looked at the forecast. You didn't see this coming? I mean, yeah, it's a little chilly at night. Did you get some rain up there? We're still getting rain down here in southern Minnesota.
7: Okay, yeah, we got rain here on Saturday, but I didn't ascend the roof until yesterday, Sunday. So it's cold and windy, but no rain.
6: Okay.
7: Luckily for that.
6: So far, have you looked at the forecast? So you're looking at the forecast. You have the Weather Channel up on your phone. Come on.
7: Yeah, it's. I've been looking at it. I mean, the thing is, you plan something like this months in advance.
6: Yeah.
7: So you can account for the weather. Back when we planned it, there was supposed to be no rain for like the rest of the decade.
6: So, yeah.
7: And it changed.
6: So you say ascending to the roof, at least from the photo that I see. There's a door that goes to this flat spot. That's where you're on, I presume. You're not on a pitched roof or anything.
7: I'm not on a pitched roof. Here, let me move my camera here, and I'm going to take you to see where we are at the Chanhassen Dinner Theaters on the roof here.
6: For folks listening on the radio, he's inside the tent currently now because that's where his little studio looks like is set up. Pretty nice setup, by the way. And now he's unzipping the tent. And I'm guessing. It's about a four-man tent, something like that. What do they sell that to you for? A four-man, five-man tent?
7: Ten-man tent.
6: Ten-man? Holy crap. Everybody's, head to toe if that's a ten-man tent. Holy crap. Okay.
7: Now, that's it for stuck. Hang on.
6: He is actually stuck.
7: There. Oh. I'm stuck in there. Okay.
6: Well, there you go.
7: See out there? That's the roof of the chest and where we are. If you could see, we're here. There's a huge canopy.
6: Yep.
7: And I perform different activities under that canopy, overlooking the parking lot of the Chanhassen Dinner Theaters.
6: Okay.
7: And here in my my living quarters, I have my inflatable mattress.
6: Oh, good.
7: And then I have my, and there you are. I have my entire office set up in here because I still have to, I have to run the company.
6: Yeah.
7: For the entire week that I'm up here, so I can't just.
6: And you're doing a lot of live broadcasting or what the kids call it, stuff on
7: live streaming.
6: Live streaming, yeah. You're doing a lot of that?
7: Yes. We're doing a bunch of activities up here. The goal is to raise money for our organization and the programs we offer the community. So the idea is for people to come in on the live stream and then chat and say, okay, I will give – Stevie Ray, I'll give your organization $50 if you jump rope for 5 minutes or if you eat 12 hot dogs in 30 seconds or whatever. So we have certain activities planned.
6: Right.
7: The funny thing is I don't know what those activities are because the two other directors of the company, Pam and Joe are their names, and they're producing this whole thing. And they did not tell me what the activities or challenges were going to be.
6: Okay.
7: I find out as we go, and they say, "Guess what you're doing next?"
6: Okay.
7: And then we see what pops up.
6: So you're right on the roof yesterday, Sunday at what time? Noon.
7: Noon Sunday, yep.
6: All right. Were you able to watch

0: I can give it all?
1: No. I don't.
0: That's fine.
1: Why did we pick yesterday to start this thing when the Vikes were playing the Bears?
0: But then,
1: what are we thinking?
0: But now you're on the roof, and what have you done then from Friday Sunday afternoon on? What have you done? What types of things have you done so far?
1: First of all, it took us forever to get set up because, this tent, this huge 10-person tent, was loaned to us. And when you're setting up a tent like this, we learned something important. Read the instructions. It was like the Three Stooges out here trying to set. And then we had a few special guests stop by to interview.
0: Before we go, let's take this one bit of time again, CV. How is that tent held down to the roof? You know, they generally come with spikes, you know, you're not doing that. How are you nailed down if a wind gust came your way?
1: Well, I've got this 8-foot table with all of my office equipment on it, quite heavy.
0: Okay.
1: We got boxes of stuff that we need for this event.
0: Okay.
1: So, and my bed over here. So we kind of knew that there would be enough heavy stuff put on the floor.
0: Right.
1: That acts as its own weight system.
0: And do you have a heater in there of some sort? I got to imagine the nights are getting chilly when 55 is the high for the day.
1: Yeah, it's. I do have a little space heater in here, but we're going to make a quick adjustment to this tent. Actually, this morning, my directors went out to get some heavy black plastic because this is a summer tent. And if you look up, all of that is just mesh. So the heat just goes right out.
0: Sure. Yeah.
1: Yeah. So we're going to cover this thing on the outside with heavy black plastic.
0: Okay.
1: That's not an insulator, but it'll at least keep the air from flowing through here.
0: Yeah.
1: Because it was kind of a breezy night.
0: I would think. So then, okay, you get it set up. You're ready to rock and roll. What have you done up on the roof?
1: We had a couple of guests come up for an interview. We've got some pre-recorded interviews with some exciting people. One of the most famous comedians, frankly, in the world today, one of the most respected comedians, is named Maria Bamford.
0: Okay.
1: She, like Stephen Colbert, calls her the greatest comedian he's ever known. The filmmaker Judd Apatow did a documentary about her. She's got 6 Netflix specials, a New York Times bestseller, and all that.
0: Yeah.
1: She started at Stevie Ray's.
0: Oh, wow.
1: Back in 1992, she took our improv and our stand-up class, so we were the ones that gave her start, and she was kind enough to do an interview via Zoom a couple days ago. Interviewed a couple other notable alumni of our company. We did karaoke out on the deck last night at about 9 o'clock at night as the Chanhassen Dinner Theater's guests were leaving from seeing the show. We're up there and I'm singing Mac the Knife. I'm no Bobby Darin, I can tell you that. We've done some goofy stuff like that.
0: How is it up there as far as you talk about the show? I don't know how insulation is between the roof and you and the show. Were you just hearing Guys and Dolls in your dreams then? I mean, was it piping through?
1: No, it's very well insulated. They can't hear me. I can't hear them. And I think they prefer it better.
0: Fair enough.
1: They do every show has a pre-show announcer that comes out and says, thank you for being here.
0: Yeah.
1: Here are the birthdays in the audience and that kind of thing. And they have this little tiny stage in the Chanhassen main stage, way up by the ceiling.
0: Okay.
1: And it only seats 2 people. And every now and then during a show, they'll have a little scene go on up there. And so they had me up there for pre-show, interrupting the greeter, saying, hey, everybody, I'm out on the roof. You got to come and say hi. Okay, don't make me sit out there for nothing.
0: Love that.
1: Log in, make a donation. Please help me get off this roof.
0: Well, before we go to break, and I want to ask you more about what you got coming up, but before we go to break, how does someone make a donation? And are donations coming in already? How do we get you a donation?
1: Just go to our website, stevierays.org, and there's a button there that says Donate Now. And we're a nonprofit arts organization, so all donations are 100% tax deductible, and it'll all go to the special programs we offer for those in need in the community, the Twin Cities area.
0: And it's no small feat. You're looking to raise $250,000. I mean, you're going to need, you talk about $50 here and there. You're going to need a lot of those.

0: get there?
1: I was hoping for 250 people to each give $1,000, then I can get my butt off this roof.
0: There you go. That sounds like a plan. Got to go to break. We'll be back after this to get more of Stevie Ray live from the roof of the Chanhassen.
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11: 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Nothing but talk.
0: Good friend of the show, Stevie Ray from Stevie Ray's, is with us. He's from the roof of the Chanhassen. Looking to raise $250,000, spending a week up there. I'm actually on your live feed now. Somebody asked a very good question. How noisy is it in the middle of the night on the roof in Chanhassen? Fine neighborhood, but how was it?
1: Oh, my God. You know, my family and I live in Burnsville, right on the edge of a forest, so we're used to birds. we're right by Highway 5.
0: Okay.
1: So... And then at 4 a.m., the freight train comes through, which I wasn't aware of. So it's, I thought, oh, my God, I'm going to die.
0: Not getting off sleep.
1: No. I'm going to be taking some naps this week.
0: I would imagine. So you're going to be up there all week long. You've got surprise things happening. Are they on a regular schedule so somebody can say, oh, at noon something? Is there a way for me to find out ahead of time so I'm tuned in at the right time? Or do I just got to leave you live on my screen all week long?
1: You got to leave me on because it changed. Every day is something different. Like yesterday, we kicked off the whole week by me getting a

0: haircut on the roof.
1: Okay.
0: So a hairstylist came right out there on the rooftop and gave me a nice cut.
1: Very nice.
0: She's married to one of our troop members, so she volunteered her time. I don't know what's going to happen when, so I can't tell anybody else what's going to happen when. It's all just...
1: But it is just like 1 o'clock, 3 o'clock. Okay, that's fine. What is it? Then you'll be up there until what, next Sunday at noon?
0: I will be up here until this Saturday, the 26th.
1: Okay.
0: I leave the roof at 6:30 p.m. because I'm going to host the show at Stevie Ray's Comedy Cabaret here at the Chanhassen Dinner Theaters.
1: Sure.
0: That evening. So that will culminate the whole week's craziness is me hosting the show.
1: Help us through the logistics of that. Not that I wouldn't want to be in the audience or one of the members there working when you've come off a roof after a week of non-showering or shaving or... And how much fun that would actually be under the hot lights. How is that? How are you working the unmentionables on
0: I
1: the
0: get
1: roof?
0: I get to leave the roof to go into the Chanhassen building to use the restroom. They have showers in there because it's a professional theater, so some of the performers need to shower between shows, you know, if they do two shows a day. So I get to go in there to use the facilities. But all my meals are brought up to the roof. We have some, the Chanhassen is known for great food.
1: Yeah.
0: So I get food from them. But we also have local restaurants that have donated meals. And we give them a shout out on our live stream, which you can see right behind me. And so everything's brought up here. And I am not allowed to step off the roof other than to go in and pee.
1: Okay. But that being said, I'm just imagining Stevie Ray decides that, I don't know, 7 o'clock this evening, I've got to get a shower, and I'm just not happy with myself. And all the little old ladies piling in to see Guys and Dolls, and there's Stevie Ray coming out in his little,
0: my
1: bathrobe. Highly inappropriate, quite frankly, but that's what I'm envisioning in my mind. Is that more or less what we're looking at?
0: Yeah, that is exactly what you're looking at. And frankly, it adds to the experience. People know, okay, there's this joker who's got to live his life on the roof, and he's walking through the lobby in a bathrobe. Now, I can wait till the whole place is closed and go in there. But what fun would that be?
1: I don't see that getting any attention. I agree with you. No.
0: If there are little old ladies to frighten, I'm right. I'm your man.
1: There you go. All right, so he's on the roof. He's Stevie Ray. Tell us real quick about Stevie Ray's. You've been doing this for years. You're a nonprofit, group, so you can write this off. Tell us a little bit about Stevie Ray's. I got 3 minutes.
0: We've been around since 1989, so this is our 37th year.
1: Wow.
0: We do improv comedy shows at our cabaret at the Chanhassen every weekend. We are known for supporting new artists, so we give people their first shot at the stage, but then we also do life-changing training. We do workshops for youth development, the elderly, people who are suffering bad situations. We do workshops to help them gain self-confidence and communication skills and professional development so they can get out and build better lives. It's called our Skills for Life Project, and that's what we're raising money for because we don't charge for those workshops. It's either no or low cost. So we need support in order to keep doing that for the community.
1: Okay, fair enough. And again, people can donate $50, $20, whatever you've got, but you gotta go to stevierays.com. There's actually a button right there.
0: Stevierays.org.
1: Stevierays.org. Stevie on the roof, there's a button. There's also, there's a donate button on the front page and Stevie on the roof. When you get to Stevie on the roof, you can go live. That's what I'm doing now. I'm actually watching us do this, which is a little distracting, but kind of fun. People can join that all day long. That's a 24/7 stream? You're going to just have
0: it on? No, we got certain times during the day.
1: Okay.
0: Nobody really does 24-hour streaming anymore unless they just want you to watch them sleep, which I find kind of weird.
1: A little off the chart. All right. He wants to raise $250,000. You got six days to do it. Stevie, I really appreciate you coming on the program with us and doing this
0: while you're on the roof.
1: I really do appreciate it.
0: Thanks for the support, man. I appreciate it.
1: No, it's always a pleasure. Love having you on. He's been a pleasure to have on for years on the program. Stevie Ray. StevieRay.org. Go there today and hit the donate button. We'll get you back on, my friend. We'll see you after it's all done.
0: All right. Thanks so much.
1: All right.
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9: 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Always a friend of the show. I thank him. Go there if you can, or help him out at all, stevierays.org. Quick note, I just got a text from Walmart. And this is me complimenting Walmart and Amazon, even though they don't need me. I sat in my home yesterday, 4:30, 5 o'clock, and ordered 2 boxes of golf balls. Yeah, I go through a lot of golf balls. It happens. So I ordered 2 boxes of golf balls. And the thing said, it'll be there tomorrow. And I looked at my wife and said, there's no way in the world that sitting in Blue Earth, Minnesota, I can get 2 golf balls, 2 boxes of golf balls delivered to my home in a day. I just got a text saying it should be there in 15 minutes. No, I won't be there. It'll be sitting in the rain, but golf balls can handle it. Most of my balls end up in the water. Anyway, that all being said, something is wrong with society. If Walmart and Amazon or whoever fulfills that stuff and the post office can get it to my house in less than 24 hours. That some guy standing in a Walmart fulfillment center. Oh, Al needs 2 of these. Bob, rush these over. Get them to the man. There's no way that can happen, quite frankly. And then it leads me to this idea that, you know, we have a thing. Should, if you're going to vote early and you put your vote in the mail, put them tracker numbers on there. You know, I can literally watch a box of cigars if I order them when they leave the cigar guy, when do they go to the next thing, and I know right where they're at all the way up until they show up in my house. Why wouldn't we want that if that technology is there literally on our voting? Put it on, just a little tracker, so I know when I send my vote in, it leaves here, it goes in there, and I know

0: right where it's at. Seems to make sense because they can pull off some stuff right now. Two boxes of golf balls in less than 24 hours delivered to my home. And I'm in the middle of nowhere. This is the Al Travis Show. Appreciate you being a part of it, listening. Stick around. More coming up.
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0: Ainsley Gerber was 27, also a model, found dead yesterday at a drug rehab facility in California.
1: Gerber has been very open about his ongoing battle with addiction. Just about 6 months ago, he posted this on Instagram talking about heading back to treatment again, saying he was absolutely terrified, but said, I finally have to face what I've been running from. But experts say Ibogaine, which is the non-FDA-approved therapeutic that Gerber turned to, did come with some risks. So that's something they're looking into. This comes...
2: Here's the total security of Southern Minnesota weather forecast and meteorologist Megan Mulford. Daytime highs approaching 59 this afternoon. Under cloudy skies with a chance for scattered rain showers. Northeasterly winds 8 to 15 miles an hour. Cloudy skies expected again. Tonight, slight chance for scattered rain showers. Lows level off around 45. Daytime highs approaching 59. Tomorrow, sunshine mixed with clouds at times. From the Weatherology Weather Center, I'm meteorologist Megan Mulford. Right now, 60.
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6: Wait, let me explain something to you. I am not Mr. Lebowski. You're Mr. Lebowski. I'm the dude.
7: Why don't you make like a tree and get out of here?
8: Now I'm here to answer any questions you children may have about the monorail.
9: Me!
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9: Can Superman outrun the Flash?
8: Sure, why not?
11: It's the Al Travis Show. We've got him, Garrett Jacks. Garrett, how are you doing, my boy?
12: I don't know what you can call that weekend of sports for the state of Minnesota. We have teams that are beating others. We have the Wild starting out great in an overtime win. I know it's preseason, but against the Blackhawks. And then you have that Sunday rain.
11: No, some rain.
12: Debacle.
11: Yeah. Well, it was a debacle. Good win for us. Let's be honest about that. Nothing wrong with that. But, we also had the Lynx win. There was a lot of winning going on. Your thoughts on NFL football being played in the rain? It's one thing if it starts to rain while you're there, but it rained for 2 days ahead of time. That field was in horrendous shape. Your thoughts about playing on, shouldn't they put a dome on it?
12: I think that for that situation, they should, because everyone's like, well, you know, people don't like playing indoors and all that. But this is for the same reason. I mean, you saw guys slipping. They couldn't get any traction. People were – but then you look at other things and you go, it's a part of the game. You want to play on the elements and you can't control it. But at the same time, what do you do for this situation?
11: But you kind of can. I mean, back in the day, yeah. Everybody says, oh, football's a real man sport. You play whatever comes your way. But then we had many teams, including your Minnesota Vikings, put dome stadiums in. You gear it up for the faster players in the cut, and you get a much better all-around football game. Right. You get to games like this. You get to January when we'll be playing – teams will be playing outdoors in January when it's 30 below, and that's inhumane to begin with, let alone asking the fans – but this is one of those games. Now, you live by it and die by it. Your thoughts on their quarterback going down with the big hammy with the last couple of the sequences to go?
12: It was not a good look. I will say this. The announcers were trying to paint it. They were like, oh, AVG did something. Ben Gingle didn't like hit him or anything. Nope. He just slipped. And it's a field. And I wish him all the best, and that's, like, worst timing ever, but...
11: Here's the deal with that, though. He goes off on the stretcher with his hand up, like,
12: right.
11: I gave you everything I had. He's got a hammy. They put him in the hot tub, then they put an ice pack on it. He'll be back in a week. The guy didn't, you know, it could have been much worse. It's just a pulled hammy. And that's spoken from a guy who played a lot of old man noon ball. Hammies were a regular, okay? People pulling hammies right. all the time. This isn't the end of his career. He'll be fine. But talk me through that win. You tell me when you turned the TV on, you saw all that rain. I was calling a 31-28 game. We'd win 31-28, right?
12: Yeah.
11: Right. Anything but that when I turned the TV on and saw that rain, because you're not going to have long passes and the rest.
12: No.
11: Your thoughts on what was going to happen and then what you saw?
12: I thought it was going to be a little bit of a grinding.
11: Mm-hmm.
12: A lot of the running the ball. I thought somebody was going to slipperiness and missing tackles.

0: tackles, but I was really surprised with that Vikings defense holding that team to only 3 points after they put up 59 the week before.
1: Well, that's I
0: And
1: think that
0: that.
1: says a lot about the Panthers. It also says a lot
0: Right.
1: about the weather. I think the weather took most all of that out. Aaron Jones is the guy who's the star of that. He ran for 100 yards even in that stuff, and we weren't going to pass the ball much. When we did,
0: Right.
1: Wentz looked to have some problems. I have some friends who are really upset with some passes. And I'm like, it's raining. He's throwing
0: It's
1: a wet
0: raining.
1: ball in the rain. He has yet
0: Right.
1: to throw an interception, knock on wood,
0: Mm-hmm.
1: And he's managed his team to 2 wins against division foes. How can
0: Right.
1: anyone not? We should be having a little parade for Wentz, shouldn't we?
0: We should. And now you have to bring up the question, who do you start next week? Do you
1: Kyler is
0: start
1: better.
0: Murray?
1: Yeah.
0: Or do you keep with Wentz?
1: Well, that's the question to you, my friend. I sit here, and I know you don't lose your job by getting hurt, but you look at Wentz having won these two games. You're going against Tampa Bay, who's 0-2. And you actually think
0: Right.
1: the next three contestants, we could easily be 5-6-0.
0: Going to the bye.
1: Going into the bye. They're exactly correct. You don't want to upset the momentum. I think if we see Tampa Bay, we'll have much nicer weather, warmer conditions. We can see what Wentz can do. If he's having
0: Right.
1: issues, maybe you pull him out. I ride the horse that's got me here. You can't take away two division wins back to back.
0: I'd say stick with Wentz. I'm
1: yep.
0: fully agreeing with you on that because you saw what he did in the Green Bay game after Kyler went out.
1: Yep.
0: You saw in Chicago, he did not turn the ball over. He's
1: yep.
0: really good with it. And I think now it's not. They're not pushing him to saying, hey, just take the short, take the
1: yep.
0: small pass. Don't do anything too much.
1: He's not Caleb Williams. I'm not saying that. But
0: Right.
1: he kept up with Kalen Williams in this terrible conditions where Caleb's a runner and Wentz isn't. He kept up with him. We won. We scored 3 times more points than they did.
0: Right. And especially, and it's just a turnover battle. I mean, he didn't turn the ball over. In the Green Bay game, he didn't turn the ball over in Chicago.
1: Yeah.
0: And give credit to that offensive line. They really held him. Montez
1: yeah.
0: Sweat. I mean, that defense was there.
1: Let's talk a little bit about special teams. The special teams, I think, had a tough first week. This week, we literally get a blocked field goal. I cannot
0: yeah.
1: remember the last time a Minnesota defense did that or special teams. We used to do it all the time. There's a time we blocked punts and kicks, but we haven't
0: right.
1: seen that. Complete game changer. How big was that one?
0: It was either that one or the fumble at the 1 yard line. Chicago
1: oh, yeah.
0: has everything going there.
1: Yeah.
0: And Wedman, who deserves the game
1: You're
0: ball
1: the,
0: basically,
1: yeah.
0: knocks it out and it just hangs on the 1 inch line. Wags just gets it. If Swift goes in, and I think it was DeAndre Swift, if he goes in that touchdown,
1: oh, wait.
0: It's a different game. It's different.
1: Yeah.
0: And then you have the momentum on Chicago side.
1: But that's back to winning the special teams. So you get that. We had the fumble recover. We also had the interception. We went up
0: yeah.
1: on them. 3 pretty big plays. They got nothing on us. Our kicker, do you need a guy who can kick the ball any further? Sometimes I think
0: no.
1: he outkicks the coverage.
0: He does. And this is a rookie. Let's say
1: yeah.
0: that. This is a rookie. And you're looking at it, and he's booming these ones to the other side. And you're going,
1: yeah.
0: there's no way that we messed this up. We got ourselves a punter.
1: All right, so let's go real quick because it's a lot of fun to do this. So we're 2-0. The Buccaneers, we take them on Sunday. Then the Dolphins, both 0-2 teams. We shouldn't lose any of those, should we?
0: No, but it's going to be really tight. You saw that Tampa Bay team. They're going to hang in there. It's
1: oh.
0: going to be really tight.
1: Absolutely. Then you get the Saints and the Colts before we get to the Lions. That's all good stuff right there. We could easily be 6-0 if we keep our heads straight.
0: That Saints team is really looking surprising.
1: Yeah.
0: You look at the first week, they go overtime against Detroit at Detroit, and then they pull off the upset versus
1: yeah.
0: the Ravens. And then you look at the Colts going to overtime against the Chiefs. I thought the Colts were just going to get bombed.
1: There have been some bad game management, though. You see that Packers win? That was that was horrible game management. There's so much into that to get the Packers that win. I hated it. Hated it, I got to say.
0: I mean, the Bears, you could say that one was bad management, too. That 4th and goal, where
1: yeah.
0: you know it's your last shot, and you...
1: Yeah, that's a good point.
0: It's just, yeah.
1: I got to go. You're picking the Vikings to win against the Bucks.
0: Yep.
1: All right.
0: So it's going to be a close one.
1: All right, my friend. I got to fly. Appreciate you. See you again next week.
0: All right, see you.
1: He's Garrett Jacks on the Al Travis Show.
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13: Love getting him on. He is the voice, Jay Caldwell. Jay, how you doing, sir?
14: I'm good, Al.
13: Good. Always fun on a Monday after a big win against a division rival. Wait, I said that last week. Still enjoying it this week. Just overview of the game, your thoughts?
14: Boy, that was kind of ugly, huh? I mean, rainy, yeah. Windy,
13: yeah.
14: Bad conditions, couldn't throw the ball. I mean, yeah, it was one of those that the Vikings were, they just gutted it out. Defense was better. Didn't look like the Bears, who were playing at home, adapted well to it, and that was great for the Vikes. So 2-0, pretty good start.
13: You got to love that. You look at the schedule ahead. We have three games. We should be able to beat them all. I mean, a 5-0 start would be great. The rain thing. And again, I've been saying this for years. It's not as big to me as when we're playing in January in some place and it's 100 below. And shouldn't they, by now, the NFL put a dome on it? Put a dome on all these stadiums so we know what the weather's going to be like and what the game will be? This was going to be a shootout, and it became a yawn fest.
14: Yeah, well, I mean, you think you're going to put a dome on Lambeau?
13: Well, they're going to fight it, but you get my point. You know, right now they'll never get a Super Bowl there because guess what? They're not going to let that play there. People paid too much money. I don't like playing in January and February.

0: in the rain and they'll get a somebody will get a touchdown and this whole thing's over. That's not really fun football. Let's complain a little bit about the refs, even though we won. Can we do that? That helmet to helmet. Did you see the helmet to helmet air where his helmet goes flying off, and the announcers, oh, that's welcome to the NFL. You know, they're all about it. When they replayed that, that was helmet to helmet directly. I don't have any clue why there wasn't a penalty called.
1: Yeah, no, I agree with you. I mean, it seemed like that should have been.
0: I mean, can you not, if they don't call it, you can't throw a flag in and ask them to review it? That was amazing, and the NFL should look at it, because we already had one guy knocked out, right? Murray from something to the head now. And then the other one was, honestly, when they showed the interception with just 6 seconds to go, I thought his feet were in bounds. I'm not trying to lie. Why did they not zoom in on that bad boy and, you know, take a look at the grass under his feet? I thought he was in.
1: I thought so, too. I mean, I thought that was going to be the game. No, it turned out it didn't matter.
0: Yeah, but it could have.
1: But it could have.
0: And yeah, then how about putting the 1 second back on? Whole Michigan-Michigan State thing.
1: Right. Yeah. Yeah, it made you worry a little bit. It's like, who's this backup quarterback? Why is this guy having more success than Caleb did for much of the game?
0: Yeah, it was weird. Now, do we have a quarterback controversy, Jay? Carson Wentz has got us 2 wins in the division. He's playing the Buccaneers, or is Kyler, now that he's healthy again, does Kyler walk in?
1: I think it's going to be Kyler. That's just my sneaking suspicion that you go back to Kyler. You'd rather stay with Wentz?
0: I don't know how you back off. This is a you-got-to-win-now league, and he's done what he's had to do to get us there. Sorry, Kyler. As soon as he looks like he can't control it, yeah. Now, there's some bad passes. I'm not sticking up for it. But he has not thrown an interception, and he's won 2 in the division. I don't know how you pull the cat. I would. Yeah.
1: Well, boy, I don't know, man. I just feel like there's – Wentz has not played great. I mean, you're right. He hasn't made mistakes.
0: He kept up with Tyler. He kept up with Caleb Williams. In a terrible rainy day, he played just as well as Caleb Williams.
1: Well, is there a higher end with Kyler? I think there is.
0: As far as what he
1: might achieve.
0: Yeah, I don't disagree with that. But then you got to make that call today, right? You probably made that call yesterday, whatever it was. Because we changed the game to be a Wentz game now, right? They have different abilities. If you're putting Kyler back in, you better do it and have all the practice in the world you can get to get this team back on. I thought Wentz and Hockenson had a lot going on together. They got a bit of a rhythm.
1: Well, it's the type of thing that if you're the Vikings and you would rather go with Wentz, you could, at least for one more week, say that Kyler's not 100%.
0: Yeah.
1: And then you're kind of pushing the decision into the next week to see how Wentz were to play.
0: Yeah.
1: You could always do the Wentz will start because Kyler's not 100%. He'll be number two. So they could make him active.
0: Yeah.
1: Therefore, if something bad happens, like Wentz stinks up the joints, then you've got Kyler as an option. So, I mean, there's a lot of ways you could handle it. I mean,
0: you put yourself in a box then, don't you, Jay? You could do it right now. I get it. You put Kyler in. It was his job. He can't lose it because of him. But if you don't and we win against the Buccaneers, which I believe we're going to be favored for, you win against the Bucs, now you're 3-0, and you got a lousy Dolphins team coming in. You don't let Wentz go to 4-0. Now you're 4-0, and you're going to
1: pull
0: the
1: guy. Right. then you might be in a position where you have to stay with Wentz. That's. I mean, you could kick the can to the next week. I'm just saying that's an option.
0: 100%.
1: I guess the way I'd approach it is that if Kyler's healthy, you start him.
0: All right.
1: And he was the guy that won the job hands down before the season started. He played a full quarter and got hurt. I mean, and if Kyler were to struggle, then you do have Wentz as an option.
0: There you go. And that's probably the way to go, and I would not disagree with you. Now, you're a golfing guy. I don't know if you heard. I literally ordered golf balls from Walmart yesterday at like 5 in the afternoon, and the machine said it would be there today. And I laughed. I showed my wife. I said, they tell me it's going to be here today. No way you get to Blue Earth, Minnesota literally in 24 hours. I just got a text saying the golf balls arrived at my house. How you live in a big city, Jay. I can see that. How do they do that? How does Amazon, Walmart, got some guy, Bob, at the warehouse, and I got two. I'll bicycle it over to Al's house. How does that happen?
1: Yeah, they knew you wanted them.
0: Well, you tell me, I would take a day but last night I decided I needed golf balls. Well, I won't drive over there tomorrow. It would have taken me a day to get the stupid things, and they're showing up in my house now.

0: I'm amazed. Yeah. I'm just
1: It's possible they looked at you and they were like, oh, this is Al Travis from the Al Travis Show. We got to make sure we step this up because this guy's a big deal.
0: Sure, that could be.
1: Don't discount that.
0: It could be. I'm just done. I literally just, as you're speaking, said they just got delivered to my house and it wasn't even 18 hours later. That's crazy to me. I don't know how the world works. Jay, I appreciate you, though. The voice. It's always a pleasure to have on the show.
1: You got it.
0: Jay Caldwell, Central Minnesota's own.
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4: Minnesota News Network, I'm Ted Allen. Despite polls showing the race neck and neck, U.S. Senate candidate and Lieutenant Governor Peggy Flanagan believes Democrats will show up in huge numbers and vote in the November election.
5: This is an opportunity to push back against the endless war under the Trump administration, these rising costs.
4: Flanagan is running against Republican Michelle Tafoya. A driver is accused of pointing a gun at another motorist during an apparent road rage incident in Chanhassett. The Carver County Sheriff's Office says the suspect allegedly tailgated another vehicle before pulling alongside it and pointing a handgun toward the driver and two children inside. And Minnesotans planning holiday travel could find fewer flight options on some routes this year. Airlines have adjusted schedules at Minneapolis-St. Paul International Airport, with Sun Country among the carriers reducing flights. Travelers may want to book early, especially approaching the holidays. This is M&M.
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10: It's nice to know a guy that knows a guy. Al Travis.
0: Thank you, Jay Caldwell. I appreciate him a ton coming. It's so weird. So the email literally tells me that the golf ball showed up at 9:25. The one I got this morning said to be here by 9:13. So they're a little off. 12 minutes. They probably didn't realize because Google Maps doesn't know, but the roads all around my home are all being ripped up. So the guy had to walk about 2 miles to get him here in the rain. That all being said, I ordered golf balls at 4 o'clock in the afternoon on a Sunday. Walmart had to touch them. I don't know, you send them to Amazon, Google, I don't know. Anyway, they got them to the postman who got it to my postman in Blue Earth. Who

got it to my house all within 14 hours? No, what would it be? 17 hours. That is astonishing to me. Thank you very much to everyone in that line. I didn't need them. I'm going to knock off them today. It's raining. But that being said, I am amazed. I put in that order, so we'll see you tomorrow. Like, no way. That all being said, let's be political on this. Why don't we use that same technology, the ability to follow that package from beginning to end, with your votes? If you're going to vote, and you're going to vote early and send it in, why wouldn't we want to know that? Then we know exactly when you got picked up, where it went, and boom, all of a sudden it showed up in whatever the counting center, and they can count it, but I know where my vote is. This would be like a no-brainer in my book. You know what? I'm going to ask Representative Kelly Fenton about that coming up here in just a matter of moments. She's next on the Al Travis Show.

0: I'm Dan Loney with Your Money Now. A strong showing by AI-connected stocks led to a record high on the NASDAQ and a strong showing for Wall Street to start the week. The Dow gained 366 points, ending the day at 52,048. NASDAQ picked up 599 points, and the S&P 500 added 114. The numbers of seniors using GLP-1 treatments is on the rise. Eli Lilly CEO David Ricks telling CNBC that 700,000 new seniors are using it since Medicare coverage started. He added that 70% of those patients are on Lilly medicines, and it's going through a temporary program called Bridge with a $50 monthly copay. Nissan Motor is looking to increase its production in the U.S. as it launches the 2027 Rogue crossover, including a hybrid model. Nissan America's chairman, Kristen Meunier, told CNBC that it is maxing out U.S. production capacity, with the next step being three shifts. And that is Your Money Now.
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9: It's the Al Travis Show. We love having her on the program. She's Representative Kelly Fenton. Representative, how are you today?
10: I am doing great. Thanks for having me on.
9: We were talking before we got on the air here, and I was, again, mentioning that these golf balls showed up to my house. I ordered last night, like 4 in the afternoon. The ability to do that is so off the charts. I mean, you brought it, you said, wow, way to go, Walmart, way to take care of customers out in outstate Minnesota like you do in, you know, the big cities. I'm giving them a plug. I couldn't have done it better myself. I guess last night after the game I could have drove over, but I would have went over today. They took less time than me to go get them.
10: I mean, like I said, that is great customer service. Oh. Right? And yeah, you're going to go back and order more and more and more now that you know you can get it quicker.
9: Just stunned by it. But yes, but that led me to this, because the other thing that kind of fascinates me, I can order a box of cigars out of North Carolina, wherever this thing is, and it'll send me an email saying, hey, your box has left the facility. It is now at whatever post office. And then the next morning I'll get it has been flown to Minneapolis Airport and it's being sorted. And I can literally follow that package right to where they say, given to the post guy, he'll be at your house this morning. I do that. I find it interesting you can do that. Why do we not do that with these voters who vote before the election day? If you're going to do that, we have the technology. You know, it comes with the postman picks it up, puts the tracker number on it. We can say Al's vote went from here, and then it went to Minneapolis Distribution Center, and then we brought it over to wherever they count these bad boys. Doesn't that make sense? Why don't we not do that, and why are people fighting that, the president on that?
10: It makes total sense. And, you know, you can, I mean, obviously, you can go on to the Secretary of State's website here in Minnesota and track to see that your ballot has actually been counted.
9: Yeah.
10: But it would be nice to know. It'd be great to be able to track the path of some of those ballots, right?
9: Well, you'd be able to tell if at Al's house the postman showed up and 265 votes were there, right? Because it's the house that can't have 265. Like the postman, wait a minute. And you know, I had to create all these. We'd be able to find that out. We'd be able to find out if a large portion of those from quote-unquote Democratic districts didn't make it to the facility, right? They just didn't get there. Why that postman did that, I don't know. But why wouldn't we want to take the time to track what we can track? Because it's not that hard. The computers are doing it all anymore.
10: It's really not that hard. And there is some tracking that, but you have to be technologically savvy to know how to do it. I mean, you could go into the system and you could find out who requested a ballot, and you could kind of actually see who hasn't returned their ballots yet, or not who, but the number, like X number of people in this area requested a ballot and only this number has been recorded that they returned it. So there's some information. I don't know why we don't take it to all the way to the next level. I mean, look, here in Minnesota, there are districts, precincts that are mail only. That is the only way for them to be able to vote. And I get that. As far as the early voting stuff goes, though, I'm a proponent. Why can't we just put it in the tabulator from the day that early voting starts when you go to vote in person? You've got this whole period where you're putting in an envelope and then it goes into another envelope and then it goes into a box. And then we don't know where that goes from there, right? Until it gets counted. Why can't we give people the option?

0: to actually put it in the tabular. That part starts on October 16th.
1: Yeah.
0: But here today on September 21st, why can't I go early vote and just direct it right into the lock tabulator?
1: Yeah, that makes no sense. All right, lots to discuss here today. There was a quote-unquote GOP poll that came out mid-last week, which showed this thing very tight. Everybody's kind of poo-pooing it because, I don't know, they're GOP people. I don't know how you know who they are, but the pollsters work for the GOP. So we waited, and Tommy Hauser comes out with the KSTP poll. And what do you know? Pretty much the same exact numbers. Let's go through them from the bottom to top. Auditor, Scott Jensen is a 7-point lead. This is outside the margin of error, 43-36 with this Zach Filipovich, sorry. Way up on him. Now they're 17% undecided. Steve Simon is ahead of Tad Jude, 40-36, margin of error stuff. And the Ron Schutz, who knew Ron, but now we know Ron, he is ahead of Ellison by 2 points, again inside the margin. But two out of three of those are Republican-led. Who would have believed that, and what are your thoughts on those three races, Kelly?
0: Well, I've got quite a few thoughts, but let's cover Jensen first.
1: Okay.
0: Part of it is you know, he has really high name ID from his former gubernatorial candidate and actually being the nominee. And he went everywhere in the state, so he built some name ID. Now, the other thing is running for state auditor. If I were Jensen, as he is a doctor, a physician, right?
1: Yep.
0: I would completely facilitate my campaign around Medicaid fraud. As a doctor, he understands the Medicaid business better than anybody else. So going forward, I would stick to talking about that and what he can do as auditor and how he can figure out try to track where things are going, right? But I think Jensen has complete name ID. He also was in the gubernatorial race again for the second time and decided to move over to the state auditor race. I can't even, like you, can't even say the last name of the other guy running.
1: Yeah.
0: But I would say there's absolutely zero name ID there as well. Name ID really does make a difference.
1: Well, Zach, whatever his last name is, will get a certain percentage because they're going to vote Democrat, so vote Democrat. But when you look at this poll, neither one of them going to raise enough money. I'm sorry, Democrat, Republican auditor guys aren't raising in massive millions to give Zach enough name recognition to make a difference. This must be Jensen's to lose from here. Would you agree?
0: Look, he needs to just stay on message, fraud, fraud, fraud, and just keep moving forward. I agree. At this point, it could be his to lose.
1: Yeah.
0: You know, moving on to Schutz and Ellison, what's interesting about a lot of these pollings is none of these very few, I don't think any of the Democrats, even well-known Democrats, have been above 50% in all the polling.
1: That is, I mean, they haven't. You are 100% correct.
0: And that is really telling because it's basically saying more than 50% of the people out there have no confidence or are not in your corner. Yep. And so it's, look, Schutz, there's a good message too there. I mean, look, it's looking like some of the things Ellison could be actually taught. He's going to have the backs of these fraudsters, right? He's on record as saying that. Schutz came into this race. He was polling under Ellison, and he actually did a great interview saying, look, after people start to get to know who he is and what he's all about, he was confident that he could surpass Ellison, and here we are. I also believe there is a huge incumbency attitude out there. And Ellison has been an incumbent for many decades. So here we are. I think Schutz has a great shot.
1: I do as well. Ellison, like you say, never went over 50%, and he hasn't. And now the ads come out, the things of that story with Walls last Sunday, which, you know, left Ellison out. You're like, what about Ellison? Not as hard to tie the attorney general to fraud as some of these other points, right? Because he was the attorney general, supposed to stop this stuff. This is tight, and Ellison wins tight races. I get it. It's in Minnesota. But Ron just keeps doing what he's doing and introduces himself to Minnesotans. And I don't know where he gets enough money, if he introduces himself and people know who he is, I think it's also his to lose. Just keep your nose down, Ron.
0: I mean, look, I think some of the ones that had the best shot right out of the gate was this race, Ellison.

0: and state auditor. I mean, if you look at the last election cycle, the state auditor, Ryan Wilson, came just so close to winning in a year that was really difficult. So I think the state auditor and for sure attorney general are two of our top best gets. Because if we have the cross voters come back, we're going to see some Republican wins in this election cycle.
1: Let's go to break. When we come back, we have to talk about the Senate race, which was tied, and the Lisa Namath Klobuchar race is getting very interesting as well. We'll do that with Representative Kelly Fenton on the Al Travis Show.
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8: And we've got a representative, Kelly Fenton, on with us today. I think the really, really interesting one of all these polls. Peggy Flanagan, Lieutenant Governor, and Michelle Tafoya in a deadlock 42-42 with 12% undecided. Name recognition, I would tell you probably equal for both when they got in. The ability to raise money, probably equal for both getting in. That has to scare the bejesus out of the Minnesota DFL when the lieutenant governor, the DFL is tied with someone who's never ran.

0: for office before?
1: Well, look, it's even the moderate Democrats are rejecting the socialist agenda. And Peggy Flanagan is shown to be part of the DSA. I think this is the election cycle we're going to see. If the DSA and the promoting socialism works for just the primary or the general election as well, most people, actually the majority in the middle, understand and don't agree with socialism.
0: Well, I wonder,
1: and I think that's part of it.
0: Let me bring this up to you, because last week AOC came out and endorsed Flanagan. And I'm thinking about it, all right, the left of the left in the DFL will celebrate that, think that's fantastic, but they were never going to vote Tafoya anyway, so it doesn't change much there. It's kind of like if Trump came out and backed Tafoya. Yep, the right is going to say, yeah, well, Trump's our guy, but they were never going to vote for Flanagan anyway, so what's it do for the folks in the middle that AOC came out and said, hey, I like Flanagan? The independents in Minnesota.
1: Well, look, the other thing that Flanagan can be directly tied to is turning a blind eye to the fraud.
0: Yep.
1: She was specifically asked, and she couldn't really, she was in charge of the state of Minnesota while the governor was running as vice president, and she herself did absolutely nothing. As a matter of fact, she put it back on Walz. Well, actually, you could do something if you really wanted. If that, you could pick, as lieutenant governor, you have free reign. Pick your issue and take care of it. So she absolutely is part of doing nothing and turning a blind eye to the billions that left the state and the country in the name of fraud. So she could be tied back to that. And let's be honest, Minnesotans as a whole love a good sports celebrity. Michelle Tafoya is a formidable candidate. Oh. She is very formidable, but she was well-liked as a sideline reporter long before she ever threw her name in the hat. I mean, I go back and look at who were some of the highest vote-getters in the history of voting here in Minnesota. One of the standouts was Alan Page,
0: yeah.
1: Right? He was a sports celebrity. Continually was one of the highest vote-getters in the history of voting. And Michelle Tafoya is kind of in that category of sports celebrity.
0: I want to rip on your team just a little bit then. So the Michelle Tafoya's ads come out. They're in there in the football game, and they're fine. They're tying Peggy Flanagan, like you say, to the fraud, and, you know, it's time to get her a pink slip. The ad to me is exactly what you'd expect. It's a good ad. It is what it is. Someone tell me why Michelle Tafoya, sitting in her nice outfit, is holding a flipping football. You know, she mentions she was on the sideline reporter. I got that. I don't need the graphic of trying to hold this football like you're a quarterback. It's just stop. I'm a grown up. I don't need you holding a football to remind. Does that make any sense? It seemed like somebody, some page somewhere said, oh, you should have a football. Oh, get us a football. And they, you know, no one said, too corny for me. Am I wrong?
1: Well, I mean, it's whatever you, I mean, everybody's going to think whatever they want. I don't know who her campaign staff is. I don't know who she used to do the directing of her commercials, but for the most part, she's had some pretty darn good ads. She's had some very good ads.
0: I'm not ripping the whole ad. The ad would be better without the football. I'm not, that's all I'm saying. But now we got to go on because we got the last one. Senator Amy Klobuchar is ahead by 7 points of this with Speaker Daymuth. But you brought it up. She's at 47%. Again, the highest Senator Klobuchar has been in any of these polls. And Lisa Daymuth, since the last poll 3-4 weeks ago, has moved up 6 points. That's unheard of. And there's 6 more weeks to go. Daymuth's ads are out there now painting her, you know, at the table with her mom trying to get by. Daymuth is being able to describe herself to Minnesotans, and they seem to like it.
1: Minnesotans can really relate to a lot of these ad campaigns that Daymuth has put out there regarding, I mean, her upbringing. She, you know, she brings it right back to the lowest denominator, and she is, people like her. She's likable. She is very likable. And that's what people learn once they get to know who Lisa Daymuth is. Look, Amy Klobuchar, I've said this for a long time. Her popularity is waning. The fact that she is not even at 50% is also all you need to know. We have the other, then you've got the intra-party fighting for the Democrats. You've got the DSA, you've got

0: the socialists fighting the moderates and whatnot. The reality is, I think she has some issues within her own party. And if those people who aren't happy hold out and just don't vote for her, look, Demuth is moving in the right direction. She's slow and steady. She has had no forced errors. It's been a really great campaign, and I see her continuing to move up and move up. Look, Amy Klobuchar has never, ever in all of her campaigns here in Minnesota had to work as hard as she's having to work right now in this current election. And what do they have messaging to everybody? They're whining about the dark money coming in for the Republicans. I mean, they own the dark money. They've owned it for decades in every election cycle here for the past 20 years.
1: I got to use you for the last minute to tell me your feelings out on the street. How does this work going down? We're as evenly split as Minnesota government could be in the House and the Senate of Minnesota. Do you see there enough room for the Republicans to take over everything? Where do you feel this is going?
0: Look, for the first time, I'd say, since Pawlenty, we have formidable candidates at the top of the ticket, mm-hmm. all the way at the top of the ticket. For governor, for the U.S. Senate race, those two ladies have a great campaign aside from each other. Their message is going to have a positive down-ballot effect for everybody else. And I think we'll see. Look, I think we're going to see that we could pick up certain. I think we absolutely take the Senate, the state Senate.
1: Right.
0: There are some members that Democrats who won in rural districts that Trump won, those members probably don't win this time around. So I think there's absolutely a top of the ticket brings positive down ballot effect. So we'll see the outcome, soon enough.
1: All right, I got to fly. I love having you on the program. Thanks for busting it down for us. I really do appreciate you.
0: Absolutely. Thanks for having me on, Al.
1: Representative Kelly Fenton on The Al Travis Show.
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1: She's fantastic. She's Representative Kelly Fenton, comes on with us every couple of weeks. Thanks to Garrett Jacks, the voice, Jay Caldwell. We had Stevie Ray from the roof of the Chanhassen. If you're interested, and they do great work up there, to help them out, go to stevieray.org. 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Help me. He's trying to raise $250,000 to keep that place going. Jack Zimmerman was in. Always a pleasure. Senator Rob Kubek was on the program. And we started the whole thing out with John and Dan, the guys at the end of that. Just a lot of fun. Boy, that went quick. Always fun to do a little radio on the day after the Minnesota Vikings win a division rivalry game. It's been fun. Do we have a quarterback controversy?

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3: Here's the total security of Southern Minnesota weather forecast. I'm meteorologist Megan Mulford. Chance for scattered rain showers tonight. Otherwise, cloudy skies expected. Lows level off around 45. Easterly winds, 5 to 10 miles an hour. Daytime highs approaching 59. Tomorrow, sunshine mixed with clouds at times. Tomorrow night, 43. Low 60s Wednesday and Thursday with a slight chance of thunderstorms Thursday. From the Weatherology Weather Center, I'm staff meteorologist Megan Mulford. Currently, it's 60 degrees.
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0: weren't, then that was a problem. That was an issue. That was an issue. And that was a problem. Real quick, this NFL update. Puka Nacua, Rams wide receiver, all-pro wide receiver, ruled inactive tonight as the Los Angeles Rams take on the New York Giants on Monday Night Football. That game at 8:15 Eastern Time on ABC and ESPN. He is Harry Douglas and Freddie Coleman. It is Reggae Monday. When it comes to Freddie and Harry, it's never too late to have a happy hour, whether your team was a big loser or a big winner. Nobody does it better than Herm Edwards. He joins us next on ESPN Radio.
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4: Minnesota News Network, I'm Ted Allen. Gas prices continue to climb throughout the state of Minnesota. AAA says the current average is $4.39 for a gallon of regular unleaded. That's an increase of 16 cents a gallon since last week. Diesel prices now average $6.33 a gallon. That's an increase of 25 cents since last week. Congresswoman Kelly Morrison, a doctor for more than 20 years, is concerned about families skipping their vaccines. Morrison urges parents to talk to their local pediatrician.
5: They spend their career making sure that they can do everything they can to help kids make it to have a thriving adulthood.
4: And the Minnesota Wild announces the green carpet player arrival and pregame party for the home opener October 3rd. The party to roll out the new season will include food, drinks, music, and live entertainment. Admission is free, but it requires a ticket. The Wild play the Boston Bruins in the home opener. This is MNN.
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1: On Thursday Night Football. Now, the Falcons, they haven't been great so far this season, but they actually do have their quarterback coming back, Michael Penix Jr., who can actually throw the football down the field. So be careful, Green Bay.
0: Not just be careful, be aware. Don't just be careful. You lose a team like the Falcons, the way they looked the first couple of weeks, it could be yikes time in Green Bay. He's Harry Douglas. I'm Freddie Coleman. It's Reggae Monday when it comes to Freddie and Harry. Sunday was a good day for football in Ohio. Plus, who was the biggest winner or loser from NFL Sunday? Weigh in right now. 888-SAY-ESPN, 888-729-3776. 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
6: Minnesota News Network, I'm Ted Allen. Despite polls showing the race neck and neck, U.S. Senate candidate and Lieutenant Governor Peggy Flanagan believes Democrats will show up in huge numbers and vote in the November election.
7: This is an opportunity to push back against the endless war under the Trump administration, these rising costs.
6: Flanagan is running against Republican Michelle Tafoya. A driver is accused of pointing a gun at another motorist during an apparent road rage incident in Chanhassett. The Carver County Sheriff's Office says the suspect allegedly tailgated another vehicle before pulling alongside it and pointing a handgun toward the driver and two children inside. And Minnesotans planning holiday travel could find fewer flight options on some routes this year. Airlines have adjusted schedules at Minneapolis-St. Paul International Airport, with Sun Country among the carriers reducing flights. Travelers may want to book early, especially approaching the holidays. This is M&M.
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5: 93776. Who was the biggest winner or who was the biggest loser from NFL Sunday? 888-729-3776. Now, early on this program, I said we had words we thought we would never say on Freddie and Harry. The Las Vegas Raiders are tied for first place in the AFC West. We've never said in the 3+ years we've done the show, we didn't think we'd ever say that. Well, part two of that involves this.
6: I gotta say it was a good day.
5: I never thought we would say that about the state of Ohio when it comes to the National Football League. Now, we can say that about the Ohio State University, whether they win or lose. But both Ohio teams won yesterday. The Cincinnati Bengals beat the Houston Texans. And by hook or by crook, the Cleveland Browns beat the Tampa Bay Buccaneers after being down 16-6 in that game. And they came back to win on the road 23-19. Todd Monken kept telling people, as Browns head coach, we were going to have a good day. Damn right it was a good day. Especially our guys bouncing back from the debacle last week versus Jacksonville.
7: I thought our guys did a great job of hanging together. We had a couple scuffles Wednesday, which is good. That's awesome. Those awesome. Guys didn't like it, right? They're a little pissed off, right?
5: They were upset.
7: A little pissed off. Played awful. That wasn't the standard. Browns are going to Browns. That, okay?
5: Bleed
7: so
5: that.
7: But the guys took that to heart.
8: Bleed that. I love it, though. I'm not going to lie, man.
5: I'm with you.
8: Todd Monken, I can sense that. He's a guy I wouldn't mind playing for. And I like him also standing up for his team. But you look at that game versus the Tampa Bay Buccaneers, and let's not forget, Baker Mayfield was once in Cleveland.
5: Uh-huh.
8: And Cleveland bailed on Baker Mayfield for Deshaun Watson. And Deshaun Watson, a lot of people did not believe in up until this point. And Deshaun Watson showed on Sunday that he was the better quarterback yesterday than Baker Mayfield was, because Baker Mayfield played terrible, god-awful. And on the last drive, I'd say the last two drives, Deshaun Watson found a comfort zone and was able to deliver the football at a touchdown pass to – I'm trying to – blanking right now – to his young receiver, Denzel Boston.
5: Denzel Boston, yes.
8: And he also made some good throws to Hale Fannin Jr. And the defense was able to hang in there time and time again, so much so that they were able to come out with a victory. And Todd Monken, he's feeling happy right now, and so are a lot of people in Cleveland. I know the players are. Whenever you can go on the road, which is hard to get a victory, on the road and go all the way back to Cleveland with smiles on your face. And I looked at Deshaun Watson's Instagram story.
5: Mm-hmm.
8: And, man, he had a picture in his locker of him smiling. Hey, you don't have to say much when you go out there and you play up to your capabilities or good enough to get a victory on the road versus a quarterback that has animosity toward the organization.

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9: Here's the total security of Southern Minnesota weather forecast. I'm meteorologist Megan Mulford. Chance for scattered rain showers tonight. Otherwise, cloudy skies expected. Lows level off around 45. Easterly winds 5 to 10 miles an hour. Daytime highs approaching 59. Tomorrow, sunshine mixed with clouds at times. Tomorrow night, 43. Low 60s Wednesday and Thursday with a slight chance of thunderstorms Thursday. From the Weatherology Weather Center, I'm staff meteorologist Megan Mulford. Currently, it's 60 degrees.
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